0: that and trying to make a statement and then not really able to get the haul of prospects that they could really use. I feel like Detroit's in that same boat. They're good, and unless they go on some type of run like Boston is on right now, right before the deadline, I would give up and try to get as many prospects as I can. Everybody wants them. They're willing to give up real talent, and that's a moment that you can really set up your organization for maybe 4 or 5 years of really contending, that they're going to be with all this young talent and help that out with real depth and other prospects that are going to really contribute to hopefully a World Series type run in Detroit.
1: Former big league catcher, skipper David Ross joining us here on ESPN Radio. Stay with the trade deadline. It's rapidly approaching. When you make a move and you bring in just a stud, whether it's a bat or an arm, what does that do? Take us all inside the clubhouse, man, because we know it's a lift, but you've been there as a player and a manager. What does that do for a clubhouse when you're a team in the hunt and you bring in just some assassin to help get you over the top?
0: Oh, it's such a boost. It feels like you got a big hit from the front office. You know, I was in Boston when we were in first place in 2013, and they go out and get the best starter on the market and Jake Peavy to add to our rotation. In Chicago, they trade away Gleyber Torres, who was a big-time prospect and is having a great career. He's in Detroit now for Aroldis Chapman. And obviously Chapman helped us, was one of the key components for us winning the World Series. So you when you get that boost as a player and that energy, and then that guy comes out and performs, there's nothing better. It's just like adding an all-star to your team. There's no replacing it.
1: All right, last one. Staying with, going back to most annoying things. I'm with you driving in the fast lane. If you're going to cruise, get over in the right lane. What about the person that double dips a chip in a public setting? How do you feel about that?
0: I'm kind of fine with that. You know what I mean? Like, just turn the chip, you know, I'm probably like guilty of that. I try to be aware of it, but, you know, I also don't want the guy who takes one chip and takes half the dip, you know, like I don't want this big bite of all the dip gone. I want to run out. So, small bites, and things going on. I don't know if that's a popular opinion, but you know, maybe I'm just too redneck from the South, but I'm probably a double dipper.
2: No, you said to flip,
0: I guess we're
2: the
0: telling
2: chip,
0: everybody
2: though.
0: Right now.
2: Flipping the chip.
1: You did say flip the chip.
0: I do have the courtesy and flip the chip.
1: I'm good with that. Yeah.
2: All right. Fair enough.
1: All right. Here we go.
2: David Ross, ESPN MLB analyst, and you guys know him from his playing days and managing days. Thanks, David. We appreciate it.
0: Hey, great being on with you guys. Talk soon.
1: See you, David.
2: Coming up next here on Amber and Ian, one coach stood out as the star of SEC Media Days today. We'll get into it right here on ESPN Radio.
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8: 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What was the thing that when you went to Road America that you loved most?
9: The cheese curds, you know. 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You can be there for the races, or you know, if you have younger kids and they get bored and they want to go play, there's so many different things going on. I mean, it's almost like a whole different festival of itself. I mean, you could go zip zip lining. You could see all these different things. And the track viewing perspective, the track is so massive. You can literally explore all these different areas and go to the camping grounds. So many different things going on. I remember pretty much every single year now that I've gone, I can go into the camping grounds and there's always the crew of people just doing these different games, having a good time. So for me, it's one of the favorite blends of, okay, I'm here for a professional racetrack, but at the same time, I'm just having a good time with some good people here in the Midwest.
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2: Amber and Ian is what?
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2: Oh, yeah. 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My son and my husband have made it home. 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
1: When were they supposed to be on Saturday? 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
2: They were supposed afternoon? 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You're listening to Amber and Ian. We have talked a lot about the SEC Media Days. They've been going on all week. They wrap up tomorrow. Lane Kiffin takes the stage tomorrow. So there's going to still be a lot to talk about. But speaking of Lane Kiffin, he was replaced at Ole Miss by a guy named Pete Golding. Pete Golding was on fire today.
1: Oh my gosh.
2: At SEC Media Day. Here is Pete Golding, the Ole Miss head coach, on Lane Kiffin.
15: There's always going to be it's the ex, right? I mean, there's always going to be the history. Like, do you have an ex? Are you married?
16: No.
15: Okay. All right. Well, if you do get married, right, and you have an ex that your wife knows about, like, she doesn't ever end. She's never dead, right? Like, she's always going to get brought up. And so that's kind of it's where it is right now, right? That's always going to be there a little bit, which is fun to a certain degree. But, you know, the thing about this league, as y'all know, like, your focus better be on LSU. It better be on LSU week three. Right. And if your focus isn't on a Kentucky at home and you lose the game and go to the playoffs, your focus isn't on a Florida on the road. Right. When you're number five in the country and you lose it to the playoff, like, you got to put your focus week in and week out in this league, which is what I love about this league. And then for us, the way our schedule set up, we got Louisville, who's a top 25 team in a neutral site to open this thing up. If we're worried about anybody outside of Louisville, you better hold on. And so I think that's what I love about this league. It allows us as coaches and players, I know there's a lot of noise out there, to put our focus back on what's matter, and it's the next opponent. But LSU will get our undivided attention in week three, and they'll deserve every bit of it.
1: He's just, I'm telling you, we talked to Peter Burns about this from SEC Media Days, part of the SEC Network, host of Best Week Ever here on ESPN Radio. He joined us in the first hour live from Tampa, site of SEC Media Days. And I agree with him, man. This is old school. This is like Spurrier and Fulmer and the glory days of coaches not giving a bleep. Don't care. They're just going to be authentic. They're going to give their opinion. And if you don't like it, they don't give a damn. Move it on. There's going to be some cussing at the podium. We had that today. And they don't care. That's just who they are. It's so refreshing. And again, Amber, I've covered SEC Media Days for 20 years. I have never, ever heard an applause for a coach after they got done in the big room at the podium. That happened today with Pete Golding.
2: The media is applauding him?
1: They applauded him.
2: I think it was professional.
1: I think it was basically a thank you for you gave us a week's worth of columns. I mean, we got a Lane Kiffin column. We got a tampering column. We got a portal column, right? I mean, you name it, he addressed it all, and it was like, thank you for this having butter come out of my pen as I write this, because you made my life so much easier.
2: Yeah, he's making our life easier as well. How long before you and your wife stopped bringing up exes?
1: I don't know if we ever did.
2: You never talked about it? Did you guys have big exes before?
1: Yeah, she dated a wide receiver at SMU. I think his name was Jay Wolf. Yeah.
2: Oh, he couldn't make the league, right? Is that what happened? So
1: He was part of the death penalty Mustangs. They were taking anybody back then. But we all have exes.
2: So you never brought him up. That wasn't like a thing.
1: Hell no.
2: You know, you like it when Jake does this better.
1: What was his technique, honey?
2: Oh, okay. Anyways, because Pete Golding, he mentioned that you always still talk exes. About the ex. And I feel like that is a thing early in a relationship where maybe an ex comes up.
1: I ran into one of mine 2 years ago. Actually, her daughter worked the game with me as my runner, and Kathleen Dwyer. So, yeah. I mean, I stay in touch with a few. She does, too.
2: I don't care about my
1: I'm confident, baby.
2: Exes.
1: I don't give a damn. Talk to
2: him. I don't care either. I wouldn't care. Wouldn't care at all. Pete Golding. He is over his ex, Lane Kiffin. Now he's just focused on Ole Miss football and focused on how do you fix tampering, because that whole Lane guy might be doing it. Here's the Ole Miss head coach.
16: Let me put it to you this way, okay? Like, it'd be – so obviously you're a reporter, right? Would you quit your job before interviewing for another job or being offered another job? No, nobody would. But we have a portal that you can go in with a do not contact. I'm going to quit my job. Where I'm getting paid, and I'm going to go in saying I need a new job, but nobody can call me to interview. Like, what have we created? So we've created it on top of representation for these players, right? That it's their responsibility to make sure they get paid really well, and they also have opportunities. So by design, it's put a lot of people in bad positions. And let's not act like recruiting in college football for the last 100 years is the most moral thing, right, that's ever been existed. I mean, like, what are we talking about here? So I'm really not going to get into my feelings. I don't know how I've been educated to answer this question, right? Does that make sense? It's where we have a great, great compliance department, right, and all those type of things. But no, I mean, the model obviously has been broken, and I'm all for everybody being on the same playing field and doing the same things. I get it. But I think that's in any job, right? Like, coaches, we're under contract. You don't think other ADs are calling us during the year? Same ones that are bitching about all this stuff are the same ones calling coaches, right, to come to other schools, right, and everything. So it's everywhere. It's in every profession. So I'm not saying I've got all the answers. I'm not saying that at all, right? Does that make sense? So we go by then the rules of the program, right, and how the flow, just like when you're on the interstate and people are flying by you, what do you start doing? You're damn right, you're going to get hit, right? Does that make sense? In this profession, you're going to get fired, right? So I'm not saying that, but I think there are a lot of people that are doing an unbelievable job, Greg being one, right, to make sure that, all right, everything's catching up. College football is constantly changing, all those type of things. So hopefully we'll all, you know, decide on what's fair for everybody.
1: Not only is he hilarious, not only is he airing all the dirty laundry. You don't think athletic directors are calling us? Hell yeah, they are. You know, we're under contract. We're not supposed to be contacted. I mean, he does not care. And that's what's so refreshing. It's authentic. He's not trying to be funny. He's being real. He's just being him. He's from Hammond, Louisiana. That's my nickname for him. I just call him Hammond. After he got done to the podium, I sent him a text going, dude, that was phenomenal. Holding court, not holding back, just being you. He's like, thanks, dog. What else am I supposed to do? I mean, he's just him. Mm-hmm. It's Amber, it is so damn refreshing. Now here's a kicker. got to go win. He was 18 right. seconds away from playing for a national championship. 18 seconds.
2: Doesn't that buy him something, though?
1: A year.
2: He's already done, now given I know it was a very small snippet after Lane Kiffin's departure, but he's already done some winning the postseason. So I feel like maybe that buys him a little leeway this season.
1: One busted, not sealing an edge for Carson Beck, and he's playing for a national championship. That's mm-hmm. it. That's that. So to your point, yeah, probably bought him some time, but he, you know, he gets Trinidad back. He's got Kiwon Lacy. You know what I mean? You've got star wideouts. The defense, man, they move so much up front. And that's him. I mean, they're going to be just as good up front as they were last year. But again, you can hold court. You can be hilarious because you're so genuine, but you also now got to go stack some wins.
2: There would be no better story in college football
1: Amen.
2: Than if Ole Miss makes a postseason and LSU doesn't. Oh. That'd be so juicy. Coming up next here, one person thinks that an accidental leak by the Heat wasn't so accidental. We'll talk about it.
13: The traditions. The rivalries.
17: Week there was something magical.
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13: One, two, three. College football lives here.
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21: 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And the Badgers win in the fifth set in what was an epic border battle in Madison.
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29: I'm Christine Lisi. The hottest team in baseball, the Red Sox, seeking a franchise record 16th straight win in the second game of their doubleheader. Boston, which won game 1-6-3, is down 4-1 to the Orioles in the bottom of the fifth inning. Pirates seeking the doubleheader sweep. They won the opener 5-3 in 10 in game 2 in the Bronx. Pittsburgh and the Yankees still scoreless, bottom 7 now. Max Muncy go-ahead 2-run home run in the sixth inning. Dodgers leading the Phillies 5-3, top of the eighth. Twins 7, Guardians 4, bottom 7. Cleveland's Jose Ramirez back after missing 5 weeks recovering from hand surgery. 2-for-4 with 2 RBI and a run scored. Victor Mesa Jr. has driven in 2 more runs. That's added to the Rays' lead. They're now up 4-1 on the Blue Jays in the bottom of the 6th inning. Braves with a 1-0 lead on the Padres' bottom 6. San Diego just 1 hit on the night. In a game on ESPN, Spencer Torkelson, game-tying solo home run. Tigers and Cubs knotted at 1, bottom of the 3rd inning. Astros leading the Marlins 2-0 top of the 4th. An RBI single for Nick Allen. Jeremy Pena with a solo blast. Salvador Perez tied Hall of Famer George Brett's Royals franchise record with his 317th career home run. Kansas City edged San Francisco 5-4. Brewers topped the Mets 4-3. 2 hits, 2 RBI for Christian Yelich. Go-ahead 3-run shot for Sal Stewart in the 7th inning. The Reds with a 5-3 victory over the Mariners. Nationals scored 6 in the 7th, highlighted by Luis Garcia Jr. 3-run homer, routed the Rockies 8-0. WNBA, Minnesota's Nafisa Collier made her season debut after being sidelined after ankle surgeries. 24 points, 10 rebounds. Lynx defeated Seattle 86-76.
0: Hey, it's your resident Super Bowl champ Chris Candy. Coming up Thursday, we continue our ESPN Radio Rank Up series with my top 5 defenses heading into training camp. 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

0: what it is.
1: Yep.
0: And it's taken a little bit to come out of that. I mean, he's ripping and roaring and rolling with his brother during, you know, May break and all those things. But at the same time, he wants to be his own person. And I'm super, super fortunate to have George Godsey and Chris Winkie as the coordinator and the quarterback coach that are dealing with him every day, right? And they're great at their craft and what they do and how they coach that position. But dude, Fernando, I mean, it's hard to explain unless you know him, unless you've been around him. He's as genuine as they come. He really is. And I've not been around him a ton. I've been around him in the locker room, things like that. But he's a guy's guy. And I think when you're around him just for a short time, you see how people gravitate towards him and players would follow him. And we see the same things in Birdo, the same quality. So when you look at that, I don't look at it that we have Fernando's brother as much as we have Mr. and Mrs. Mendoza's other son.
1: That's where I was going to go. They were supposed to raise right. Yeah.
0: They've done a great job. Great job. I mean, that we know, dad played football. Mom was a tennis player. Dad's a big-time doctor now, an ER doctor for that matter. Just a tremendous family.
1: I love it, man. Brent Key, head coach, Ramblin' Wreck, Georgia Tech. Don't sleep on the Yellow Jackets, joining us here on ESPN Radio. All right, man, let's go away from the game a little bit and have a little fun. These are questions that I'm going to throw at you about other coaches in your conference, just in the ACC. So here we go. Number one, which coach do you believe carries the most cash around every day in their wallet?
0: Oh, man. Let's go Rhett.
1: Wow, Lashley. Yeah, that's a Dallas
0: lot of maybe Fran.
1: Pick one. Come on. What do you got?
0: Let's go. Rhett Lashley.
1: You're going Lashley. All right. Preston Hollow, represent. There you go. Right outside of Dallas, Texas. Which coach is most likely to go hit the head right as a dinner tab is about to arrive?
0: Man, let's go Belichick.
1: I thought you were going to go Lupoi. Let's go with the dude with the biggest bank account.
0: Well, I was about to say Tosh. Tosh is the ringer there. Tosh is the ringer. All right, let's go Belichick on it, though. I give Tosh every answer because I know him so well.
1: For people who don't know, they were on Saban staff together at Alabama. Yeah, so they are thicker than thieves. Yeah. There you go. All right. Which coach is most likely to run into a burning building to save somebody?
0: Dabo.
1: Yeah, that's a good one. Which coach thinks he could outrun a bison? We just saw that in Yellowstone. Dude got trampled. What do you got?
0: Ooh, that might be Rhett there. He looks like he could do a marathon or something.
1: That had Tosh written all over.
0: It ain't Brom. It ain't me. It ain't Mario. It ain't Dave Doran. It sure as hell ain't Belichick. Fran, maybe. Let's go Fran.
1: All right. By the way, when I was out at Oregon last year, I brought that, you know, obviously a lot of that staff is from Alabama also. Spent a lot of time at the Industry Irish Pub. I brought Tosh Lupoi, head coach at Cal, returning to his alma mater, a double X hoodie, and he got mad at me. He's like, man, I'm 233 ripped pounds, baby. I'm an XL. 2X, get that crap out of here. I'm like, God dang, Tosh, my bad.
0: Man,
1: dude.
0: This fishy's been catching a bigger than him.
1: All right, the five-second rule expires. Who is most likely to still eat the food that fell on the floor?
0: Mario.
1: That was a quick answer, by the way. Mario Cristobal, head coach, Canes. Who's most likely to be able to talk their way out of a speeding ticket?
0: Me.
1: I knew you were going to say yourself. Here's the money one. You ready? We're ending on this one. Who is most likely, which coach in the ACC, to steal your drink at the bar at dinner?
0: OB.
1: Oh, that was a very quick answer.
0: Obi.
1: Bill O'Brien, represent Boston College. Ladies and gentlemen, he's a national treasure. Brent Key, head coach, Georgia Tech. Brother, to be here before we know it. Stay healthy in fall camp. We'll see you week one against Colorado right there in Atlanta, man. Thanks, boss.
0: Man, hey, go Jackets, brother. Good to talk.
1: You too, man. Brent Key here with us, Holton Court on ESPN Radio. Amber, I don't know how to follow that up.
2: There's no way. It doesn't need a follow-up, Ian. That's how good it is. Coming up next.
1: How about him going Belichick as the one who would stiff you on the tab?
2: It's classic. The one who has more money
1: more
2: than
1: money
2: 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Coming up next here on Amber and Ian, the Red Sox may be streaking no more, and John Harbaugh, he's ready to go, right here on ESPN Radio.
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1: Just and then to be at night, clear, by big homies, you mean the turtles, right?
0: Oh, yes. no, turtles don't know nothing about this, Terry. No, I'm talking about the OGs
2: in
0: Q's neighborhood.
2: It's a family show.
0: They let them down.
3: OG, triple OG, OG,
2: exactly.
3: Triple.
2: It's right. It's a family show, Emmett.
0: I feel you.
2: I need you to bring it on back in, man. You're trying to get us to the heights, man. We don't need to be at the heights.
0: Hey, I stay in the heights.
2: That's the problem. I'm trying to bring you back to game night.
0: Okay, my bad. Yeah, anyway, so LeBron, you know, who knows when he's coming back? People pressing send, alt, delete, all type of stuff.
2: Well, it's so funny that tweet comes out after we have a thorough discussion about LeBron James being a GM. I put that in air quotes, and his GM abilities, because all I did is roll my eyes when I saw that. Okay, again, you said it right. Sources believe, and the belief around the league is that LeBron would be more likely to choose the Cavs if the front office could replace Harden with Irving. That's believe and belief. There's a lot of, you know, it's not nothing concrete. But it just made me laugh because, again, it sounds like, all right, if this is any truth to it, LeBron's trying to play GM once again.
0: And what we heard from Rich Paul, LeBron has no issues with James Harden. You know, they're cool. So there's you're hearing everything.
2: Exactly.
0: You're hearing everything. You're hearing he don't want to play with this guy. He loves to play with that guy. He wants to be over here. He wants to be over there. There's so much information out. It leads me to believe nobody knows what the hell they're talking about.
2: It leads me to believe he needs to hurry up and make this decision so we can stop hearing all these false narratives and just hear the truth. How about that? You know how you can squash all that? Just come out and say what you're going to do and where you're going to do it.
0: Yeah, he ain't worried about it. I can tell you that
2: much
0: for sure.
2: Oh, I know. He's having fun. He's having a great time.
0: Last thing he's worried about is what people are saying and talking about.
2: I'm already knowing. He's Emmett Golden. I'm Q Myers. It's game night here on ESPN Radio. Coming up next, who are the top defenders in the National Football League? Emmett will tell us his here on ESPN Radio, the all-new ESPN app. SiriusXM Channel 80, and tune in.
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0: touchdowns, no interceptions in those three games, and threw for over 300 yards. That really put him on the map. And then obviously covering the NFL a lot more than college football. When I saw his games, I started breaking them down, like from an NFL perspective, this dude absolutely can play on Sundays. And so, look, I know they lost their entire offensive staff, but Pete Golding, I think he's under the most pressure this year in the SEC because he has to replace Lane Kiffin, because he has those big shoes to fill, and because they lost four of their five top pass catchers, but they have the best running back other than Ahmad Hardy coming back and Keyon Lacy. I think the Ole Miss Rebs are going to do some special stuff this year.
1: Yeah, I could see Golding being under pressure because you have your quarterback. This isn't a new guy. This isn't a freshman. Right. This isn't a redshirt sophomore getting their first opportunity to play. This young man is seasoned in college football and really good. 22 touchdowns last year, only three interceptions. You know, threw for almost 4,000 yards, 66% completion percentage. So you're looking at the cream of the crop statistically anyway, you know, from the SEC last year. So if you're Pete Golding, you should not struggle. Now, I don't know if you need to run the table, go undefeated or anything like that, but you want to at least be as good as you were last year with minimum fall off.
2: Well, this is why I love tournaments. This is why I love playoff runs, because you don't necessarily have to be, I'm going to watch Ole Miss every Saturday. Mm-hmm. I'm going to check out Ole Miss to see what they're doing this week, that week, and the next week. But all of a sudden, you get in that college playoff, football playoff, and all of a sudden, all the eyes that might not have been on you during the regular season are on you, and you feel like in December, hey, man, I just discovered this quarterback named Trinidad Chambliss. We're the ones that watched all the time, knew how good he was. And I'm not going to lie to you and act like I was locked in on Ole Miss every week. Now, I knew who he was, but it wasn't like – I mean, I was way more paying attention to Fernando Mendoza than I was Trinidad Chambliss because, well, one, I wanted to see if Indiana was for real after the run they went on the year before. So I was locked in on them, just like I was locked in on Colorado and Shador and Travis Hunter the year before that. You know what I mean? Like, there's certain programs that I'll lock in on and make sure I'm watching each and every week. I feel like this upcoming college football season, Ole Miss is going to be priority football. I want to see if Pete Golding can do what he's, you know, been tasked to do there at Ole Miss. Can they lose the talent that they lost and still have a really good run? Can Trinidad Chambliss be the quarterback that a lot of us are saying, man, that dude's fun. That dude gives him a chance. That dude, he's hard to bring down. That guy's got Patrick Mahomes-like skills. Like, I mean, you know what I'm saying? Like, I feel like that's going to be the dude on Saturday when I'm at the barbershop and they say, hey, Q, take the remote. Take the remote, find us something. What's on? What's on? We're not watching what we're watching. What's up, Q? And then I'm finding, okay, where's Ole Miss real quick?
1: Yeah, and I agree with that. Look, being in Cleveland where they're not sure if they have their quarterback of the future or not.
2: Don't take Trinidad Chambliss, please. Don't ruin them.
1: Hey, I'm not taking anybody. I don't know. I'm going to watch Chambliss. I'm going to watch Manning. I'm going to watch Sellers. So it's more about the quarterbacks for me being in the market. But, hey, I understand. Yeah, there's been a lot of quarterbacks ruined up here in Northeast Ohio.
2: I kid. Sorry, Cleveland. I couldn't help it.
1: Cleveland. It's accurate. Yeah, it is accurate. I'm a little surprised with how well he played at the end that he didn't enter the draft, you know, that he did fight to go back to college. Mm-hmm. Obviously, he felt he had some things to work on, but he could have got drafted before Ty Simpson.
2: Think so?
1: Or at least where Ty got drafted.
2: I'm about to say, Ty Simpson went number 13 overall, and I was surprised. As a guy who loves Alabama football, I was surprised Ty Simpson went that high. But he ends up with the Rams, who don't need a quarterback, so that makes sense.
1: Right.
2: You know,
1: you can develop. And Chambliss in that situation would have had a, you know, a great opportunity to grow some more, too. So I was surprised he didn't come out.
2: Well, he didn't. He's back in college, Ole Miss, you know, Pete Golding. There's a lot of expectations, but that'll definitely be a name to watch throughout the course of the season. He's Emmett Golden. I'm Q Myers. Emmett gave us his top five defenders earlier. I'll break mine down next here on Game Night on ESPN Radio.
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0: Oh, you just got lucky. No, you know what they're going to say? Man, Kyle Shanahan got him right and then sent him to you.
1: Exactly.
0: So, yeah, if O'Connell gets Kyler together, then all of a sudden he could do no wrong when it comes to quarterbacks.
1: No doubt about it. So we'll see what that competition, in air quotes, looks like for training camp with the Minnesota Vikings. He's Emmett Golden. I'm Q Myers. 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

0: starting quarterbacks, Trinidad Chambliss, back for one more year at Ole Miss.
1: Come back to Ole Miss. I feel like I wanted to stamp my legacy there. I feel like it was unfinished business. And, you know, things that GMs should know about me is I feel like each year in, each year out, I feel like I've, you know, ultimately gotten better, you know, whether it was at Ferris State and now here at Ole Miss. And I'm the ultimate competitor. Put my head down and do whatever it takes to win.
0: And Coach Pete Golding knows there's a lot of hype.
2: You know, individual accolades, in my opinion, come from team success. And so that was a body of work, I think, from last season for both those guys to have really, really unique individual years because of a lot of our really, really good players around them. And I think they'd be the first ones to tell you that. But I do think, you know, a lot of these guys are putting a lot in, and they're working extremely hard, and we demand a lot out of them, that there are some of these individual awards for them that are important to them. And it's not going to take away from what they need to do to win the football game. And I think five will be the first one to tell you that if we need to throw it 60 times to win, let's throw it 60 times to win. And so, you know, your concern always outside looking in is, hey, does this become a distraction? Those two are wired the right way, right? And so I'm not concerned with how they're going to practice and how they're going to prepare. They're going to do everything that they can to win the football game. And they know that's based on their preparation.
0: SEC Media Days putting the conference in the football spotlight this week. Spotlight on one person in the final minute on Wednesday. That's next. SportsCenter All Night continues. It's ESPN Radio.
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0: 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WNBA All-Star Game coming up this weekend, Wednesday, leading into the break. Fever blowing out the sun.
18: Sasan Harris trying to get it back to Clark. Caitlin Clark is perfect. 5 for 5 from outside tonight. 17 and counting for CC.
19: It's filthy. And the thing is, you got a player in Diamond Miller who has got range 6'1", trying to come out and close out with a hand in the face. It doesn't matter.
18: 6:20 to go in our third quarter. Caitlin Clark. How does she do it? The circus shot finish and the foul.
19: And Diamond Miller is a versatile, long, strong defender, blanketing her, trying to do everything she can to show resistance.
0: USA Network with the game as the Fever blow out the sun, 123-88. Indiana tying the largest home win in team history. Caitlin Clark, 27 points in the win.
20: Caitlin, franchise record in scoring. What made you most proud about this win?
21: Yeah, I thought we just started off really well, and we kind of have got off to a couple slow starts in our last couple games, so that was a focus coming in for us tonight, and I thought we shared the ball really well. We played up tempo, and then obviously everybody just had one of those nights where the ball was going through the hoop, and I thought we finished well, too.
20: Another double-double for you. How were you able to pick apart the defense?
21: Yeah, I mean, I think just playing up tempo, playing in transition, trying to find my teammates early. Obviously, with the way we're able to make shots, it really opens the floor. Makes it really hard to guard when everybody's knocking shots down, so just really proud of the group, and it's fun to see a lot of people get in and contribute.
20: All-Star Weekend is coming up. What are you most looking forward to?
21: About the All-Star Game? I think I like Chicago. It's a good city. But I'll be excited to get back here with my team, too, and keep this rolling. I think we're playing good basketball right now.
20: Thanks, Caitlin.
0: All-Star Game coming up on Saturday, ABC and Disney+. Meanwhile, on Wednesday, Wings fire. Wings with Paige Beckers back on the court.
22: Portland's going to need to get a defensive stop here. They got themselves back into this thing. Ogunbowale out to Beckers. Sidestep the three. Connects. Ice in the veins of the Wings.
0: Wings go on to a 101-97 win over the Fire. Jessica Shepherd, 18 points, 15 rebounds, 10 assists. Only player in WNBA history with multiple games of 15, 15, and 10. Fifth career triple-double, second most all-time behind Alyssa Thomas. Fourth triple-double this season. Everybody else in the WNBA has one combined. Wings get the win on Wednesday. Mercury, 86-82 win over the Sparks, who have a five-game losing streak going into the All-Star break. 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
0: WNBA. 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
24: You have to talk and communicate so that you're not caught again. Oh my goodness. Austin with the cleanup and a chance to regain the lead.
4: Number 4.
0: Baseball. Tigers beat the Cubs, getting most of the offense thanks to a green light on a 3-0 pitch. 97 won the ticket.
25: 3-0 pitch, high fly ball, left center field, deep, back, Kroliking up, gone! Ha! You! Lee! 3-run! 2-out! 3-run home run, 4-1 Tigers in the 4th.
4: Number 3.
0: Max Muncy goes 1 for 5, but the 1 puts L.A. in front en route to their win over the Phillies. AM 570, L.A. Sports.
26: First pitch. Muncy flies the ball left center field. This one's back, and it is out of here! Max Muncy with his third go-ahead homer of the road trip. And this one, number 229, as a Dodger, that pushes him past the Penguin on the franchise home run list.
1: Number two.
0: Back to the W. Liberty, a 10-1 run in the final minute to beat Chicago. Sabrina Ionescu had 9 of the 10 points. Fox 5 New York.
2: Out of bounds play here. They hit Sabrina. She shoots another 3. Oh, my goodness!
3: In Sabrina, we trust. In Sabrina, we trust. Get her the rock.
2: Liberty down 3 here. 23 seconds left. SDA in trouble. Looks at Sabrina Ionescu, the hot hand. Tries to create space. Attacks the lane instead.
1: Number one.
0: They couldn't sweep the doubleheader against Baltimore, but they won the opener to match the franchise record win streak. WEEI.
26: 1-1. Chapman throws. Alonso swings and rips one. Too short. Back in it by Chang. He plants. He throws to first. In time! Ball game over! The Red Sox have tied the record. Going back to 1901. 15 wins in a row. They win it here today, 6-3. There is magic in the air at Fenway Park.
0: They've dropped the second half of the doubleheader, so the losing streak is at 1. Rays, a 4-2 win over the Blue Jays, have lost 4 straight. Twins, 10-6 over the Guardians. Nationals all over Colorado.
26: Hergett sets to the belt. The slim right-hander now delivers. Breaking ball hammered high in the air to right center field. This is way back there. It's got a shot out by the fence. It is gone. Luis Garcia Jr. with a 2-run homer into the Nationals bullpen. 5-0 Washington.
0: I think I want to win an 8-0 win. Nationals Radio Network, 8-0, largest road shutout since last August. Royals 5-4 over the Giants. Salvador Perez, home run number 14, number 37 of his career, tying Hall of Famer George Brett for the most in franchise history. Speaking of tying a franchise mark, that's next. It's ESPN Radio.
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8: 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Kansas City Chiefs unveiling its first renderings for a new stadium in Kansas that's set to open for the 2031 season. One of the main aspects of the design, the architecture firm in Kansas City says that the $3 billion fully enclosed dome will feature a ceiling that's translucent and it'll be loud. 70,000 seats built with the intention of amplifying crowd noise, a request that the team has heard from several season ticket holders in multiple surveys. It was back in 2014 Arrowhead regained the Guinness World Record for loudest stadium after fans in Seattle broke that record. And the Kansas City Chiefs want to maintain that and take it back with their new stadium. To New York, new coach John Harbaugh had a message for rookies in their amphitheater meeting setting.
9: Welcome, man. Good to see everybody here. Excited?
10: Yes, sir.
9: A little nervous?
10: Nope.
9: Huh? A little nervous? A little nervous, man. Nervous? Excited nervous, you know? Nervous like you're full of game almost, Nathan. Good to say kick off. Standing up here in front of the New York Giants. The New York Giants. It's the New York Giants sitting in this room. The New York Giants. Wow. It's an honor. It's an honor to stand in front of this room right now. And I know those coaches back there feel the same way, right, coaches?
11: Sergio.
9: It's an honor, man. We've been working, haven't we? We've been working early, getting real late, getting ready for today. Today. Sitting in this chair, in this seat, getting to work, getting started, our beginning. Because this is where it all begins, together.
8: Heartfelt message from the Giants' new coach, but did it really come across that way earlier on ESPN Radio on Amber and Ian?
12: Did he just talk to his brother, Jim? Because that sounded more like a Jim Harbaugh than a John Harbaugh. That was very high school-y. I'm telling you, that took me back to high school. That's what that did. I cringed. I cringed when I watched it, and I was cringing when I listened to it. Because when you watch it, you see the players like zoning out like, what? Yeah, we know we're the New York Giants, coach. I mean, but
13: they are rookies. This is a welcome to NFL. This is officially here. You're playing for the New York Giants. You're not just playing for anybody. You're playing for the New York Giants. That's what he's trying to do.
12: I know.
13: And I get it. In that moment, all your dreams have come true. You are officially here. You are officially part of not just any organization, but the New York Giants.
12: Not the Jets.
13: Exactly. Now, does that resonate the same with everybody in that room when a lot of them were very young the last time

0: the New York Giants were great. I mean, they were alive, obviously,
1: you
0: during
1: saw the
0: Eli
1: look
0: Manning.
1: On their faces.
0: But it was like, it was a while ago now, and we're talking about young dudes. So does the New York Giants brand resonate with them the same way? I don't know, but they are there and they're rookies. And so I can understand what he's doing. See, you and I had the opposite reactions here. I normally cringe when I hear coaches do any of these sorts of speeches. I hate the rah-rah crap. I would have been terrible at playing sports because I hate that.
1: That was high school-y. That was be aggressive. Be aggressive.
0: So I don't think it was like that.
1: Come on, John.
2: And then, speaking of the Giants, there's the backflip over the weekend from running back Cam Scatabo, which he didn't quite land. John Harbaugh said his reaction was, quote, dude, at least stick it. Land the thing if you're going to do it. Scatabo's reaction?
3: I'm going to address the elephant. I will not hurt myself before the season. Something new to the back. Yeah, so what happened was, I don't know if you guys know WWE or not, those floors are bouncy. So when I took off, I was midair, like, holy cow, I'm not going to land this. I'm way too high. Landed, but it had too much cushion. It wasn't a stiff, firm ground.
2: And Scatabo did come out unscathed. Did suffer a fractured tibia and right ankle dislocation in October. ESPN analyst Lewis Riddick.
4: John's doing exactly what a good CEO is supposed to do. Like, he's trying to, like, calm the flames down, calm down the rhetoric about Cam Scott, because that's what he's trying to do. I promise you. Underneath, he's going, what in the hell are you doing? How many things could have gone wrong right there? I don't care. Like, look, for someone who didn't have a surgically repaired lower body, lower leg injury, something could have went wrong here. Look, we need to stop making excuses for stuff like this when we're talking about professionals whose livelihood is their lower extremities in particular, and just, you know, and talking it up to, just let them live, let them be themselves. We like individuals. He's just, there's no harm in that. Yeah, actually there is, because he is beholden to his teammates, the organization, you know, the expectations that are associated with this football team.
2: Scatabo does remain on pace to join his teammates at training camp. The veterans report next week on the 28th. 15 and done. That's next. SportsCenter all night. It's ESPN Radio.
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0: these individual awards for them that are important to them. And it's not going to take away from what they need to do to win the football game. And I think five will be the first one to tell you that if we need to throw it 60 times to win, let's throw it 60 times to win. And so, you know, your concern always outside looking in is, hey, does this become a distraction? Those two are wired the right way, right? And so I'm not concerned with how they're going to practice and how they're going to prepare. They're going to do everything that they can to win the football game, and they know that's based on their preparation.
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7: The News 3 Now First Warn Weather Team is certified for delivering the most accurate forecast in the entire state of Wisconsin. 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
1: 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WNBA All-Star Game coming up this weekend. Wednesday leading into the break. Fever blowing out the sun.
16: It's the sun here. It's trying to get-

0: to Clark. Caitlin Clark is perfect. 5 for 5 from outside tonight. 17 and counting for CC.
1: It's filthy. And the thing is, you got a player in Diamond Miller who has got range 6-1 trying to come out and close out with a hand in the face. It doesn't matter.
0: 6:20 to go in our third quarter. Caitlin Clark. How does she do it? The circus shot finish and the foul.
1: And Diamond Miller is a versatile, long, strong defender, blanketing her, trying to do everything she can to show resistance.
2: USA Network with the game as the Fever blow out the Sun 123-88. Indiana tying the largest home win in team history. Caitlin Clark, 27 points in the win.
3: Caitlin, franchise record in scoring. What made you most proud about this win?
4: Yeah, I thought we just started off really well, and we kind of have got off to a couple slow starts in our last couple games, so that was a focus coming in for us tonight, and thought we shared the ball really well. We played up tempo, and then obviously everybody just had one of those nights where the ball was going through the hoop, and I thought we finished well too.
3: Another double-double for you. How were you able to pick apart the defense?
4: Yeah, I mean, I think just playing up tempo, playing in transition, trying to find my teammates early. Obviously, with the way we're able to make shots, it really opens the floor. Makes it really hard to guard when everybody's knocking shots down. So just really proud of the group, and it's fun to see a lot of people get in and contribute.
3: All-Star weekend is coming up. What are you most looking forward to?
4: About the All-Star game? I think I like Chicago. It's a good city. But I'll be excited to get back here with my team, too, and keep this rolling. I think we're playing good basketball right now.
3: Thanks, Caitlin.
2: All-Star game coming up on Saturday, ABC and Disney+. Meanwhile, on Wednesday, Wings fire. Wings with Paige Beckers back on the court.
5: Portland's going to need to get a defensive stop here. They got themselves back into this thing. Ogunbowale out to Beckers. Sidestep the three. Connects. Ice in the veins of the Wings.
2: 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Fifth career triple-double, second most all-time behind Alyssa Thomas. Fourth triple-double this season. Everybody else in the WNBA has one combined. 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Mercury, 86-82 win over the Sparks, who have a five-game losing streak going into the All-Star break. 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
2: 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Tigers beat the Cubs, getting most of the offense thanks to a green light on a 3-0 pitch. 97 won the ticket.
10: 3-0 pitch, high fly ball, left center field, deep, back, Kroliking up, gone! Ha! You lead! Three-run home run, 4-1 Tigers in the fourth.
6: Number 3.
2: Max Muncy goes 1-for-5, but the one puts L.A. in front en route to their win over the Phillies. AM 570, L.A. Sports.
11: First pitch. Muncy flies the ball left center field. This one's back, and it is out of here. Max Muncy with his third go-ahead homer of the road trip. And this one, number 229, as a Dodger, that pushes him past the Penguin on the franchise home run list.
6: Number 2.
2: Back to the W. Liberty, a 10-1 run in the final minute to beat Chicago. Sabrina Ionescu had 9 of the 10 points. Fox 5, New York.
12: Out of bounds play here. They hit Sabrina. She shoots another 3. Oh, my goodness! In Sabrina, we trust. In Sabrina, we trust. Get her the rock.
13: Liberty down 3 here. 23 seconds left. SDA in trouble. Looks at Sabrina Ionescu, the hot hand. Tries to create space. Attacks the lane instead.
6: Number 1.
2: They couldn't sweep the doubleheader against Baltimore, but they won the opener to match the franchise record win streak. WEEI.
14: 1-1. Chapman throws. Alonso swings and rips one. Too short. Backhanded by Chang. He plants. He throws to first. In time! Ball game over! The Red Sox have tied the record. Going back to 1901. 15 wins in a row. They win it here today, 6-3. There is magic in the air at Fenway Park.
2: They dropped the second half of the doubleheader, so the losing streak is at one. Rays, a 4-2 win over the Blue Jays, who've lost four straight. Twins, 10-6 over the Guardians. Nationals all over Colorado.
15: Berg gets set to the belt. The slim right-hander now delivers. Breaking ball hammered high in the air to right center field. This is way back there. It's got a shot out by the fence. It is gone! Luis Garcia Jr. with a two-run homer into the Nationals bullpen. 5-0 Washington.
2: Nationals Radio Network, Washington with an 8-0 shutout of Colorado. Brewers 4-3 over the Mets, who now have 60 losses in 103 games this season. Royals 5-4 over the Giants. Salvador Perez home run number 317, tying Hall of Famer George Brett for the most in franchise history. Another franchise record was tied yesterday. That's next. SportsCenter All Night continues. It's ESPN Radio.
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0: Glad you can make SportsCenter All Night part of your night. 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WNBA All-Star Game coming up this weekend. Wednesday leading into the break. Fever blowing out the sun.
16: This is Sun Harris trying to get it back to Clark. Caitlin Clark is perfect. 5 for 5 from outside tonight. 17 and counting for CC.
17: It's filthy. And the thing is, you got a player in Diamond Miller who has got range, 6'1", trying to come out and close out with a hand in the face. It doesn't matter.
16: 6:20 to go in our third quarter. Caitlin Clark! How does she do it? The circus shot finish and the foul.
17: And Diamond Miller is a versatile, long, strong defender, blanketing her, trying to do everything she can to show resistance.
0: USA Network with the game as the Fever blow out the Sun 123-88. Indiana tying the largest home win in

0: team history. Caitlin Clark, 27 points in the win.
1: Caitlin, franchise record in scoring. What made you most proud about this win?
2: Yeah, I thought we just started off really well, and we kind of have got off to a couple slow starts in our last couple games, so that was a focus coming in for us tonight, and thought we shared the ball really well. We played up tempo, and then obviously everybody just had one of those nights where the ball was going through the hoop, and I thought we finished well too.
1: Another double-double for you. How were you able to pick apart the defense?
2: Yeah, I mean, I think just playing up tempo, playing in transition, trying to find my teammates early. Obviously, with the way we're able to make shots, it really opens the floor. Makes it really hard to guard when everybody's knocking shots down. So just really proud of the group, and it's fun to see a lot of people get in and contribute.
1: All-Star weekend is coming up. What are you most looking forward to?
2: About the All-Star game? I think I like Chicago. It's a good city. But I'll be excited to get back here with my team, too, and keep this rolling. I think we're playing good basketball right now.
1: Thanks, Caitlin.
0: All-Star game coming up on Saturday, ABC and Disney+. Meanwhile, on Wednesday, Wings fire. Wings with Paige Beckers back on the court.
3: Portland's going to need to get a defensive stop here. They got themselves back into this thing. Ogunbowale out to Beckers. Sidestep the three. Connects. Ice in the veins of the Wings.
0: Wings go on to a 101-97 win over the Fire. Jessica Shepherd, 18 points, 15 rebounds, 10 assists. Only player in WNBA history with multiple games of 15, 15, and 10. Fifth career triple-double, second most all-time behind Alyssa Thomas. Fourth triple-double this season. Everybody else in the WNBA has one combined. Wings get the win on Wednesday. Mercury, 86-82 win over the Sparks, who have a five-game losing streak going into the All-Star break. 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
0: WNBA. 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
6: You have to talk and communicate so that you're not caught again. Oh my goodness. Austin with the cleanup and a chance to regain the lead.
4: Number four.
0: Baseball. Tigers beat the Cubs, getting most of the offense thanks to a green light on a 3-0 pitch. 97 won the ticket.
7: 3-0 pitch, high fly ball, left center field, deep, back, Kroliking up, gone! Ha! You lead! Three-run, two-out, three-run home run, 4-1 Tigers in the fourth.
4: Number three.
0: Max Muncy goes 1-for-5, but the one puts L.A. in front en route to their win over the Phillies. AM 570, L.A. Sports.
8: First pitch. Muncy flies the ball left center field. This one's back, and it is out of here! Max Muncy with his third go-ahead homer of the road trip. And this one, number 229, as a Dodger that pushes him past the Penguin on the franchise home run list.
4: Number two.
0: Back to the W. Liberty, a 10-1 run in the final minute to beat Chicago. Sabrina Ionescu had 9 of the 10 points. Fox 5, New York.
9: Out of bounds play here. They hit Sabrina. She shoots another three. Oh, my goodness! In Sabrina, we trust. In Sabrina, we trust. Get her the rock.
10: Liberty down 3 here. 23 seconds left. SDA in trouble. Looks at Sabrina Ionescu, the hot hand. Tries to create space. Attacks the lane instead.
4: Number one.
0: They couldn't sweep the doubleheader against Baltimore, but they won the opener to match the franchise record win streak. WEEI.
8: 1-1. Chapman throws. Alonso swings and rips one. Too short. Back in it by Chang. He plants. He throws to first. In time! Ball game over! The Red Sox have tied the record. Going back to 1901. 15 wins in a row. They win it here today, 6-3. There is magic in the air at Fenway Park.
0: They dropped the second half of the doubleheader, so the losing streak is at one. Rays, a 4-2 win over the Blue Jays, who've lost four straight. Twins, 10-6 over the Guardians. Nationals all over Colorado.
11: Berg gets set to the belt. The slim right-hander now delivers. Breaking ball hammered high in the air to right center field. This is way back there. It's got a shot out by the fence. It is gone! Luis Garcia Jr. with a two-run homer into the Nationals bullpen. 5-0 Washington.
0: Nationals Radio Network, Washington with an 8-0 shutout of Colorado. Brewers 4-3 over the Mets, who now have 60 losses in 103 games this season. Royals 5-4 over the Giants. Salvador Perez home run number 317, tying Hall of Famer George Brett for the most in franchise history. Another franchise record was tied yesterday. That's next. SportsCenter All Night continues. It's ESPN Radio.
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0: Detroit Tigers.
1: First pitch. Muncy flies the ball left center field. This one's back, and it is out of here. Max Muncy with his third go-ahead homer of the road trip. And this one, number 229, as a Dodger, that pushes him past the Penguin on the franchise home run list. Freeman, Betts, Hernandez on the bases. On a 1-2, Edmund lines it into the right center field gap. This one is going to go all the way to the wall, and Tommy Edman has unloaded the bases. Now he's going for three. He has it without a throw. A bases-clearing triple. And now a 9-3 Dodger lead.
2: Dodgers beat the Phillies 9-5, AM 570 LA Sports for LA. 19th win this season when they've trailed by multiple runs. That's the most in baseball. They improved to 34-19 on the road this season. Best record in baseball, as you heard, Max Muncy. Home run number 229 with the Dodgers passing Ron Say for fifth in franchise history. Braves using a big eighth inning against the Padres.
3: Righty deals the 2-2. Ozzy down the right field line. May fall in. That's a fair ball down the line. Turning and burning around third. Hicklin, he scores. Throw goes to third base. That's not in time. And Ozzy Albies makes it 4-1 on that humpback liner down the right field line.
2: 680 the Fan. Braves a 7-6 win over the Padres. They score six times in the eighth inning, tie for their second most in an inning this season. Teams combined for 11 runs over the last 2.5 innings after entering the bottom of the eighth, tied at 1. Braves win it 7-6. SportsCenter all night, ESPN Radio, WNBA, the W, and its Players Association holding a video conference this week discussing a number of issues, including recent racist, hateful, and abusive messages directed at players, according to a statement that the WNBA released on Wednesday. The call coming at the request of the union. In the statement, they say, quote, "The discussion marks the beginning of ongoing dialogue, and we're united in our commitment to building on this work together." They've been dealing with aggressive levels of abuse toward players. It's been a priority for the WNBA in recent years, including the No Space for Hate platform last season. Part of that program includes using AI technology that players can use to filter out hateful comments. And then when harassment does escalate, the WNBA security office launches an investigation. On the court, Nafisa Collier back in action.
4: Courtney Williams weaving into the front court. Nafisa Collier, one dribble pull up. That's good. And welcome back, Queen Feet. First bucket of the day in her season debut.
5: Oh, early post up Collier. Up top over Quaje Johnson and one. And Collier, 15 points.
6: And this is the matchup Minnesota would want inside.
2: WNBA League pass, Nafisa Collier, 24 points, 10 rebounds as the Lynx beat the Storm 86-76. Collier with 24-10 in her season debut after missing the first 27 with an ankle injury. Her coach, Cheryl Reeve.
7: First of all, I thought we did a great job managing the minutes, sticking to it. She'll tell you those first 3 minutes were the hardest of all the minutes she played. All right, just adrenaline and then adrenaline crash and then felt great in the second half. But I told the others that we didn't want to focus on Fee being out there. We just wanted to play like we've been playing, and Fee will find her way in and fit in. And that's exactly what she did. She found her spot. She's just a really good basketball player. And second half, we did a little bit more, putting her in actions as she got a little more comfortable. And, you know, it was probably, I think, above anything I could have expected. Interesting that number 24 scores 24 on her return. So I like that a lot.
2: Collier becoming the first player in Lynx history with a 20-point double-double and multiple season debuts. Lynx with the win. That's now seven straight. Getting loud in Kansas City. That's next. SportsCenter All Night continues. It's ESPN Radio.
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2: 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Kansas City Chiefs unveiling its first renderings for a new stadium in Kansas that's set to open for the 2031 season. One of the main aspects of the design, the architecture firm in Kansas City says that the $3 billion fully enclosed dome will feature a ceiling that's translucent and it'll be loud. 70,000 seats built with the intention of amplifying crowd noise, a request that the team has heard from several season ticket holders in multiple surveys. It was back in 2014, Arrowhead regained the Guinness World Record for loudest stadium after fans in Seattle broke that record. And the Kansas City Chiefs want to maintain that and take it back with their new stadium. To New York, new coach John Harbaugh had a message for rookies in their amphitheater meeting setting.
19: Welcome, man. Good to see everybody here. Excited?
20: Yes, sir. Yes, sir.
19: A little nervous?
20: Nope.
19: A little nervous?
21: Nervous, man. Excited, nervous, you know? Nervous like a full game almost, Mason. Get this thing kicked off. Standing up here in front of the New York Giants. The New York Giants. It's a New York Giants sitting in this room. The New York Giants. Wow, it's an honor. It's an honor to stand in front of this room right now. And I know those coaches back there feel the same way, right, coaches?
1: Sergio.
21: It's an honor, man. We've been working, haven't we? We've been working early, we've been late, getting ready for today. Today. Sitting in this chair, this seat, getting to work, getting started, our beginning. Because this is where it all begins, together.
2: Heartfelt message from the Giants' new coach, but did it really come across that way earlier on ESPN Radio on Amber and Ian?
20: Did he just talk to his brother, Jim? Because that sounded more like a Jim Harbaugh than a John Harbaugh. That was very high school-y. I'm telling you, that took me back to high school. That's what that did. To be honest, I cringed. I cringed when I watched it, and I was cringing when I listened to it. Because when you watch it, you see the players like zoning out like, what? Yeah, we know we're the New York Giants, coach. I mean, but
22: they aren't rookies. This is a welcome to NFL. You're officially here. You're playing for the New York Giants. You're not just playing for anybody. You're playing for the New York Giants. That's what he's trying to do.
20: I know.
22: And I get it. In that moment, all your dreams have come true. You are officially here. You are officially part of not just any organization, but the New York Giants.
20: Not the Jets.
22: Exactly. Now, does that resonate the same with everybody in that room when a lot of them were very young the last time the New York Giants were great? I mean, they were alive, obviously, during Eli Manning.
20: You saw the look on their faces?
22: But it was a while ago now, and we're talking about young dudes. So does the New York Giants brand resonate with them the same way? I don't know, but they are there and they're rookies. And so I can understand what he's doing. See, you and I had the opposite reactions here. I normally cringe when I hear coaches do any of these sorts of speeches. I hate the rah-rah crap. I would have been terrible at playing sports because I hate that.
20: That was high school-y. That was be aggressive. Be aggressive.
22: So I don't think it was like that.
20: Come on, John.
2: And then, speaking of the Giants, there's the backflip over the weekend from running back Cam Scadaboo, which he didn't quite land. John Harbaugh said his reaction was, quote, dude, at least stick it. Land the thing if you're going to do it. Scadaboo's reaction?
23: I'm going to address the elephant. I will not hurt myself before the season. Someone do it. So what happened was, I don't know if you guys know WWE or not, those floors are bouncy. So when I took off, I was midair, like, holy cow, I'm not going to land this. I'm way too high. Landed, but it had too much cushion. It wasn't a stiff, firm ground.
2: And Scadaboo did come out unscathed. Did suffer a fractured tibia and right ankle dislocation in October. ESPN analyst Lewis Riddick.
24: John's doing exactly what a good CEO is supposed to do. Like, he's trying to like calm the flames down, calm down the rhetoric about Cam Scott, because that's what he's trying to do. I promise you. Underneath, he's going, what in the hell are you doing? How many things could have gone wrong right there? I don't care. Like, look, for someone who didn't have a surgically repaired lower body, lower leg injury, something could have went wrong here. But we need to stop making excuses for stuff like this when we're talking about professionals whose livelihood is their lower extremities in particular, and just, you know, and chalking it up to just let them live, let them be themselves. We like individuals. There's no harm in that. Yeah, actually there is, because he is beholden to his teammates, the organization, you know, the expectations that are associated with this football team.
2: Scadaboo does remain on pace to join his teammates at training camp. The veterans report next week on the 28th. 15 and done. That's next. SportsCenter all night. It's ESPN Radio.
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2: Lisa Collier with a double-double and a Lynx win in her season debut after being out with her ankle injury. Major League Baseball cracking down on pitch clock issues as Yankees shortstop Jose Caballero found out. The win streak extends to 15 for Boston and then ends at 15 for Boston.
10: Here's Duran, who lines one to second, caught by Holiday, and the ball game is over. So the win streak ends at 15, and they do.
28: The fans are clapping as the Red Sox come off the field.
10: And they should. What a run it's been, and we got a season again.
2: Red Sox and Orioles wind up splitting their doubleheader on Wednesday. The call on WEEI. Boston won the first game, drops the second, so the win streak ends at 15. Red Sox manager Chad Tracy.
29: I just think they're, it's something to be proud of, you know. I mean, the big thing is, like, the 2026 Red Sox are at the top of the list as far as a winning streak is concerned. That's a pretty cool accomplishment. But what happened within it, you know, the way that the identity of the team changed within it is most important, you know. Like, all right, what created that? We're very aware of the quality of the at-bats, the starts, the bullpen work, and the things that we did. It's like, if that's who we are as a team and we keep doing that, we're going to win games, you know. We're going to have a chance to win on a nightly basis. So I think it not only did we run off 15 wins, but we found who we are when we're a good baseball team and what we do.
2: Putting together a win streak like that, not easy, and it ends in a doubleheader. ESPN analyst David Ross.
8: Well, it feels like you're never going to lose, and it's just such a good feeling. You come to the ballpark, you got extra energy, and these games, they carry over, you know, that they help you stay on kind of a roll. You feel like you can come back, you stay engaged the entire game. It really feels like you're never going to lose. You're going to find a way to come back. Somebody's going to get the big hit. And on the other side, when you're losing, like some of these teams this year have kind of gone on these losing streak, multi-game losing streaks, it feels like you're never going to win one again. So this is one of those things that can really bring a lot of belief, and you're trying to convince your front office to buy, and these are great moments when you're in these kind of markets and you get on this kind of run. A lot of fun going on right now in Boston.
1: It is that. 15's enough. It doesn't matter. They're still going to feel momentum moving forward?
8: Well, yeah, and in the doubleheader, you've got to chalk it up to it's hard to win both sides of the doubleheader, both games of the doubleheader. It's just, you know, it's going to come back to the pack, and you're usually using a starter or some relievers in there that don't have big league time or in Triple A for a reason. And, you know, you're trying to sit a guy and not wear out your guys that have been playing really good, and your lineup's going to be a little bit weaker in an area. Probably, unless you've got a really good matchup, this happens to work out in a platoon situation.
2: 15-game win streak ties the Red Sox franchise record, and it ends at 15. SportsCenter All Night, ESPN Radio. Pirates and Yankees also playing a doubleheader on Wednesday. Game one,
9: 3-1. Bryce Harrison.
2: Extends his hit streak to 13 games with his 30th homer of the year. Longest active hit streak in baseball right now. That came in the seventh inning, tying the game. Then the Pirates and Yankees would go to the 10th.
9: Pitch is swung on, lined into left, falling fast down for a hit, smothered by Bellinger, and it kicks away from him. Nick Gonzalez easily in to score, and Jared Triolo comes through with a big hit in the 10th to put the Pirates in the lead 4-3.
11: Yeah, that's a huge hit.
2: And the Pirates go on to a 5-3 win in the opener. Sports Radio 93.7 The Fan. Gerrit Cole setting season high in innings pitched and strikeouts. 24th game with double-digit strikeouts and no walks. He had 11 strikeouts in his 7 innings of work in the Yankees' 10-inning loss to the Pirates in Game 1. As for Game 2...
9: Volpe lines at the left field of AC. Dominguez being waved home. Here's the throw. Not in time. Hits an RBI single from Volpe. And with 2 outs, the Yankees get 2 big hits. And it's 2-0.
2: Yes, Network with the call. 2-0 would be the final. Max Fried goes 5, striking out 7, allowing 1 hit in his first game since May 13th because of his left elbow issues. ESPN analyst Tim Kirchen.
12: He's the number one starting pitcher, and when he comes back healthy, their starting pitching can match almost any team in baseball. When you can go Gerrit Cole, Max Fried, Cam Schlittler, Will Warren in your rotation, that's what they're going to need to have, because they're not getting Aaron Judge back anytime soon, which means they're not going to score as many runs as we're used to the Yankees doing. So they need Max Fried to be really good when he comes back, and he's such a polished pitcher. He's such a veteran pitcher, pitched in the postseason several times. If he's sharp, their pitching can match just about any team in baseball.
13: And offensively is where they've struggled a little bit. Since Judge has been out, you haven't seen the slug be there. But Ben Rice, big home run today, get them back in it, not able to pull it out. But hit Judge, Stanton, they're going to need those big boppers that we're used to seeing. But Max Fried really helps out a lot. Going to be able to throw up some zeros. One of the best in the game.
2: And the Yankees get the win over the Pirates. Yankee shortstop Jose Caballero, though, targeted by Major League Baseball, sparking a bit of a discussion. Baseball doesn't like his routine of waiting to acknowledge the pitcher just before the pitch clock reaches 8 seconds. So MLB telling umpires Wednesday to rein him in. And they did that. Gave Caballero a pitch clock violation in the 6th inning. Led to a strikeout and the ejection of the hitting coach. Quote, "He's one of those guys I would yell out from the dugout," said Aaron Boone Wednesday morning. "He was a pest and I didn't like it." That, of course, when he was on the opposing team. Aaron Boone didn't like that. Now he's in his dugout. He's got to stick up for him. SportsCenter all night, ESPN Radio. Cubs falling to the Tigers 5-1 on Wednesday. Dodgers a 9-5 win over the Phillies. Dodgers with their 19th win this season after trailing by multiple runs. Max Muncy, go-ahead two-run home run in the sixth inning. Dodgers, though, in the spotlight with Shohei Ohtani not doing the pitching, at least for the foreseeable future. How does that affect the MVP race? ESPN's Jesse Rogers and our Buster Olney.
16: You texted me last week asking about what is it going to take for PCA, Pete Armstrong, to get in the MVP conversation. And we were going back and forth about how it would be that Ohtani would regress as a pitcher. It's wide open now, Jesse.
18: Yeah, if he has another month like he did in June, whether it's now, August, September, if he can repeat one more incredible month, because that's what PCA did in June. It was unbelievable. Now we're talking about a real race. Like, it still can't take away from the outings that he had on the mound, Ohtani. But if he doesn't pitch again until, I don't know when, I mean, the playoffs or not at all.
16: Yeah, back him up to September, as the Dodgers tend to do.
18: Then he loses some points in that MVP race. Now, if he goes off offensively, he just might win it that way. But yes, at least now we can have the conversation, because when I texted you and some other people, are like, no chance. As long as Ohtani's pitching, there's no chance. Now, at least there's a chance. The PCA's year has been so impressive because he learned the strike zone seemingly overnight. He went from swinging wildly to taking walks. His OBP went up. Everything has gone up for him. He's playing great defense. He's in the team photo finally. It was a photo of one until this news about Ohtani. So at least there's a chance, but he needs to repeat another huge month.
2: Ohtani missing his start this week, working off the mound. We'll see when he's back on the mound in game action for the Dodgers. Astros hosting the Marlins on Wednesday. Houston grabbing the lead in the bottom of the eighth.
19: There goes Pena, the 1-1, and Alvarez smashes it deep to left center field, racing back on it and looking up. Hernandez, see you later! Through the archway. Yordan Alvarez, a go-ahead two-run homer, and the Astros lead 4-2. Yordan's 34th.
2: KBME, 790 AM. Astros a 5-2 win over the Marlins. Alvarez, the go-ahead home run, is 34th. Third go-ahead home run this season in the eighth inning or later. He leads the American League in batting average and Major League Baseball in homers and RBI, leading in the Triple Crown categories. But what does Houston do as we approach the trade deadline? To the guys at PTI.
20: Tony, is Alvarez's stellar season reason enough for the Houston Astros to buy ahead of the August 3rd trade deadline?
21: So we have just established that the American League stinks. So even the fact that Houston is four games or five games under 500, whatever it is, that does not preclude them, that does not disqualify them from making the playoffs. As you say, the Red Sox have the third wild card spot right now. The Astros may be 4.5 behind them. But if you do the math, it's certainly doable with 70 games left, however many games are left. It's certainly doable. But the Astros are not very good. I mean, they're really not. They've won two in a row, and they're still 4-6 in their last 10. They were
22: summer at the ballpark. There's nothing like it. Catch

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2: The News 3 Now First Warn Weather Team is certified for delivering the most accurate forecast in the entire state of Wisconsin. Morning meteorologist Savannah Brito.
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14: 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WNBA All-Star Game coming up this weekend, Wednesday, leading into the break. Fever blowing out the sun.
15: This is Sahiris trying to get it back to Clark. Caitlin Clark is perfect. 5 for 5 from outside tonight. 17 and counting for CC.
16: It's filthy. And the thing is, you got a player in Diamond Miller who has got range, 6'1", trying to come out and close out with a hand in the face. It doesn't matter.
17: 6:20 to go in our third quarter.
15: Caitlin Clark! How does she do it? The circus shot finish and the foul.
16: And Diamond Miller is a versatile, long, strong defender, blanketing her, trying to do everything she can to show resistance.
14: USA Network with the game as the Fever blow out the sun, 123-88. Indiana tying the largest home win in team history. Caitlin Clark, 27 points in the win.
18: Caitlin, franchise record in scoring. What made you most proud about this win?
19: Yeah, I thought we just started off really well, and we kind of have got off to a couple slow starts in our last couple games, so that was a focus coming in for us tonight, and thought we shared the ball really well. We played up tempo, and then obviously everybody just had one of those nights where the ball was going through the hoop, and I thought we finished well too.
18: Another double-double for you. How were you able to pick apart the defense?
19: Yeah, I mean, I think just playing up tempo, playing in transition, trying to find my teammates early. Obviously, with the way we're able to make shots, it really opens the floor. Makes it really hard to guard when everybody's knocking shots down, so just really proud of the group, and it's fun to see a lot of people get in and contribute.
18: All-Star Weekend is coming up.

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1: About the All-Star game? I think I like Chicago. It's a good city. But I'll be excited to get back here with my team, too, and keep this rolling. I think we're playing good basketball right now.
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3: All-Star game coming up on Saturday, ABC and Disney+. Meanwhile, on Wednesday, Wings fire. Wings with Paige Bueckers back on the court.
4: Portland's going to need to get a defensive stop here. They got themselves back into this thing. Ogunbowale out to Bueckers. Sidestep the three. Connects. Ice in the veins of the Wings.
3: Wings go on to a 101-97 win over the Fire. Jessica Shepherd, 18 points, 15 rebounds, 10 assists. Only player in WNBA history with multiple games with 15, 15, and 10. Fifth career triple-double, second most all-time behind Alyssa Thomas. Fourth triple-double this season. Everybody else in the WNBA has one combined. Wings get the win on Wednesday. Mercury, 86-82 win over the Sparks, who have a five-game losing streak going into the All-Star break. 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
6: You have to talk and communicate so that you're not caught again. Oh my goodness. Austin with the cleanup and a chance to regain the lead.
5: Number four.
3: Baseball. Tigers beat the Cubs, getting most of the offense thanks to a green light on a 3-0 pitch. 97 won the ticket.
7: 3-0 pitch, high fly ball, left center field, deep, back, Kroliking up, gone! Ha! You lead! Three-run, two-out, three-run home run, 4-1 Tigers in the fourth.
5: Number three.
3: Max Muncy goes 1-for-5, but the one puts L.A. in front en route to their win over the Phillies. AM 570, L.A. Sports.
8: First pitch. Muncy flies the ball left center field. This one's back, and it is out of here! Max Muncy with his third go-ahead homer of the road trip. And this one, number 229, as a Dodger, that pushes him past the Penguin on the franchise home run list.
5: Number two.
3: Back to the W. Liberty, a 10-1 run in the final minute to beat Chicago. Sabrina Ionescu had 9 of the 10 points. Fox 5, New York.
9: Out of bounds play here. They hit Sabrina. She shoots another three. Oh, my goodness! In Sabrina, we trust. In Sabrina, we trust. Get her the rock.
10: Liberty down 3 here. 23 seconds left. SCA in trouble. Looks at Sabrina Ionescu, the hot hand. Tries to create space. Attacks the lane instead.
5: Number one.
3: They couldn't sweep the doubleheader against Baltimore, but they won the opener to match the franchise record win streak. WEEI.
11: 1-1. Chapman throws. Alonzo swings and rips one. Too short. Back in by Chang. He plays. He throws to first. In time! Ball game over! The Red Sox have tied the record. Going back to 1901. 15 wins in a row. They win it here today, 6-3. There is magic in the air at Fenway Park.
3: They dropped the second half of the doubleheader, so the losing streak is at 1. Rays, a 4-2 win over the Blue Jays, who've lost 4 straight. Twins, 10-6 over the Guardians. Nationals all over Colorado.
12: Berg gets set to the belt. The slim right-hander now delivers. Breaking ball hammered high in the air to right center field. This is way back there. It's got a shot out by the fence. It is gone! Luis Garcia Jr. with a 2-run homer into the Nationals bullpen. 5-0 Washington.
3: Nationals Radio Network, Washington with an 8-0 shutout of Colorado Brewers. 4-3 over the Mets, who now have 60 losses in 103 games this season. Royals 5-4 over the Giants. Salvador Perez home run number 317, tying Hall of Famer George Brett for the most in franchise history. Another franchise record was tied yesterday. That's next. SportsCenter All Night continues. It's ESPN Radio.
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27: 0-1 is...
28: swung on and driven into right field! Duran has doubled into the corner at least! One run in with Contreras! Durbin being waved around! Duran in the third with a head first slide! Two-run triple!
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29: A couple years ago, we all said there's no way Texas A&M would spend $76 million to fire Jimbo Fisher. I'm not suggesting Kalen DeBoer will be fired. I frankly think they're going to have a good season. But if this program falls badly, they'll find the $70 million to get rid of him.
2: The rich get richer as Nafisa Collier returns to the league-leading links.
30: $40 million weaving into the front court. Nafisa Collier, one dribble pull-up. That's good. And welcome back, Queen Feet. First bucket of the day in her season debut.
2: Plus, how hot is the seat in the city of brotherly love?
31: I feel like for 2026, and I'm along the lines of Chris Canty in this life, if Nick Sirianni doesn't make the playoffs and this offense looks god-awful, there is a question, is he going to be the head coach moving forward?
32: How things were going to unfold and...

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2: When you're making plans, the weather often has other plans.
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12: 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WNBA All-Star Game coming up this weekend, Wednesday, leading into the break. Fever blowing out the sun.
13: Sire is trying to get it back to Clark. Caitlin Clark is perfect. 5 for 5 from outside tonight. 17 and counting for CC.
14: It's filthy. And the thing is, you got a player in Diamond Miller who has got range 6-1 trying to come out and close out with a hand in the face. It doesn't matter.
13: 6:20 to go in our third quarter. Caitlin Clark. How does she do it? The circus shot finish and the foul.
14: And Diamond Miller is a versatile, long, strong defender, blanketing her, trying to do everything she can to show resistance.
12: USA Network with the game as the Fever blow out the sun, 123-88. Indiana tying the largest home win in team history. Caitlin Clark, 27 points in the win.
15: Caitlin, franchise record in scoring. What made you most proud about this win?
16: Yeah, I thought we just started off really well, and we kind of have got off to a couple slow starts in our last couple games, so that was a focus coming in for us tonight, and thought we shared the ball really well. We played up tempo, and then obviously everybody just had one of those nights where the ball was going through the hoop, and I thought we finished well too.
15: Another double-double for you. How were you able to pick apart the defense?
16: Yeah, I mean, I think just playing up tempo, playing in transition, trying to find my teammates early. Obviously, with the way we're able to make shots, it really opens the floor. Makes it really hard to guard when everybody's knocking shots down. So just really proud of the group, and it's fun to see a lot of people get in and contribute.
15: All-Star Weekend is coming up. What are you most looking forward to?
16: About the All-Star game? I think I like Chicago. It's a good city. But I'll be excited to get back here with my team, too, and keep this rolling. I think we're playing good basketball right now.

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1: A great coach. They have weapons on the offensive side of the ball. C.J. Stroud kept turning it over. He's the single reason why they lost in the postseason and they couldn't advance further. And if I'm the Houston Texans, I'm trying to figure out will the real C.J. Stroud stand up? Are you the guy who we saw all this talent with that we took with a top pick, what was it, number two overall, and was the offensive rookie of the year that we want to build around? Or are you this guy? Are you broken? And I'm hoping that he returns to form. I'm not cheering against the guy. He just turns the ball over at an absurd rate.
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2: 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You know, every single day on our show, the three of us, Michelle Smallman, Chris Canty, me, Evan Cohen, we get to talk, we get to ask others questions. It's part of our job. 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
11: I'm over it. 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
12: Wow.
7: A lot of empty space.
12: All right.
7: On the outside. 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
12: Get on it, sales. Let's go.
7: I decided that I'm in the wrong line of work. Cam helped me come to this conclusion yesterday, actually. I should be a trophy husband. And I'm not. And that's a tragedy, really, because I shouldn't be working. I should just be kicking back, just doing whatever at home. That should be my life. And unfortunately, it's not. I'm doing this.
10: What qualities do you have that you would like to share with us that would make you be a good candidate to be a trophy?

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1: Thing we've ever done, the most rewarding, but this year we're playing in front of 3.4 million fans all over the country. It's just absolutely crazy. And so we're going to get better. Are we going to add more teams next year? No, we are not. Because we've got a lot of work to do to make these shows spectacular. We are going to make some announcements on ESPN next year about what we're going to do, which will be wild and crazy. But we're going to focus on these shows, making them better, and continue to create moments that fans will never forget. And then we might expand in 28, 29. So we'll go from there.
2: One last thing very quickly. I forgot to mention, maybe my ESPYs was my favorite thing-ish because there was a second one that was tied with it. And I think it was the day after you were on with us last. You pulled a move where you're on the plane to the location in Texas. And then all of a sudden you put out on social, hey, by the way, pop-up show tonight at a local high school, first 1,000 in, or whatever it was. Walk us through that, because you never hinted at that at all when you were on with us last time.
1: Of course not. We were actually in a bus, and it was just 3 hours before the show. It was 2 days before our biggest game in history, 102,000 fans. And we said, what if we go back to our roots and where we all started, go back and play at a high school in a small little town for free for fans and just put on a show. And that's why we do what we do. We do this for the fans to have fun. You think about all our players. They played as kids, just wanted to have fun. It wasn't about selling out stadiums. It was just having fun. And so we announced it 3 hours before in a bus, pulled up in the bus. There were 1,000 fans there waiting for us. We got off the bus, and at this little small high school in Navistoda, Texas, we put on the show. And then right afterwards, of course, the All-American Rejects did a pop-up concert with us because that's what they're known. And we finished that night, and it was so special because I said, hey, guys, this is why we do what we do. It is all about the fans. We're never going to stop. This is just the start. And you better believe we're going to continue to look at those opportunities to surprise and awe and just remember why we do what we do.
2: As Jesse has said many a times, it's all about the upper deck. And there's an example about the upper deck in terms of connecting with those fans. Jesse Cole, owner of the Savannah Bananas, creator of Banana Ball, tonight, 7 p.m. Eastern on ESPN. You've got the Party Animals and the Indianapolis Clowns. Banana Bowl, the inaugural championship event for the Banana Ball Championship League, will take place October 10th, 2026. Disney Plus. Jesse, thank you as always. We appreciate it.
1: You guys are the best. Appreciate you.
2: Jesse Cole, just phenomenal. You learn things. He's just a brilliant marketer, and Banana Ball is enormous. You heard the sound that CeCe made. 3.4 million fans when he said that.
3: What stood out, Ev, is that he said it's not about driving revenue. It's about spreading joy.
4: Yep.
2: Yeah, they don't raise the ticket prices. I think it's $60 is the max price.
3: Yeah, but there's a reason why Banana Ball has grown the way that it has. Mm. It's because of the ethos of Jesse Cole.
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3: Time now for unsportsmanlike moments of the day. There was a moment you would have to really, really be over the top paying attention when this happened during the show today, where Michelle looked up. I don't even know if the cameras were on her for the TV side, but for the radio side, definitely not. She looked up. We have a screen that has other ESPN programming on it and Get Up specifically. And she looked up and she started laughing and controlled her laugh to her credit. And the reason that she was laughing is because she saw Adam Schefter lifting weights on Get Up.
15: An amazing visual.
3: Go ahead. So I think we could play the audio of this right now.
15: Yeah, because I didn't know the context behind it. I just saw the video.
16: How many of you want to tell me? You want doubles? What do we want here, Greg? Am I playing quarterback for the Browns this year? Am I trying out? Am I putting four-man competition? Let's go, baby. Let's go. And these are real. These are real.
17: Just people, like that, Mike T gave me a pay cut. I was in there for that long.
16: For the record, I know that everyone watching this is saying, oh, they probably just staged this. Those are really 30-pound weights.
17: What
16: can you do? None. I can do absolutely none. There's nothing to be said. But we got
3: 30-pound weights each arm.
15: Do you think they're really real?
3: Are you saying they're lying?
15: I don't know. When Adam put him down, they didn't give the thud I expected them to get if they're 60 pounds hitting the ground there.
3: Adam's in really good shape.
15: He is in very good shape. But the way they said it,
3: I couldn't
15: tell if they were being sarcastic when they were like, these are really real.

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0: The Thursday edition. Jason Wilde's summer sabbatical continues. And a major announcement edition starring one Mark Tauscher this morning on Milwaukee's new old home of the Wisconsin Badgers. 620 WTMJ and 94.5 ESPN Milwaukee. I'm Jesse Nelson, normally the producer of this show. Today I slide into the host chair. Third day in a row, we are joined by daytime Ryan Wollersheim as our cousin sub of the day. Cousin subs we believe in better. From his undisclosed location, appropriately donning his red Wisconsin Badgers baseball cap, he is the color analyst of the Wisconsin Badgers Football Radio Network, Green Bay Packers Hall of Famer, and the keeper of a major announcement made this morning on Wisconsin's Morning News, 620 WTMJ. He is Mark Tauscher. Tausch, good morning.
1: Yes.
0: Big day. How you doing?
1: It's not only a good morning, it's a great morning, as about an hour ago, we just made the announcement on Wisconsin's Morning News on WTMJ that the Badgers radio for the football team, men's basketball, we already have volleyball. There's going to be a lot of other things. Obviously, women's basketball is going to be on down there. But for me, I'm obviously incredibly excited that the Badger broadcast with Matt LePay and myself and Dave and the whole team will be back on WTMJ this fall, starting right out of the chute up at Lambeau. And I know I'm super excited about it. Obviously, been a part of Good Karma for a long time now and WTMJ for a while. And it's just a perfect fit. We're super excited that people are going to be able to find us. I know the last few years it's been an interesting, where are we at? How do you get this? Well, now if you're in the Milwaukee area, and obviously WTMJ has a big old stick that carries a lot throughout the state of Wisconsin, we're back, baby, and we're excited about it. Can't wait to get started in about a month and some change.
0: I tested it this morning. You can catch 620 WTMJ while you're driving down East Washington Avenue if you're coming in from Sun Prairie toward downtown Madison. So that signal reaches everywhere, and it's going to be great for fans traveling around the state on a Saturday morning or afternoon or evening to be able to find Wisconsin Badgers football not only on 620 WTMJ, but also on 94.5 ESPN Milwaukee, simulcast of Wisconsin football all season long on both stations. And in addition, you've heard from Tausch already, men's basketball, volleyball continues on 620 WTMJ, select broadcasts on 94.5 ESPN Milwaukee. Regular season women's basketball, women's hockey, and men's hockey airing in Milwaukee on the ESPN Wisconsin app. Select games, including postseason games, will also air on radio stations to be announced later, either 94.5 ESPN or 620 WTMJ. We know, I mean, both hockey teams were in the championships last year. The women won it. The women's basketball team appears to be on the up and up. We heard from Coach Robin Pinchton in an event we were at a month or two ago. That seems like it's got a lot of momentum going forward. And then, of course, we know the excitement, the anticipation, the hype around football with the new athletic director and what's in store this year with that Notre Dame game on Labor Day weekend. Sunday night, September 6th, when this whole thing gets started at Lambeau Field, and men's basketball continuing to be one of the top contenders in the Big Ten and in the country. You get to hear all of it on 620 WTMJ, 94.5 ESPN Milwaukee, the WTMJ mobile app, and on the ESPN Wisconsin app. Easy for fans to find it. Excited to be the new home of Wisconsin Badgers Athletics in Milwaukee. This is going to be so exciting heading into this season. And it all starts, Tausch, on September 6th, Labor Day weekend, Wisconsin and Notre Dame at Lambeau Field. I heard Vinny and the boys asking you about it this morning. Are you getting excited for that one, the opener?
1: No, Jesse, I'm not. Of course you're excited. It's I think, obviously, with this announcement that we're going to be the radio home down in Milwaukee, there's always this, you kind of look back at history, and I didn't realize this until Vince brought it up. It's been 22 years since the Badgers have been on, back down on WTMJ. So that part of it, obviously for me selfishly, I'm super excited. But as just far as this season goes, last year obviously didn't go the way a lot of us hoped it would. And I think what's interesting now is there's more of a measured tone of confidence. This is going to be a huge test. And to be able to do it up at Lambeau against one of the iconic programs in the, you know, whole college football landscape, I'm not going to make any bold predictions yet. It's not that time of the year for me yet. But I just feel like with the way Las Vegas has looked at this game, the fact that Wisconsin has totally retooled itself on offense, I think it's going to be a heck of a lot more intriguing than maybe some national folks do. And I know this, there's going to be a nice buzz. And I think with Sean Eichhorst coming in, and you can see how he's approached things, there just kind of seems like there's a renewed enthusiasm about Wisconsin athletics. And obviously the football team is going to be leading the charge in that. And hopefully we get this era reset and kind of some new results that come along with it. And it'll all be happening on WTMJ in Milwaukee.
0: That's the big announcement today from our friends, of course, at 620 WTMJ and on 94.5 ESPN Milwaukee. The ESPN Wisconsin app, 620 WTMJ mobile app. That is where you'll find Wisconsin Badgers athletics in Milwaukee this season, and hopefully for a long time moving forward. Looking forward to that. Big announcement this morning for us at Good Karma, and a big announcement for us on Wilde and Tausch here as well.
1: Oh, really?
0: Yeah, so you and I have been doing these shows this week with Jason on his summer sabbatical. He'll be back on Monday, just in time for you to start your summer sabbatical. And I could feel like you're getting a little sick of me, and I think our fans are probably getting a little sick of me being in the host chair here. So,
1: I just want to make sure I correct the record, because, Jesse, you're supposed to be my record corrector. That's part of your job producer, but you're hosting today, and I'm not going to put this on Wooly. I think it's been 12 years since we were on WTMJ. 12, not 20. So Vinny, I'm not going to besmirch Vinny. I think it's only been 12 years. Feels like 22, but it's been 12.
0: It does feel like it's been 22. It's been a long time. I remember when I was a kid driving around on a Saturday afternoon with my dad, and we would be able to listen to the games on 620, and then suddenly one day it was gone. And we're like, where is it? And we had to struggle trying to find it. And it's nice to have it back home on 620 WTMJ here starting this fall. All right, our announcement. So you're sick of me being in the host chair here. Tomorrow, for the very...
1: Just for the record, Jesse, I haven't said I'm sick of you. You're implying that. YouTubers might be, and maybe some of our fans. I am not sick of you. You've done a nice job.
0: Ryan keeps hitting that ding button, so I'm starting to think he's a little sick of me being here.
2: Trying
0: as well
2: to speak for the fans, as Tausch is saying.
0: Appreciate that, Wooly. Tomorrow, we have a special guest, Cousin Sub of the Day, hosting all 3 hours of Wilde and Tausch for the first time. And in conjunction with our brand new partnership with the Wisconsin Badgers and its new home, 620 WTMJ and 94.5 ESPN Milwaukee, Matt LePay is in as our Cousin Sub of the Day tomorrow. The Badgers Radio Network booth for football games takes over all 3 hours of Wilde and Tausch tomorrow. Can't wait to have Dad in here hosting the show. Little father, son. It's like the Golics coming back to ESPN Radio in a couple of weeks. We're going to have me and my fake dad going to be in here running the show tomorrow. Tausch, can't wait.
1: Are you hosting? Are you hosting with him? Are we doing a three-man booth, or what are we doing tomorrow?
0: I mean, I've been clamoring for a three-man booth with me, you, and LePay for a long time. So, yeah, I'm looking forward to it.
2: Big audition for Jesse.
0: It's going to be a big day for me. I better rest up. Well, I don't want a repeat of what happened with Homer last week, where there was a battle for power, or really a reluctance of power, of who was going to be driving the ship hosting the show. If you would like me to handle ins and outs for you guys tomorrow, like first take style, like I'll be Shea Cornett leading us in, and then you guys can debate and ensue another discussion, and I'll just kind of keep us on the rails.
1: Let's make sure we don't send that to Shea. I don't think Shea would love you, appreciate you comparing yourself to her. just for the record.
0: Who in this world would appreciate me comparing myself to them?
1: I think a lot of people.
0: The list is short based on the feedback I receive on a regular basis. Regardless of what my role will be tomorrow, Matt LaPe, Cousin Sub of the Day, all 3 hours tomorrow, 9 to noon on Wildy and Tausch for the very first time. He's been on the show many times, but this will be the first time that he is a full-on Cousin Sub of the Day hosting the show with Tausch. Can't wait to do it tomorrow. The Badgers Radio Network booth takeover of Wildy and Tausch, 9 to noon tomorrow morning here on ESPN Wisconsin. Huge day, huge week for us here at Good Karma and at ESPN Wisconsin and 620 WTMJ. We'll get back to talking some Green Bay Packers. There's some front office conversation we're going to get into. And how timely. Mike Tannenbaum, ESPN NFL front office insider, scheduled to appear coming up around 10 o'clock this morning. Homer at 10:35. The Wildy and Tausch Trivia Tournament of Champions coming up in the 11 o'clock hour. Huge showdown. Mike the Wedding DJ and Chef Ed. Somebody will move on to the quarterfinals. Can't wait for that. All that still to come on today's edition. But before anything, Tausch, tell us about Pella Windows and Doors of Wisconsin.
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0: 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Man, a lot happened on Wisconsin's Morning News this week. We will talk about it coming up next. It's Wildy and Tausch.
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14: 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Back-to-back K's opens up his outing.
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0: including on Milwaukee's new home of Wisconsin Badgers football, 94.5 ESPN Milwaukee. That's not going to get old for a while. That's pretty great to be able to say that coming in here. So, Tausch, you broke that news on Wisconsin's Morning News on 620 WTMJ, where you can also listen to every Badgers football game this season. And then yesterday morning when you appeared on the show, you came into this Everlight Solar studio at ESPN Madison. You said, what's this Mike Florio thing? Have you seen this? I said, no, I haven't. So you sent it over. It's like 9.5 minutes from Pro Football Talk. Mike Florio kind of going on a bit of a tangent. I'll summarize it best I can, because if you're trying to cut like the audio, there's like you'd have to go like 4.5 minutes long listening to what he's saying, elaborating on everything. So Mike Florio points out how the Green Bay Packers are the only publicly owned team in the National Football League. We all know that. The revenue that all the other 31 teams can generate by selling minority shares of their team, unlike what the Packers can do, has been able to allow them to potentially get a theoretical competitive advantage by having more money available that they can allocate to various different resources. The Packers, Mike Florio asserts, when Ed Policy reaches his mandatory retirement age, whenever that may be, I don't know exactly how old he is, he says the Packers could be in the interest of both the team and the National Football League to get rid of their publicly owned nature and sell it off like the Seahawks kind of just did into a private manner, so that the NFL can then hide its records so the Packers don't have to make that public for all of their investors, their shareholders. And then also the Packers can get more money to pick up on what that perceived competitive advantage is for all other 31 teams by having more money holstered to be able to spend on stadium upgrades and title town and events and all the stuff that would go into that. So that's, in summary, 9.5 minutes of what Mike Florio said at Pro Football Talk. When you heard this yesterday and you talked about it on Wisconsin's Morning News, what was so compelling and interesting to you?
1: Well, I think there's always kind of the worry from Packer fans that the team could leave. And it's not imminent. There was the naming rights and all of the other stuff. And we just keep seeing new stadiums being built and a lot of cash infusion being put in by wealthy owners and by the states and or cities, municipalities that are doing it. And it's just a constant, I got to keep up with the Joneses, literally and figuratively. And Florio, listen, Florio does some good stuff. I've had a lot of commentary on some of his commentary. I think he's intriguing. He does not like the Green Bay Packers. That's very. He's a Vikings fan. So always look at everything he does with a grain of salt. It's a slow time of the year. But his point, and this is where I found it interesting, because Ed Policy is brought up, and obviously concern level of these other teams being able to sell 10% of the franchise value, if it's $10 billion. What's 10% of $10 billion, Jesse?
0: Is that $1 million? $10
1: million? No.
0: What is it? I don't know.
1: Let's just say, let's say you're trying to raise, you're raising $1 billion, or you're trying to raise $100 million to upgrade your stadium or to get more cash. So if you have a cash flow issue, which you're not, these other teams are able to do it. The Packers, for a long time, have been able to do the stock sale every 7 or 8 years, and other teams didn't like that. Now, their stock sale is a heck of a lot different, because if you're selling a private equity piece, you have to pay dividends. There's a ROI expectation, where Packer fans are, this is my duty. This is what I'm doing. I want to be a part of it. That has been a nice kind of a kitschy story for all of us. I don't know all of the legalities of going from a nonprofit or a organizational that is owned by the team to all of a sudden being able to sell. Florio's point was that there is some kind of an out that the Packers could utilize within their foundation to change the structure of how these things go. And if 31 other teams are utilizing it and doing it, the Packers have to look into it. And I'm looking at it and saying, well, right now Green Bay is sitting fine financially. We'll hear their report, I think, Monday, how they're doing. I don't know why Florio is putting it out, but there's always something. And there's always some way, shape, or form that this kind of manipulates. And I don't know if he talked to someone or if he just is wanting to stir the pot. Either way, it's always something to look at from a financial standpoint because the revenues are growing so fast. And other teams are having ways to grab more revenue than the Packers will. That's why it's so important for them to do the title town and to do all of the other things. And it's just another stark reminder of you have to continue to stay in front of what's going on, or these scenarios that Florio puts out, there might be some viability to it.
2: 844-770-3776 is the Carbliss ESP at Wisconsin Talk and Text Line. Liss is more. Ed Policy is 55 years old. The Packers' mandatory retirement age is 70, right, for the president? That's what Murphy had to step away and call it for his tenure was 70 years old. I'm pretty sure that's right. So we're looking at like 15 years before Ed Policy would be done, and then this, according to Mike Florio, could even go into effect. By the way, thank you to everyone who pointed out 10% of $10 billion is $1 billion. In retrospect, that was pretty easy math that I should have been able to do. So I'm an idiot. Thank you. Appreciate it. It's never going to happen, right? Like, this is speculation, and we're looking at, like, okay, this would benefit the league. This theoretically could benefit the Packers, but the entire appeal of the Green Bay Packers franchise is that it's publicly, it's owned by the fans. They're the smallest town in America that has a professional sports team, and it's worked for this long because of this set. Like, they're never going to deviate from what this setup is, right?
1: I would say you never should ever say never to anything when it comes to money and finances. There's always, people are always looking for ways. I would say there at this point, there is no way, but that doesn't mean in 20 years there's not going to be reevaluating how things go, and we don't know what how the financials of the NFL are going to continue to go. There's a lot of issues, and I think when we had Aaron Popke join us, I don't know, that month and a half ago, discussing broadcasting and all of the others, there is a lot of things that the NFL always needs to keep top of mind. And I think the revenue of the media deals always is at the top of their list. The other stuff is usually secondary. But the health of their franchises and the sales, you just saw Seattle sold their franchise for $9 billion. The Green Bay Packers story is special. It is a huge part of the NFL, and I do believe that there will never be another story like it. And I think it's great for the league, and it's great for the league when the Packers are really good. And the only way to stay really good is to make sure you're keeping up and making sure financially you can compete. The Packers have done a great job of that. And that Mark Murphy, Bob Harlan, everybody deserves a ton of credit for that. But the fans deserve a ton of credit as well, because most fans aren't willing to invest in something where they know there is no ROI other than feels and vibes. And that's where the Packers are. And that's a great, powerful thing. But as far as what Florio is saying, he's stirring the pot to make it look as if the NFL may want the Packers to go in a different route because they can protect the financials. What we've seen in the past is that the Packers make big expenditures at the end of CBAs. Well, this CBA is running out in 3 or 4 years. I don't know what that next big expenditure is going to be, if it's building a new Hudson Center. There's a lot of things that they could do, but right now, everything is copacetic, but that doesn't mean it will be in 5 to 10 years. And that's, I think, it didn't get a bunch of traction because I think most people are looking at it like you. Well, that can't happen. That is never going to happen. And I agree. It's not going to happen anytime soon. But you always better stay on your toes when you're talking about finances and the way the NFL approaches it.
2: ESPN NFL front office insider Mike Tannenbaum scheduled to appear coming up at 9:45 this morning here on Wilde and Tesh. We'll ask him about this and a lot more Packers roster building questions. That's coming up. Last thing on this, Tesh, what would this mean? Hypothetical world for a moment. They do this. Florio's right, and this is how it plays out. Ed Policy in 2040, hangs it up as Packers president. They say, you know what, we're going to go to be a privately owned team after all. That's the end of this run. What would that mean for fans who are either shareholders right now or just who want to see the team succeed and cheer them on with their blood, sweat, and tears. Like, what would that mean for Packers fans everywhere if this change were to happen?
1: Yeah, I don't necessarily even know. I don't know all of the ins and outs of that. I know it would change, and it would be a different vibe than what we have now. And I think right now, obviously, there's a board and there's people that make these big decisions. Every other team does it the other way, where they have one person making all of the decisions. Ed Policy obviously is critical to that, but Ed Policy answers to others. Owners don't. Owners answer to themselves. And if you get the wrong cat, things go south quickly. We've seen that in every sport professionally. It's not something that I think we need to spend a ton of time on, and I know we're not going to, but it's just always, I think there's always the little insecurities of Wisconsin sports fans when they get brought up. You want to make sure you are aware and understand so that it doesn't end up happening.
2: Again, ESPN NFL front office insider Mike Tannenbaum scheduled to appear coming up at 9:45. I want to get into these under 25 power rankings that ESPN.com had, because where the Packers were on this list was quite surprising. You may have heard some of our other shows talking about it yesterday. We'll get into that coming up next. But first, Tausch, it's a big day for the Badgers. It's a big day also then for UW Credit Union.
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2: 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We'll talk about it coming up next. It's Jesse and Tausch on Wildy and Tausch.
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1: Schatzy.
0: He's our guy. He likes diving into the analytics and providing these rankings, but really it's more of just a kind of a statement on where some of these teams rank relative to one another using advanced metrics over at ESPN.com. So the latest ranking, the under 25 rankings, NFL rosters based on the talent on each team under age 25. I saw this article yesterday morning and I clicked on it because I'm like, okay, well, the Packers got to be near the top of this list. Like, I was wondering if they would, might be number one. We know they've been one of the youngest teams in the league each of the last couple of seasons. They've draft and develop is always the mantra. So they've got to be near the top of these rankings. So I click on it and I start scrolling down. It says, okay, New England Patriots are number one. Well, good for them. They were in the Super Bowl last year. They're young. They kind of looked like they didn't belong there when they got there, but that means they've got a big window of success still available for them. Number two, the Houston Texans. That makes sense. The Bears were number three. And I thought, oh, they got the Bears ranked ahead of the Packers. And then I kept scrolling. And I kept scrolling. And here comes the Vikings. And here come the Lions. And there's the Seahawks. No sign of the Packers. Scrolling, scrolling. Get to number 16, the Kansas City Chiefs, which I was shocked. I'm like, okay, we're still not to the Packers. Scrolling, scrolling, scrolling. All the way down here at number 30 out of 32 teams in the under 25 talent power rankings at ESPN.com, there lies the Green Bay Packers. Number 30, only the Broncos and the LA Rams, unsurprisingly, because they don't have any young players on their team. Blank them picks. Those are the two teams that are underneath the Green Bay Packers. By the way, the Rams and the Broncos, both teams that lost in the NFC Championship game last year, for what that's worth. I was shocked by this, but the more I thought about what it actually means, Tausch, I think it's a good thing that the Packers are this low on this ranking. What did you make of seeing the Packers at number 30 out of 32 in the under 25 talent rankings at ESPN.com?
1: So the first question I have is, who all is under 25?
0: Well, like,
1: Are Matthew Golden?
0: Yep.
1: Obviously is under 25. All right, give me a list of our top kids under 25.
0: Aaron Schatz outlined. So wide receiver Matthew Golden is the only notable player on offense who is under 25. Everybody else is 25 plus. That includes Jordan Morgan, Anthony Belton. Okay, so defensively qualifying for this, Edrin Cooper, Carrington Valentine, Javon Bullard. And then depending on what you expect from Brandon Cisse, the draft pick this year, he's 21. So those are your four notable defensive players under 25 on the Packers roster. Guys who graduated, according to Aaron Schatz, that became 25 years old this year, Tucker Kraft, Lucas Van Ness, and Evan Williams. So those are three notable players that we expect at least decent things, if not major things, from this season for the Packers. But then you look at the other core players, they're all around 25, maybe a year older than that. But a lot of these guys that have been in these rankings, which the Packers, they were 23rd on this list last year. They were higher than that the year before. They're down to 30 because, like you talked about earlier this week, that means they're developing these guys. They're getting older on this roster, and it's essentially the same group of guys that's continuing to come back now a couple of years in a row, developing together in pursuit of being a Super Bowl contender.
1: And I think you see with how Green Bay has approached it and signing some of their guys, obviously some draft picks from, you know, the Jordan Love class, and after it hasn't worked, but now you're starting to see guys get second deals, and that's typically where you need to live in your championship window. You can have young players come, you know, chip in and be, you know, big pieces, but your core players and your best players and your highest paid players are going to be the guys that will determine whether or not you win a championship or not. So you could look back at our 2010 team. Yeah, Brian Bulaga stepped in. Desmond Bishop stepped in. There were some young players, but the reason that team won a championship was Aaron Rodgers, Greg Jennings, Jordy Nelson, Charles Woodson. You can start looking at what was the common denominator. It's you have your best players playing their best football at the best time, at the most important time. That's what we've been lacking. And we've been young, then we've been where we've been too old, and it's, you know, the old porridge story. You got to get it right. It's got to be in the middle. And right now, yes, this list, when you first read it, you could say, boy, Goody's done a terrible job. Or da, da, da. You don't want to always be relying on first and second year players to play critical roles. You want them to play, and you want them to be good, and you want them to grow, and you want them to be really good players by the time, and make it no doubters that, hey, if we can, if we want to, we will sign these guys. And there have been a list of guys now that they want to sign, and Tucker Kraft will be the next guy. And all of those guys, for the most part, are in that 25 to 28 years old. That's your sweet spot. Those are the elevator years for most players. And when you can have a majority of your guys in that era, you're going to have multiple bites at championship apples. That's where I think Green Bay's at. And you can look at it from 100 different perspectives, but I want guys year 4 to year 8. That's when they're going to be at their best if they can stay healthy. What year is Jordan Love? What year is Micah Parsons? What year is Tucker Kraft? You know, you could, what year is Christian Watson? What year is McKinney? There's a, Evan Williams is going to be 12 or 25. That's where you want to be. That's what you're hoping for. So, yeah, it's great to have young talent, but that typically means you're rebuilding or you missed. You've missed on a bunch of really good players. So I look at this in the opposite way I think maybe a lot of people do and say this isn't bad. This means we're finally getting that core of real. Now, would it be great if we had a couple of sixth and seventh round picks that were going into year two and they're like, oh my God, these guys are so talented. We got to put them out. Yeah, that'd be fine. But for the guys that you are really counting on, this is the age group that you're really looking for. And it fleets. I mean, it goes quick. So you better have some guys on the other side of this. And that's where, I guess, if you wanted to be concerned about this list, that's where you'd be.
0: Tausch going to tell us about Steinhoffels in a moment. Mike Tannenbaum, ESPN NFL front office insider, scheduled to appear coming up next. We'll ask him about the Florio thing. We'll ask him about these rankings and just the general Packers approach to roster building. Are they legitimate Super Bowl contenders? He's a former GM in the league. He'll be able to tell us all about that. Mike Tannenbaum scheduled to appear coming up next. But first, Tausch, tell us about Steinhoffels.
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0: Mike Tannenbaum joins us next. It's Wilde and Tausch.
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6: He was the general manager of the New York Jets when they acquired Brett Favre from the Green Bay Packers. ESPN NFL front office insider and apparently the star of dinner parties. He is Mike Tannenbaum, and he joins us on Wilde and Tausch. Jesse and Tausch today. Jason has the day off. Mike, Evan Cohen of Unsportsmanlike joins us every week on this show, and we have heard so much about your performance at his annual dinner party for the ESPN Radio Unsportsmanlike crew. What do you have to say about all this?
7: Well, I would just say that you know, when you go out to dinner with the same people over and over again, you know, you got to just ask thought-provoking, differentiated questions, and this way people just don't, you know, hey, how are you? How was your day? Blah blah blah. So you try to get, you know, a little bit more interesting and take people a little bit out of their comfort zone.
8: Mike, has there been a time that you asked a question at one of those that really like struck a nerve with somebody? Because it does create great conversation, but it also, you don't know which way you go, especially if it's somebody you don't know that well.
7: Yeah, no, that's what makes it so fun and interesting. You know, this all started with behavioral-based interviewing at the Combine. For years and years and years, you'd ask players, hey, like, why'd you fail this drug test, or what happened? Why'd you get arrested? Whatever, may, you know, bad news they had. They always gave, like, the same canned answer about, like, I was young, it'll never happen again, which, by the way, could be true. And, you know, we got into much more interesting questions, like, give us an example of you being a good teammate, or what's something you've worked hard at in your playing career that you were unable to accomplish. You know, things that show selflessness or some awareness of how they need to get better.
8: So, Mike, was there ever a time that you did one of those and you were really high on the player, but the way they answered or the way you kind of analyzed it, that you took them off your board?
7: 100% before they left the room. A couple times with quarterbacks, we would show their interceptions, and basically, we would ask them to take us through the play, like what happened. And if the quarterback would blame others, like, oh, that was a really bad play call, or the receiver ran the wrong route, invariably, like, we would either take them off our board or knock them down. And the reason for it, guys, is if you're going to pay somebody millions and millions

0: millions of dollars to be, as Coach Parcells would say, your battlefield commander. You want somebody that's always taking the blame and always giving the credit. So it was a big indice of a quarterback's ability to be selfless when they would describe bad plays to us.
1: All right, Mike, last one on this, because I, you know, it's been 20-some-odd years since I took the Wonderlic and did the New York Giants test was ridiculous. Like, it was 300 questions. I don't know if you guys would get all of that if you weren't with the Giants, if that how that all worked. But what is the correct answer if you're a dog or a cat guy? I never understood that.
0: Yeah, you know, Mark, I'm not sure, but maybe the Giants had, you know, some, you know, issues with how you played. So maybe it was, you know, on both sides.
1: I think you're probably right. That is a fair point. Mike, you have been a huge supporter of Jordan Love and his development. And when you joined us last year, and again, thank you for joining us this year, you kind of said that, this was, I guess, 2 years ago, hey, he should be getting paid at the top of the market. Well, the Packers paid him close to that. Obviously, the market is resetting every time we go through. Has he kind of lived up to your expectations as far as what you've seen since he signed that deal?
0: You know, for the most part, look, it's not perfect. I get that. And certainly the contract's going to put a bullseye on him, understandably. But I just think he's ultra talented. And I'm just, outside of maybe a Justin Herbert, if you think about how you'd want a quarterback to look and be built and have his ability and talent in 2026, I just don't know there's many people on the planet that have the skills that he does. And, you know, you could just tell the way he plays, it's really important to him. Look, is some of the decision-making ideal? No, but, you know, most quarterbacks are going to make mistakes. But I'm just, I think if I'm Green Bay, I'm really happy he's our quarterback.
2: Mike Tannenbaum, ESPN NFL front office insider, joining us on Wilde and Tausch, Jesse and Tausch today. All right, so a lot has been made, Mike, of the Jeremy Fowler survey comparing Jordan Love and that he's not in the top 10 rankings of NFL quarterbacks entering this 2026 season. But Caleb Williams did make the cut into the top 10. When you compare how the Bears are structured right now and the Packers, because obviously the rivalry reached a new level last year with those showdowns in December and January, and of course the one in the playoffs top of mind, how do you compare how the Bears are built right now to how the Packers are built right now, especially at the quarterback position?
0: Yeah, look, I think Caleb Williams has tons of ability, and we saw that last year with some of the incredible splash plays that unfortunately Green Bay doesn't want to remember, but I was concerned by his completion percentage. And look, I think it'll get better, and certainly he has the ability to, but you got to be able to complete over 60% of your passes to be an elite quarterback. And I think year two in Ben Johnson's system will help. I think Colson Loveland, you know, is going to be a star at the tight end position. But I'm encouraged by Caleb Williams, but we got to see more.
1: So, Mike, this is something from a Packer fan standpoint, obviously as a player, the Bears rivalry was kind of, it was a one-sided affair for a long time. And I'm sure you've been on one side of that or the other in your long career as an executive. But how would you, if you're talking, you're sitting down talking to Matt LaFleur and you're the GM or you're running the program, how would you advise him to handle, because the Ben Johnson part of it, it does feel like there is an intensity deficit that was the case, and then obviously you lose a playoff game, that changes. But with the handshake and with all the stuff that goes on there, the Bears very upfront saying, we hate the Packers, the owners, the GM, the coach. Do you, if you're leading the Packers, do you lean into that? Or do you just say, we're going to keep doing what we're doing, we have bigger fish to fry, even with that tough loss and this long offseason that Packer fans are dealing with in dealing with Bear fans?
0: Yeah, guys, for me, it's definitely more of the latter. Like, We're a really good organization. We've been really competitive for a long time. You know, we're not perfect, but we make a lot more good decisions than bad decisions. And, yeah, we lost a tough one last year, but we know who we are, and it's not about handshakes or anything like that. It's about building a good team. And, guys, I'll tell you what, there's a really good expression that applies, which is in an off season, an NFL team is going to tell you what they think about themselves in terms of how the moves they made. And I agreed with what they did, by the way, for Micah Parsons. But when you make a move like that, they're also telling you, like, they feel like they were close. So I don't think it's about a handshake. I think this is about a team that's really well run, made a lot of really good decisions over a long period of time, and went out and got a generational superstar talent that, you know, unfortunately got hurt. But if you were starting an NFL team today and you said, who are the five best non-quarterbacks when healthy, I'm hard-pressed to think there's five players in the sport you would start a team with, you know, before you got to Micah Parsons.
2: Like to hear that. Mike Tannenbaum, ESPN NFL front office insider. Mike, how close is Brian Gutekunst to being the best general manager in the NFL?
0: Oh, boy. He's rock solid. I think he does a really, really good job. And I think the only way you can have sustained success in the system is you got to stack, you know, good drafts one on top of the other. They don't have to be perfect, but you really need to get three, four, like, significant contributing players each and every draft. That allows you to have, you know, for the most part, like, cost certainty on a good part of your roster, which allows you to be opportunistic like a Micah Parsons. So the fact that they were in that position really tells you, you know, the job that Brian Gutekunst has done, because it allowed him to, quote unquote, go take a shot.
1: Mike, the last one for me, how do you evaluate you draft a kid? I'm going to skip Marshawn Lloyd, who is a talented running back. He has not been able to stay healthy. He's only played one game, but he's explosive. He brings a difference if he can stay healthy. When do you as an executive look at it and say, I can't count on him anymore? Is it after year two, year three, when you see that talent, but you have to keep those roster spots? How would you approach a player that's going into his third year who has not been able to stay healthy but has immense talent you know can help your football team?
0: Yeah, you know, generally speaking, 3 years is a reasonable amount of time. You know, we talked a little bit about J.J. McCarthy today on ESPN, and, you know, J.J. McCarthy's 23, he's playing 10 games. You know, the only grade you give a Marshawn Lloyd or a J.J. McCarthy is a grade of incomplete. So you try to be patient. You try to help them in the offseason get in great shape, be as proactive as you can. And then you make the best decision possible. You know, with the expanded practice squads now, you know, it's not ideal, but you can send somebody down to the practice squad. Obviously, you run the risk of losing that player, but he is talented. He is explosive. And you try, you know, the worst thing is not for Marshawn Lloyd to fail. It would be for him to be successful someplace else.
1: No doubt. All right, Mike, I lied. Last one. What is the best question someone asked you that got the best dinner conversation that you are now using on yours when you go out to dinner?
0: Well, this is somewhat Green Bay specific, so I'm happy to share this.
1: Oh, good.
0: Yeah. What is the best compliment you've ever received? And so for me, growing up in the industry, my idol was Ron Wolf, somebody that I just looked up to immensely. And, you know, fortunately, my first year as a GM, we went to the playoffs. Never forget, I was driving home and I got a call from Ron Wolf, who said, you did a heck of a job. To make the playoffs in the first year as a GM is incredibly hard. Nobody knows how hard these jobs are except for the people that have done it. And you've earned the respect of a lot of people, you know, your peers, including me. And I just want you to know that. And that is by far the best compliment I've ever received.
2: Wow.
1: That's awesome.
2: Tausch, you got to start thinking about what's the best compliment you've ever received. I'm going to ask you that in the next segment.
1: When I hear one, I'll make sure to let you guys know.
2: Mike, I have two more real quick football questions for you. First, looking at the NFC North, Packers, Bears, Vikings, Lions, everybody finished over 500 last year. In a lot of cases, I think some of these teams got better going into this year. How do you rank those four teams going into 2026?
0: Yeah, not just because I'm on with you guys. I got to go with Green Bay. Just, you know, if for these conversations, you have to assume if everyone's healthy, everyone played their best game, I put Jordan Love and Micah Parsons ahead of everybody else. I think Detroit's another team that's really hard to evaluate because, for whatever reason, guys, I feel like every year their defense gets decimated. If they can stay healthy on the back end, I think their A game is really good. I think Jahmyr Gibbs is up there in the Micah Parsons world of just great, you know, a talent that can change the game all by himself. I think Chicago, is going to be competitive. I don't know, because of their pass rush, that I put them in the same conversation as Green Bay and Detroit.
2: I like to hear that. All right. And then last one, Mike. Tausch and I were talking about this article over at ESPN.com this morning. The Packers ranked 30th out of 32 teams in the under 25 talent rankings. Only the Rams and the Broncos, who were both in conference championship games last year, are ranked lower than the Packers on this list. Is that a good thing, a bad thing, or is it just kind of a thing?
0: Yeah, I think it's a little arbitrary because, again, like, if you look at, it starts with the quarterback, and who, if you could take any quarterback in the league right now, how many would you take to start a team now if this was year one before Jordan Love? So, look, could Matt Stafford have a better year than Jordan? Of course he can. But my point is, like, given his age, given his production, given his ability, given his character, I just don't know how many guys I'm taking Jordan Love. And that includes guys like Lamar Jackson, missed four games last year, Patrick Mahomes with the ACL, Joe Burrow, who's had durability issues. So Jordan Love gets a lot of the benefit of the doubt, just given his ability and his age.
2: I'm not sure anyone's been a stronger national advocate for Jordan Love, and I'm not sure anyone's a better dinner party invite than Mike Tannenbaum, ESPN NFL front office insider. Mike, thanks so much for the time you're sharing with us, with Tausch and I here today. We really appreciate it.
0: All right. Thanks, guys. Take care.
2: Mike Tannenbaum, ESPN NFL front office insider, joining us on Wilde and Tausch. Wow.
1: What is the best compliment you got, Jesse? What has been the best
2: Number one, Becca said, you don't look that bad in that swimsuit. And I thought that was pretty nice of her when she said that. It was one
1: that
2: of the best.
1: Nice
2: of and then also, when I've heard feedback on some of my like play-by-play from Tomorrow's Cousins Sub of the Day, Matt LePay, Brian Anderson, Jeff Lowe, when they all say, like, wow, you're really good. Like, you've got really talented skills. I'm like, it gave me some butterflies the first couple of times I heard that. So that's always nice to hear. So that's what came to mind first. When Mike brought that up. So we'll talk more about what Mike had to say, not just about compliments, but also about Jordan Love and the Packers. He's very high on the Green Bay Packers. I like hearing that. We'll get into that to kick off the 10 o'clock hour coming up. Tausch, first, you want to tell us about Jones Dairy Farm.
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0: MLB.com. Then it's an off day for the Milwaukee Brewers after they took 2 of 3 games versus the Mets this week. It's their first day off since returning from the All-Star break last Friday. They're 5-1 since the break and just half a game behind the Dodgers for the best record in baseball. They return to action tomorrow night at AmFam Field, 3:10 first pitch against the Rockies.
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5: 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And then also Mike Tannenbaum, ESPN NFL front office insider, just joined us a few moments ago. If you missed any of the conversation, that was a pretty jam-packed about 15 minutes we spent with Mike T. Check it out on the ESPN Wisconsin app, the ESPN Madison, ESPN Milwaukee YouTube channels. Dinner party conversation and a lot of praise for Jordan Love and the Green Bay Packers, which at least one of our fans was not a fan of. Greg in Franklin texts in, no wonder Tannenbaum is not a current GM. Love sucks. That's not very nice, Greg. I don't think that's really accurate either. What'd you take away from Mike Tannenbaum's appearance there, old T?
2: Well, I was interested to see because obviously when he was with the Jets, there was a heated rivalry with the Patriots, and the Jets were always the underdog, and the Jets always were kind of punching up. So I was not surprised by his answer. I am very curious to see what the Packers' approach organizationally and from the head coach are going to be regarding what we saw at the end of last season, you know, finishing, but really that the intensity that we saw with the Bears and their hatred of the Green Bay Packers, how you balance not going too far, but also understanding that it needs to be different. And I thought, you know, Mike answered that the way I thought he would, but I was just curious to get his perspective because he sat in those meetings. He's been with Rex Ryan, where I'm sure there's a frustration level of how can we beat Brady and Belichick, and how do we act, or what's our organizational mode going to be in regards to handling adversity like the Green Bay Packers will have to do. So that was interesting. And then, you know, the Marshawn Lloyd part of it, I'm always curious how far you will go when you have a talent that you know can play. Because if Marshawn Lloyd was a 6th or 7th round pick and he was just a nice player, I'm not sure you'd even be rolling with him yet because he's been unavailable. But I do believe, and I always tell you this, that talent, you get more opportunities when you have the talent you could flash. Teams want to see more. And Mike basically saying the last thing you want to do is see him succeed somewhere else. You want to give him and let him exhaust every opportunity as a member of your football team. If you draft him and believe in him the way obviously Green Bay does, you want to let him succeed or fail here, not somewhere else. And I think that time, he needs to have a good preseason. I think training camp does not mean the same as it used to. That doesn't mean it's still not vitally important for guys' careers, especially guys that haven't proven themselves. I'd argue this is the most important, from a player standpoint, Marshawn Lloyd, this is the most important training camp. him and Jordan Morgan. But Jordan Morgan's going to be your starting left tackle, almost guaranteed. Marshawn Lloyd is probably battling for a roster spot. And he's one of those guys that if he does stay healthy and does perform, not only could he have a roster spot, he'd have a huge role on a team that is chasing a championship. And that's how fine that line is for him. And that's kind of what I anticipated. And I think Mike kind of gave us that same picture.
5: Yeah, I agree. I think everything you and Jason have said all offseason, what we know about Marshawn Lloyd going into this year, I think what he's said during OTAs, he knows how important this camp is for him to prove that he belongs on this roster and that he can be a significant role player here in the National Football League for the Green Bay Packers. For as important as you have declared winning the division is for the Packers here in 2026, I was interested in how Mike T ranked the Packers among the NFC North teams. And he said basically what we agreed on when we were at Hard Rock Casino Rockford a month and a half ago, and what we've heard nationally and what the odds say. It looks like the Packers and the Lions are kind of on this tier one at the top of the NFC North, and then a little bit below them is the Bears. And then the big wild card is the Vikings, who are probably going to finish last but have a chance if Kyler Murray is good. This thing could actually take off and they could be a legitimate contender. So I'm really interested in that. But I like when we have national perspective, local perspective, and then the odds makers, and everybody's kind of in agreement on what it's going to look like going into a season. If we get kind of that, you know, Jason and journalists would say, you want to get three sources on something, and that's when you usually can run with a story. That's when you can confirm news is happening. Like, if you can nationally, locally, and the odds, if they all say Packers, Lions up here, and then everybody else a little bit lower, I like the sound of that heading into this year and being kind of a two-team race to win the NFC North with the Bears looking at taking a step back. Do you agree with that?
2: I've been pretty upfront all offseason that I think the Bears, the way they won, now there's variables that we don't know. Is Caleb Williams going to be more productive quarters one through three? If they are, the Bears are going to be formidable regardless. But I think everybody is looking at it like that's not sustainable. Everybody is looking at how the Bears played and won last year, and I know from my perspective, that's not sustainable. You can catch lightning in a bottle, and you can start riding the wave. Well, that wave can also crash, and then it's really hard to dig yourself up out of the sand, and you got to make sure you didn't break anything. And that's where I see it. But Ben Johnson is a ball coach, and I think he knows what they did last year is not sustainable, that they need to do it a different way. So this division is going to be very tough. I still believe that the Green Bay Packers, if they're healthy, are the best team in it. And I think Detroit is right there. If they can stay healthy, I think those are your two best teams. But there's a lot of variables. And the one thing I would say is I think you can doubt Ben Johnson at your own regrets, because he's proven over the course of his time as the OC and obviously what he did in year one with the Bears that he knows what he's doing.
5: I just looked this up. It was two summers ago when Mike Tannenbaum first used his take that he would take Jordan Love over every other NFL quarterback if he was starting a team. And he kind of, I don't know if it's double, triple, quadrupled down how many times he's said that over the last couple of years. But he said that again here. He said it with us just now that he doesn't know how many quarterbacks he would take over Jordan Love if he was starting a franchise with him right now. He also said something very similar about Micah Parsons as far as any player in the National Football League he wouldn't want to take before starting a franchise with him. To have two guys that a former general manager of the National Football League is saying that about at two critical positions, that makes me feel good as a Green Bay Packers fan heading into training camp here in 2026. How about you?
2: So let's just look at it this way. This season, because you can't project out 3-4 seasons, because as I tell you guys all the time, the NFL comes at you fast. If you're saying quarterback and best defensive player, if it's a corner, if it's a rush, obviously it's Jordan Love and Micah Parsons. Who's better than them? Matthew Stafford, Myles Garrett? All right. For this season, I'll give you that. Tell me how else. Bo Nix and Surtain? No. Drake May and Gonzalez? No.
5: Patriots fans might tell you, yeah. I mean, you
2: maybe
5: we undersold Drake May. We looked at it when we did the quarterback ranking. He was a lot better than
2: Drake
5: we thought
2: May's
5: he was.
2: I'm not poo-pooing Drake May. I'm saying Micah Parsons is such a difference maker.
5: He's elite. Yeah.
2: We saw it last year. Who's got a better duo? Offense and defensive star. Quarterback and who's better? I would say you could say Myles Garrett and Matthew Stafford. I'm not fighting you on that.
5: The Rams.
2: Stafford's back. Seattle, Sam Darnold, and Seattle's got a group collective, no doubt. They're legit. Who else? This is a star. This is not the same as the NBA, where if you have two great stars, you're going to be there. The NFL is different, and I think it's actually trending in a different way. And then you could ask, are the Packers on the right side of the trend or the wrong side of the trend in going big? Because they went big. I don't know the answer to that. We'll find out. But I know this. When the money is on the table, I want stars. And I want stars that can perform at a high level. We have not seen that recently. Mike has been hurt. Jordan didn't get it done when we needed to. He didn't get a first down when we needed to stop the bleeding in the third and fourth quarter last year. But I'm asking a simple question. Quarterback and star defensive player tandem. It doesn't make football, but it certainly helps. Who's got it better than us?
5: I got one for you.
2: Okay.
5: Lamar Jackson and Trey Hendrickson with the Baltimore Ravens.
2: No. Next.
5: How can you just dismiss that like that?
0: Hendrickson.
2: I just did.
5: I mean, he's getting old, but there's a reason why he's 31. It's not like he's like crazy old. And he's
0: wasn't
5: been
0: he super injured
2: Lamar Jackson,
0: last year?
2: Guys, Lamar Jackson did not have a good year last year. He didn't.
5: He's also a two-time MVP and has won multiple playoff games.
2: Lamar Jackson.
5: He's had some tough playoff performances, but
2: don't compare Micah Parsons and Trey Hendrickson, though. Come on.
5: No, but if Micah Parsons and Lamar Jackson are closer, is Trey Hendrickson and Jordan Love the equivalent? And then that's where I'm looking. Like, again, we're looking at the tandem. It's not weighted more one way or the other.
2: I'm not on board with that comp. I don't think it's close, but you guys can think that way. That's fine. I'm not going to argue.
0: What do you mean, you guys?
2: Don't
0: say you guys. That was a Jesse Nelson bit.
2: Well, I don't know. I thought you were shaking your head.
0: I was shaking my head like, nah, I don't see Trey Hendrickson and Mike on the same level.
5: Ryan Wollersheim's our cousin, some of the day producing the show. He's been here the last couple of days. You had a couple. It seemed like you wanted to
0: jump
5: in.
0: There's one that I think could rival Micah Parsons and Jordan Love, and it depends on a big bounce back for this quarterback. But I think C.J. Stroud and Will Anderson next season, if C.J. Stroud bounces back in a massive way because he was terrible in the playoffs, that's a big if. But
2: what does my old buddy T. Stroh always tell you guys? What did my old buddy Terry Strong always say?
5: If's a big word.
2: Indeed. Will Anderson's a stud, no doubt. And they have Danielle Hunter, who's another great. Their defense, give me the Houston Texans pass rush over Green Bay. Hey, no doubt, Captain Obvious. That's
0: maybe easy. Every position on that defense.
2: I would
0: defense.
2: Say Goff.
5: I want Mike.
2: Goff and Hutchison would be in that equation.
5: You think?
2: The equation.
5: Goff's
2: absolutely
5: far more accomplished than Jordan Love is at this point, I suppose. You're right. He's been to a Super Bowl with a different team, and he's been a number one seed and won the division. Yeah, I think there's a fair argument to be made there. Goff and
2: Bosa
5: Aiden Hutchinson.
2: And
5: Purdy?
2: Who, the Niners quarterback at Purdy?
0: Bosa and Fred Warner
2: I'm
0: and Purdy.
2: Taking Green Bay.
5: We all would agree Jordan Love's better than Brock Purdy, but the combo could make that interesting. But Micah's better than Bosa right now.
2: Too. They're both coming off of big injuries. My point on why I brought this up is when you start looking at that part of it, Green Bay is in a really good spot. Now, that doesn't win you football games on its own, but it certainly helps.
5: 844-770-3776. Yeah, I was letting.
2: What are you pausing about?
5: I was letting that sit. Tausch, it's a dramatic effect to let something sit. I know you like to interrupt people all the time. You let something sit for a second. It's impactful. It hits you like, wow, that was something profound that old T just said there. Yeah. We're going to play trivia coming up next before Homer joins us on a special Thursday appearance. 844-770-3776. Wildy and Tausch trivia presented by Cousins Subs and Vortex Golf. Daytime Ryan Wollersheim, third day in a row, making our trivia questions. Mm-hmm. What is today's category?
0: Well, with the big news for 620 WTMJ and our friends over at 94.5 ESPN Milwaukee, feel like we got to roll it back. Badgers trivia, or excuse me, Badgers Tuesday trivia on a Thursday.
5: Badgers trivia Tuesday on a Thursday. I like it. It's like when we did Scary Movie Monday in college on a Thursday or a Saturday or any day but Monday.
0: You guys did Scary Movie Monday?
5: Well, a couple of times. And then we did Scary Movie Monday on Thursday and on Wednesday and on Sunday. And
0: so you guys just watched a lot of scary movies?
5: Anytime we threw a scary movie, it was Scary Movie Monday on whatever
0: day. Did you pick the movies or did somebody else?
5: We kind of rotated. It was a group of four of us living in an apartment.
0: What was the scariest movie you ever picked?
5: What's the hotel one? 1412 or something like
2: Shining.
5: That.
2: Shining.
5: We did watch The Shining was one of it.
0: Good movie.
5: I looked a little dated, honestly, when we watched it at the time.
0: Wow.
5: A little dated.
0: Judgmental Jesse.
5: Caller 15, 844-770-3776. 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

0: Tausch on Wilde and Tausch. Jason's summer sabbatical continues. Homer scheduled to appear coming up next. Big day for Good Karma. 620 WTMJ, 94.5 ESPN Milwaukee. Milwaukee's new home of Wisconsin Badgers Athletics. 620 WTMJ and 94.5 ESPN Milwaukee. Simulcasting Wisconsin football games starting in 2026. And that includes the ESPN Wisconsin app and the 620 WTMJ mobile app as well. Wisconsin men's basketball, women's basketball, men's and women's hockey. And, of course, we've already been the home of Wisconsin volleyball, all continuing on 620 WTMJ and on 94.5 ESPN Milwaukee, the ESPN Wisconsin app, and the WTMJ mobile app. In celebration of that big news, that big announcement that Old T shared on Wisconsin's Morning News earlier today, Wilde and Tausch Trivia, presented by Cousin Subs and Vortex Golf, presents a Badgers Trivia Tuesday on a 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
0: We welcome in today's contestant, Travis in Blue Mounds. Travis, good morning. Welcome to Wilde and Tausch Trivia. How you doing?
2: Good morning. Good. You?
0: We are wonderful. Having a great day here on the old Wilde and Tausch program. Tausch, you've had a busy morning. How many questions do you want to ask here from Wilde and Tausch Trivia?
3: I don't have the questions, so I can't help
0: you. All right. You're playing along then.
4: I was told not to send him to Mark Tauscher.
0: Well, all right. Hey.
3: Yeah, Wooly, I'm good.
0: Tausch has been like on every playing. Show it's this morning. He's had a big day. We'll give Old T the all segment right, here yeah. to enjoy it. I'm on board. Travis, question number one, Badgers trivia. The Wisconsin Badgers men's basketball team has six international players on its roster for the 2026-27 season. Three of those six players hail from this land located down under. Easy there, Wooly. Is that land down under New Zealand, Australia, or Illinois?
2: B.
0: Australia would be the correct answer.
4: Well done, Travis.
3: That was kind of tricky. I'm not going to lie to you. I would have maybe said New Zealand.
0: You would not have said New Zealand.
4: They do have
3: I maybe would have.
4: They have two players from New Zealand. So between Australia and New Zealand, they have five of their six international players.
0: This is where this gets New Zealand. Because
3: Kirk Penny is Mr. New Zealand.
4: Yes,
3: now.
4: He is.
0: Australia is a country and a continent. Is New Zealand part of the continent of Australia?
4: Well, I believe it's called Oceania now, Jesse. You guys might want to update your geography.
0: Well, I did not get the memo.
3: I think when Pluto lost its planet.
0: No, it's Pluto lost its planet. But then Pluto got back into the mix. No, yeah, it was like 2007.
4: Pluto. Which school were you in? College?
0: High school.
4: Oh.
0: Yeah. Oceania. When did that happen?
4: They were calling when I was in high school.
0: Question.
4: The modern era.
0: Question two, Travis in Blue Mounds.
3: It'll always be Burma to me.
4: That's not even remotely close.
0: Travis, question two. This Wisconsin men's hockey player appeared on Wilde and Tausch back in April. Oh, good interview. He discussed his game-winning goal that sent the Badgers to this year's Frozen Four in Las Vegas, which I still think I should have been there covering it. Which player was it? Was it Ben Dexheimer, Kendre Miller, or Cole Caulfield?
2: I don't know.
0: That's a tough question, Wooly, but Travis
3: nailed it.
4: Sure did.
0: Dexy. Ben Dexheimer.
4: That's why I made it the first answer, because I'm like, if I'm going to make it tough, make it as easy as possible on the caller. I think it worked for you, Travis.
0: I thought Wooly was going to patronize the fans with the easy questions here.
4: The other two are fairly difficult, but if you are a men's hockey fan, you would know Kendre Miller is one of the defensemen for the Stanley Cup champion, Carolina Hurricanes, who just won.
0: Canes.
4: Cole Caulfield, one of the best scorers in the NHL, playing for the Montreal Canadiens. So they're all three NHL players, or they're all three former Wisconsin Badgers players, but one of them's a current player.
0: Why are the Canadiens called the Habs?
3: I think it has something to do with Oceania.
0: Oh. Weird.
4: It's a weird connection. Not many know. The Great British Empire stretched from like Canada, Australia at one point, and that was all.
0: Montreal and Sydney. Okay. Question number three, Travis and Blue Mounds. This legendary Wisconsin Badgers play-by-play broadcaster will be tomorrow's Cousin Sub of the Day on Wilde and Tausch, filling in to co-host alongside Mark Tauscher for the very first time all 3 hours. Is that Wisconsin women's basketball and volleyball broadcaster John Audius, ESPN radio host and UW-Madison alum Evan Cohen, or Wisconsin men's basketball and football broadcaster Matt LePay?
2: C.
0: Travis was listening at the start of the show. Yes, sir! Matt LePay! Dad! In for all 3 hours tomorrow on Wilde and Tausch.
4: He's going to get so sick of that.
0: Yep. Travis, you got every question right. That means you get all four entries into tomorrow's drawing that Dad will be able to pull out of the legendary cheese fry helmet.
4: So weird that you say it that way.
0: Well, fake Dad. Usher George is good with it. We're on good terms. Travis, thanks for playing. Thanks for tuning in. I always appreciate you.
2: Thank you.
0: Travis and Blue Mounds, Wilde and Tausch Trivia, presented by Cousin Subs and Vortex Golf. Tausch, what do you have on the docket for Matt LePay as our Cousin Sub of the Day tomorrow, all 3 hours on Wilde and Tausch? You got to have some fun plans in store for, because usually, like, you're in his house in the radio booth. Now he's coming to your house here in the Everlight Solar Studio. What you got planned?
3: We'll have some stuff. I don't know. That's what my producer, I don't know. Who's producing tomorrow?
0: Right here, baby.
4: Back where he belongs.
0: Back in the old booth behind the glass.
3: We'll have nothing planned. We'll have nothing.
0: Yep. So, toss our hands up in the air and see what sticks. Matt LePay, all 3 hours tomorrow. Cousin Sub of the Day with Old T and I here on Wilde and Tausch. Homer, the voice of Marquette men's basketball, also on 94.5 ESPN Milwaukee. He is scheduled to appear coming up next. It's Wilde and Tausch.
1: Wild Bill goes yard.
5: He is a fly ball. Deep center field. Marcy's back. Trap. Wall. Bye. Bye. Baseball.
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0: Right. 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The Homer Hour with Steve the Homer True. Tausch, you often like to sign me up for extra work on this show. It's well documented over our 10-year history. In the YouTube comments, we're getting requests for Homer to return on tomorrow's show for some banter with the voice of the Badgers, new home, 620 WTMJ, 94.5 ESPN Milwaukee, Matt LePay. Homer, you think we could arrange that tomorrow? You want to join us with LePay tomorrow, too, and we could do a little back and forth with the voices of these respective teams?
1: Normally, I would say yes. The problem is I'm filling in on the morning show, 7 to 9, and I think probably a limit there. Plus, I would not agree to anything until we have the determination by Tauscher. Tausch, if he's running the show, I mean, you mentioned earlier today the challenge we had. So I don't know. I'm curious how he analyzes all of that. Is he going to want Matt to run it? Clearly, I can't run it. So I'm curious as to what thought process he's going through right now. In fact, my first question is going to be, so how are you going to hand LePay? Who, you going to let him run it? I mean, that's fine. I'm just curious what Tausch is thinking, given our experience, or does it vary from person to person? Tausch, what's the...
0: Fair questions. Fair questions.
2: It's a very fair question. Just like with you, Matt will probably not run the show. I'll have to, between me and Jesse in a hybrid form, will run the show, would be my guess.
1: Now, I'm wondering, the great announcement about the Badgers, I'm thinking, now you had said earlier that you're biased but fair. I can't remember the declaration you made about
2: I think that sounds right.
0: Yeah, I'm biased, but I'm fair, I believe, was the quote.
1: That
0: might
1: have been the difference. They're thinking about doing this. Now we got to have the guy who's biased but fair. That's as good as you could ever have. If there's a connection
2: Homer,
1: there,
2: I didn't realize this until the announcement. Of course, the announcement that Badger football, Badger men's basketball, Badger women's basketball, we have volleyball, are coming to WTMJ. Did Jim Irwin, who obviously the legendary voice of the Green Bay Packers before
1: everything.
2: Wayne Larrabee, Jim Irwin did Badger football, right?
1: Of course, yes. Jim Irwin did everything. Literally everything. I don't know that there's anything he didn't do. I don't know this, but I would bet that the performance with volleyball was a huge plus in terms of how we did it, how it was handled. I could be making this up, but I don't think so. I think that you couldn't have influenced in any way better than having the university watch how volleyball was handled. So credit to all.
2: Well, I think the play-by-play and how they did that with volleyball, how we have done that as a company with volleyball, 100.5 is the home for Wisconsin women's volleyball. I think the halftime and postgame shows were the one thing that held this announcement up.
0: Oh, you don't say. Oh, that's interesting.
2: That's what I heard.
0: Appreciate that. You can hear me again. Year three, anchoring the studio anchoring role for Wisconsin volleyball. That's me.
1: That's what you heard, being fair and biased but fair. I'm with you.
0: Yep, biased but fair.
2: That's my biased but fair.
0: That's rich.
2: Homer, what other things have you done play-by-play-wise that we don't know about?
1: Probably that I was the voice of Badgers basketball with Marsh Shapiro for a couple of years.
2: Is that right?
0: What?
1: At a time when
2: the old Nitty Gritty
1: did it. Oh yeah, no. Marsh was the. I tell people if you dislike anything I do, blame him. He's that's the way because I tried to copy everything he did. He was so good at everything, and. So there were Elroy Hirsch decided, look, if the station is paying us X amount per game, why don't we just have as many stations? Then we get three times as much money. Now, the idea of, you know, having people compete against each other to create even more money, I don't think either Elroy wasn't told. But anyway, so there are three different stations. Brian Manthey was doing it with Ron Blomberg. Jack Ike was doing it with, he might have done it by himself, and Marsh and I were doing it. And so we did that for a couple of years, and did the triple overtime game they lost. We were there when the only time people were excited about Steve Yoder's team because they played in Hawaii And this was a year in which every great team in the country, in fact, Kansas was there and they won the national title. Wisconsin, Steve Yoder, J.J. Weber, Rod Ripley, I can't remember all they were, Mike Heim. Anyway, I had an opening game, beat Hawaii. In the semi, California was there with Kevin Johnson. Florida was there with Dwayne Tchintzis and Vernon Maxwell. And Arkansas was there with Nolan Richardson. Anyway, Wisconsin.
2: Was that Ralph Sampson with Virginia out there playing Chaminade?
1: No, it wasn't that year. But nicely done, not to bring back other Old Testament basketball. Wisconsin, for some reason, played Hawaii, beats them, and then in the semifinals plays Cal with Kevin Johnson. He gets hurt, so they make the finals. Now they're in the finals against Pittsburgh. This was the awesome Pittsburgh team. Charles Smith, Jerome Lane, the year before Sean. Marquette has a chance, yes. Yes, other than Tyrone Hill, the greatest rebounder I ever saw in college, the Skull. Anyway, it's Wisconsin with all these other teams that were on the other side that battled and lost, and now it's Pittsburgh, and Wisconsin's up by like 10 at half. And Marsh and I are thinking, holy crap, this team's going to be good. This is going to be historic. So Pittsburgh comes back in the second half and beats them by, I don't know, whatever it was. They go, no problem. So Wisconsin, on the way back from Hawaii, started the Big Ten game season at Minnesota. They lose to Minnesota, and it all goes to hell. But for that point, that halftime, what's the halftime? 10 minutes. The greatest positivity ever in the era of Steve Yoder.
2: Well, so, Homer, part of that might be you're out in Hawaii in the middle of winter, pina coladas on the beach.
1: Look up. You look up and go, how did Wisconsin ever make the finals? It was also the greatest time. The coach of Pittsburgh was a guy named Paul Evans, total crazy man. So Larry Brown is at Kansas, and they're playing a morning game, and I just happen to be there. Nobody's there, sitting in the middle. And Larry Brown said something to one of the Pittsburgh players, and Paul Evans comes over and says, I can't use all the words. If you say another effing word to one of my players, I'm going to come over there and kick your, you know what. And I'm thinking, oh, wow, this is historic. I kind of hope Larry Brown does. Well, he didn't, and they never fought, but I always have wanted to ask Larry Brown if he remembers that moment as well as I did. You say another word, I'll come right up.
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1: Players, I can't remember who they were, but I think Sean Miller can't join Pittsburgh the next. But I mean, they were outstanding with Evans as a coach. But yeah, I think under, you could ask other people about it. Under college coaches, I think in terms of crazy, he's probably top five. Kevin O'Neill, probably top five as well. I don't know who the other three are. I'd have to think about that. But anyway, sorry to get off track, because this is a great day, and it's a great day for Wisconsin because, as you said, TMJ, people all over the state are so happy because everybody gets 620, and they're going to all be able to get Wisconsin in the sports.
2: Looking forward to hearing it. 620 WTMJ, 94.5 ESPN Milwaukee, and importantly also the WTMJ mobile app and the ESPN Wisconsin app. Going to be the home of Wisconsin athletics beginning here in September 2026 with Wisconsin Notre Dame at Lambeau Field on the Sunday night of Labor Day weekend. Homer joining us on Wildy and Tausch, Jesse and Tausch today. Homer, did you hear Mike Tannenbaum join us in the 9 o'clock hour of the show today?
1: I did. I've heard him all these questions he asks people. And he did it. I'm like, I wish I'd been there. I'd go like, I don't care. Like, I thought your question was great. If you asked me and I was a player, are you a dog person or a cat person? I would say no, but I don't want you to draft me. I don't want to play for a team that would ask me that question. Now, you'd have to have the confidence to feel like you could play in the NFL, but that's what I would say to them. Anybody who asks me that question, I don't want to play for you. But come on, are you a dog person or a cat person? Come on.
3: But Homer, I actually feel like as much stuff, I mean, you charity dinners and all of the things, actually think you would be tailor-made for that. Sitting down to dinner and not having the small talk, oh, how you doing? How's your kids? How the weather? You want to dig in. It's what you do, right?
1: I know, but there'd be questions as a result of the people that I'm with. Not what were the other ones he said that were to me they were just
3: best
1: bizarre.
3: Compliment you've ever gotten. What is your best compliment you've ever gotten?
1: Well, that I've ever gotten.
3: Yeah,
1: but I mean, I don't, like, of all the questions he could ask, was, you know, these people, how are you doing with your kids? How's your kid doing? To where you know enough about their life to ask them about them. So like, well, let's see, what's the great? Well, I'm like, I don't know. I mean, I know, but I don't. That just fills time. I don't know that serves any purpose. Like, if I was at a dinner with him, you know, you'd just ask him about all the draft and questions and different stories. Not
3: you would spend time about Favre. It would be all about Favre, acquiring Favre,
2: for Favre,
3: the season with Favre.
2: Yeah,
3: that would be your deal.
1: Most of it would be about Favre. But then if you realize he's not going to say anything, then you know, move on to something else. Like, I wanted to interview Rod Thorne. Okay, because I think he's, in the past few years, I think he's had some assistance. Well, he's the guy who drafted Michael Jordan. And Rod Thorne, this is Old Testament, played at West Virginia the year after Jerry West. Everybody knows how great Jerry West is, or do they? Is that Don Hudson? Do people know how great Jerry West was as a player?
3: People are starting to forget.
2: The logo.
1: He's the logo. But anyway, you can look up how great he was. Rod Thorne was so good. Jerry West graduates the next year, he wore 44. They let Rod Thorne wear that jersey. He took West Virginia to the national championship game, Jerry West. When he's done playing, nobody's ever wearing 44 again. Maybe they're talking about, no, Rod Thorne was so good then. But anyway, so he would just have incredible stories about Jordan, and maybe, I don't know, his association with the Bucks, or maybe it was with Giannis was young, or, you know. I'm not going to ask him, are you a dog person or a cat person? And if he has bad stories, I'm going to interrupt and move on to somebody else. Like, if you were at the table, okay, if Tausch, you were there, you know what I'd say? I'd say, you got to write a book. Do you understand, like where you came from? You were nobody. You're going to go to Youngstown State, and 12 years later, you're a 10-year NFL veteran in the Packer Hall of Fame. The same guy who was going to leave Wisconsin and go to Youngstown State only because nobody else was interested.
3: Mm-hmm.
1: Yeah, that's an incredible story. There's one problem. You don't want to tell it, but you could hire Gary D'Amato. He's a fabulous guy. He's doing a book for a friend of mine as well. Fantastic.

0: I mean, Jason would be
1: who's
0: good.
1: Who's he writing
0: maybe
1: a book about?
0: Friends, I didn't say Jason.
1: Who's he writing a book about?
0: About himself and all the actors that he's worked with in Pottawatomie. Don Rickles. The stories will be incredible, I'm sure. But I guess Jason should do your book. But you don't... and just all the other things about you. Here's my famous Mark Tauscher story. You're gonna like this one.
1: Okay.
0: So I think we interviewed Brooks Bollinger for some point, and you played with him, right?
1: I did. Yep.
0: And so I can't imagine you and Tausch. It just seems he goes, "Oh, I never messed with him." I said, "What do you mean?" He goes, "Well, I'd come into the locker room. Tausch started doing something. I'm not getting into an argument or discussion with him. I'm going to lose, and it's going to go on forever, and he loves it so much." Just, no, I didn't. I wasn't going to participate in that. And I thought, man, what a great leader. One, he understands Tausch, and two, he's wise not to do it. But I'm sure he was different and understood the difference of every player. And I thought, there's a guy who knew Tausch and Cod. Tausch wants to have an argument, brings up something. Nah, go ahead. Find somebody else. I'm not getting in there with you. I'm going to lose. It's whatever. I thought nobody described you better than he did. I ain't going there.
1: Yep.
0: He's too good. Would you agree with that? Was the story true? I bet it was.
1: No, Brooks likes to mix it up. As Brooks has joined us every year now, usually at the Legends Golf Outing. He likes mixing it up. Don't let him kid. Don't let him kid
0: yourself.
1: Mix
0: it up with you. Okay. All right. Well, I apologize then. I bought it.
1: Yeah.
0: Okay.
1: So Homer, I asked a question earlier because
0: legitimate competition for you mixing it up. I mean, because like you're going to find the people.
1: He's not.
0: Yeah, all right.
1: He was.
0: All right.
1: And he still isn't.
0: He was close. All right. Nice.
1: Tell me a better.
0: Or if you just want to get him on again.
1: Tell me a better quarterback star defensive player tandem than Jordan Love and Micah Parsons.
0: Really? You mean currently playing?
1: Yeah, now playing in the who's going to be playing in this upcoming season?
0: I don't know, and I'm curious as to your point.
1: Well, my point is, I understand it's a team game, but when Tannenbaum joined us, he kind of brought this up, and you know, there's a lot of different quarterbacks that people have ranked ahead of Jordan Love, and I'm not going to argue. I'll argue, you know, how low I would go, but there are some that it's you can argue it, but you might as well hit your head against the wall. But when you combine Micah with him, and when you need a play, your quarterback Jordan needs to elevate, and he needs to make a play in the playoff game in that second half, and he didn't. Micah Parsons obviously wasn't available, but going into this season, you have both sides of the ball, and you feel like your tandem is, if it's not the best, it's in the top five. I put Stafford and Myles Garrett. I don't know who else I would put that I could put ahead of that tandem. And I'm looking, Jesse put, I don't even know, he put Lamar Jackson,
2: Trey Hendrickson.
1: Which is crazy. You got anybody?
0: I'm a little concerned because you're creating something that would increase the level of excellence. If they are, as you state, one of the best, then they better start doing something. Otherwise, it doesn't mean anything. So
1: why are we running from it? We don't need to run from it.
0: They haven't done anything as a pair. The Packers haven't done anything. All they've done
1: is... Well, they were 9-3-1 when they had them both.
0: And, you know, it's too bad you play 13. You don't play 13 games. Look it.
1: Well, you should. Everybody's too greedy. Everybody wants all that extra cash.
0: This is all you need to know. If you're a good team with a good coach and with a good quarterback, you don't go 1-5. Doesn't happen. Can't happen. You don't know how you're going to win, but you're going to win something. On the other hand, they found a way to lose them all. And that's a reason to wonder. Either they're never going to really get it done, or the injuries were so great that they'll prove this season, even early on, without Micah Parsons, how good they could be, as the 2010 showed in 2011, that it wasn't just a lucky run. They were that good and proved it. Have just put more pressure on that pair than anybody up until this point in time. Nobody has added the pressure that you just did, which is fine, but, you know, it's all on them.
1: Homer, what did you learn more about?
0: What?
1: Yeah, they're right there with Stafford. Listen, expectations come with being a Green Bay Packer. We all know that. Expectations should be sky high. You have one of the best defensive players in the entire league. You got to put Myles Garrett ahead of him. That balances out maybe the fact that Jordan is a top 10, not a top 5 quarterback. But what do you think, what did you learn more about, or I guess from last year? Do you take more out of the 9-3-1 with Micah or the 0-5 without him?
0: Oh, the 0-5 is huge. It's huge. Because this speaks to a concern about LaFleur, and that is, what happened? I don't know. It's always something. It's always something. And this year, the something will be the injuries. And so it'll be, you know, what are they like the end of the year? They could struggle earlier, not be as good, but they might have everybody healthy by the end of the year and prove how good they are. But they won the division.
1: Oh, I know.
0: And I don't think. I think the best coach in the division is the guy in Chicago. And I think we'll see that, because I think Detroit will struggle more than people think, because he made them better than they are with their crazy man head coach. But we'll see. LaFleur's good. I think he's so, now I think the Bears have a better coach. I don't think they have a better quarterback, but the combination of the two might match up. So
2: Homer, before you go, anything you want to say about the Milwaukee Brewers? We haven't talked about the Brewers the last couple of days here.
0: Yes. If the Brewers don't do as much as people hope, it's because they believe so strongly in their young pitching that it's not all about this year. Now, I had Dario Melendez on last night because Jason Wild is on assignment. He made a good point. If you believe there's going to be a strike and no baseball season next year, it might change how you view baseball this year. But everyone should know, if the Brewers don't do as much as they think, it's not because they are scared. It's because, why sacrifice all these young players for a pitcher when I believe our young pitchers will even be even better next year or the next couple of years? And then we can consider adding a pitcher when there are more available, because everybody wants the guy in Detroit, which means he's going to cost even more. If they don't do enough, know that it's because of the confidence they have in their outstanding young pitchers, not that they're cheap.
2: There it is. Homer, thanks for the time. We appreciate you, pal. Thanks.
0: Remember, the key, biased but fair.
2: Biased but fair.
0: It is. I do have that correct. I'm old and I forget. I believe that is the Taos. Right, you did say that, right? I'll make sure.
2: He said it. The best part was it was a throwaway line for him to segue into a point, but you've clung onto it now for more than a week.
0: No, I want to say this. Well, no, it's spectacularly good. Every play-by-play person or analyst for every team, everywhere in the world, when people ask, but I can't really respect what you say. You're paid. No. Biased but fair. That ends the discussion. You have an answer to that. They can decide if that's accurate, but there's no better answer. Biased but fair. I feel like that way with my kids. That's my parents. It should be for life. This is like the greatest three words ever. How should you be as a parent with your own kids? Biased but fair. How should you be as a husband to your wife? Biased but fair. It's even better. Next time I come on, I'm not going to talk. I'm just going to give all the examples of where biased but fair. Hey, as a coach, right? You don't treat all the players the same.
2: Yeah.
0: You're biased. They're my guys.
2: Yeah.
0: But fair.
2: Yeah. It's so good. Thanks, Homer.
0: Bye.
2: Steve the Homer True, weekdays 5 to 6, the Homer Hour on ESPN Wisconsin, where he is also biased but fair. 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
12: 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I mean, it's almost like a whole different festival of itself. I mean, you could go zip lining, you could see all these different things, and the track viewing perspective, the track is so massive, you can literally explore all these different areas and go to the camping grounds. So many different things going on. I remember pretty much every single year now that I've gone, I can go into the camping grounds, and there's always the crew of people just doing these different games, having a good time. 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

0: Thanks again to Homer for joining us. Wildy and Tausch, Jesse and Tausch. Big announcement this morning, 620 WTMJ, 94.5 ESPN Milwaukee, the new home of Wisconsin Badgers football on the radio in Milwaukee, starting Sunday night, September 6th at Lambeau Field, Wisconsin and Notre Dame. 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Big day, Tausch. I'm sure you'll be biased but fair in your analysis of the Badgers this season as the radio network analyst along with Matt LePay. You're biased but fair also when you're assessing the work that the team at MoMA helped you with your knee recently.
1: Well, I don't need to be biased. I'm going to be fair when it comes to MoMA. And man, oh man, I feel so much better. And as I've told you guys numerous times, the end of the year was a real struggle for me. I was having a hard time getting around. My knee was super painful, had all kinds of issues. And I just got sick of saying, let's tough it out. I needed to do something different. 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
0: A check of Jason Wildy's countdown of the most important Packers of 2026 and a stat I think you need to know about one of the Packers' best defensive players. That'll kick off the 11 o'clock hour officially in 2 minutes. Stick around. It's Wildy and Tausch.
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6: 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He reaffirmed his faith in Packers quarterback Jordan Love, saying that there's not many other quarterbacks that he'd take in the league ahead of him right now.
7: 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And that includes guys like Lamar Jackson, missed 4 games last year, Patrick Mahomes with the ACL, Joe Burrow, who's had durability issues. So Jordan Love gets a lot of the benefit of the doubt just given his ability and his age.
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0: the Green Bay Packers' new head coach, Matt LaFleur, on Wilde and Tauscher.
1: Packers Hall of Famer Mark Tauscher.
0: Matt LaFleur, Matt Nagy, and Matt Patricia. Who is the most famous non-NFC North head coach not named Matt? No, I'm sorry.
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0: Who is the most famous non-NFC North head coach named Matt? Matt Damon, Matt Ryan, somebody else.
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2: Can you repeat that question?
0: Sorry.
1: This is Wilde and Tausch, presented by Pella Windows and Doors of Wisconsin.
3: Jesse and Tausch, Wilde and Tausch. Jason's summer sabbatical continues. He'll be back on Monday. That's when Tausch's summer sabbatical begins. Just everybody's full on the same page there. Training camp kicks off on Wednesday in Green Bay. Less than a week to go until the Packers are back at practice to kick off the 2026
4: Jesse,
3: season.
4: Jesse, do you want things to be... Would you rather be bountiful? Like, if you were a bird, would you rather be one of the extinct... One of the birds that are almost going extinct or bountiful?
3: What?
4: Like the... Yeah, like if the woolly mammoth.
3: I wouldn't want to be extinct. I'd be dead then if I was a bird.
4: No. I'm saying, like, you're on that. What's that called when you're on the extinct list? Like they
3: the endangered
4: care of you
3: species.
4: Like,
3: endangered species.
4: Go. Would you rather be an endangered species or overpopulated?
3: What on God's green earth?
4: Just answer the question.
3: I guess the endangered species, more people are aware of who they are because they're more known, or it's like we got to protect the whatever.
4: They got to be nurtured. And
3: there's specific wildlife preserves for that type of species to make sure that they're able to, you know, stay around. So I guess I'd like to be pampered if I was an endangered species bird. I wouldn't mind, like, if Jesse's were an endangered species, and so therefore my home got lawn care and maintenance for free and all that. Like, I would, if I was a human version of an endangered species bird, I would rather live that life than be one of the many.
5: Are you in, like, a senior living community? Okay. What is this?
3: No.
5: What? Who's mowing your lawn because you're an endangered species?
3: I'm just trying to do a comparison, Wooly. I don't understand. Like, I think the question is silly. I don't understand where it came from. I'd like to know impetus of it. Like,
4: so here is the impetus, if you like that word, Jesse.
3: Yeah.
4: I saw the renderings for the new stadium in Kansas City. I've seen the renderings for the new stadium in Chicago or Indiana or wherever they're doing it. I've seen the renderings for the Browns' new stadium. I keep seeing all these renderings, and they are the same blanking thing. I put a roof on it. Let's do concerts. Let's do this. And I'm very – Denver's doing it. Lambeau Field is going to be like the dodo bird. It is going to be like the woolly mammoth. It is going to be its last of its kind. So I know we had discussions earlier. Green Bay's not going anywhere. Lambeau Field ain't going anywhere. It is going to be one of one probably within the next 25 years. You're not going to see a football stadium that lets in the elements and beats you down and lets you have the feels that Lambeau's going to have. Lambeau's always been special. It will always be special, the history and everything else. But it is even going more so the way of the dodo bird than any other deal, because nobody's building a new stadium unless they put retractable roof. Now, you'll have to correct me. Maybe Buffalo. I don't think they have a retractable roof. I don't know for sure.
3: I think they've got like a partial roof. So it's kind of like Miami where it's like it covers the stands, but I don't believe it's a full roof.
4: Okay. So it's like the old Cowboy Stadium.
3: Yeah.
4: My point is treasure it. Relish it. Because it is going away. The National Football League is turning into the old malls. They just want everything to be uniform, have it set up a certain way, and it checks every box. I think that is a really sad thing. I think it's a bummer. I understand it, but I don't like it, and it actually makes Lambeau more important even than it ever was, which is very important in the grand scale of stadiums and everything else.
3: Okay, I think you made a good point. I don't know if the dodo bird analogy is one that particularly where, like, the dodo and the woolly mammoth died. Like, they're gone. That's that's the whole thing about why you know them, because they're extinct.
4: They were on the extinct list. I don't know. Woolly mammoths are coming back. They're genetically engineering it.
3: You've been saying that for 5 years. I don't think the woolly mammoth's coming back if it isn't back yet. I think they probably would have had to have one back yet. But I understand your point. I think there's a couple of teams, like Pittsburgh. I don't know if Pittsburgh would ever go to an indoor facility like that because of the history there. New York has Madison Square Garden. I don't know if they are interested in having a indoor venue that could hold an entire stadium worth of people.
4: Let me tell you something. When New York builds their next new stadium, which won't be, I said 20 or 25 years, they will have a roof on it.
3: But I do, it's interesting because Green Bay, the size of it relative to Milwaukee and Madison and everywhere else, like, they don't need a roof stadium because they don't plan to hold a major, you know, Final Four or other things that Milwaukee or Madison could hold because of the size of Green Bay. So they don't really have the need unless they want to do their concerts without any issues of rain or snow or whatever. That would be the only reason for year-round entertainment to put a roof on it. But they probably will never do that. Now, we spent the 9 o'clock hour portion of it talking about how they'll never be a privately owned franchise either. But Mike Florio speculated they could. So I guess never say never, but I don't ever want the frozen tundra to have a roof on it, even though there are some games where it'd be nice if it did as a fan and for the fan experience. But you never want to have it. Like, that's the benefit of playing in Green Bay. That's the home field advantage the Packers should have going into a postseason. And I would hope that other teams around the league would recognize that, too, that you build a strong running game and an offensive line so that you have a competitive advantage when the weather turns in January when you get to the playoffs. That's why Baltimore's kind of struggled.
4: Jesse, I can't believe, and I should know better, but it makes me sad that the Bears are going to move indoors. The Vikings, they should be an outdoor. I think the league should be very cautious about all these new stadiums all looking and feeling the same. Like, I just don't think that's healthy for the league. I just don't think it's good for its partners. I don't think it's good for a lot of reasons. And it doesn't matter what I think. They're going to do what they're going to do, and they're moving forward this way because of the revenue. But I don't think that's good long-term for the health of this league. I just don't.
5: So you did say you don't want all of them looking the same, Tausch. Then you did bring up the idea of the type of roof that the Bills are doing. It's actually a roof that only covers 60% of the stadium, so it covers just the fans from the elements, but the field itself is still like open air and actually would have rain, wind, or snow impacting it. In fact, apparently they have a high-tech hydronic snow melt system in the roof that heats the concourses, and it has a concave shape so that it acts as an acoustic reflector to trap crowd noise. That's according to Google AI.
4: Smart.
3: It's a lot of big words.
4: Seattle.
5: Very.
3: A lot of big words going on there. Yeah.
4: And by the way, I'm not being hypocritical in the fact that I love the fact that AmFam Field has a roof.
3: Yeah, baseball's different.
4: Because baseball can't be played in the elements.
3: Right.
4: Football can and should be played in the elements. I'm not even going to broach that subject because it's not going to happen. But I just think that for the Cleveland Browns and for some of these other teams in the Rust Belt in the Midwest, to do it this way just makes me sad. It just makes me sad.
3: Kansas City's the latest one that'll be part of that, according to the renderings that have come out this week. With the Wildy and Tausch Trivia Tournament of Champions presented by Events by Design, we move on to the Hard at Work region, our final region of the opening round, and two stalwarts going toe-to-toe today, Chef Ed and Mike the Wedding DJ. Somebody is moving on to the quarterfinal round. That's coming up next. 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

0: Wilde & Tausch's 10th anniversary, presented by Steinhoffel's, been fun celebrating in a bunch of different ways all summer long. And even when Jason's not here or when Tausch isn't here, the celebration does continue. And that includes today with the Wilde & Tausch Trivia Tournament of Champions, presented by Events by Design.
1: Wilde & Tausch's 10th anniversary, presented by Steinhoffel's. 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
2: 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It has been since 2016. It will continue to be. It's not even remotely close.
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0: Six have been eliminated. Two opening round matchups yet to go in the hard at work region of the Wilde & Tausch Trivia Tournament of Champions, presented by Events by Design. This week's matchup features two of the longest tenured and potentially most acclaimed Wilde & Tausch Trivia contestants. First up, Jason's arch nemesis, a guy that I took to lunch just a couple of summers ago. He's a Dolphins fan. He had a terrible fantasy team in our fantasy league last year. Dennis Semrau's pal, Mike the Wedding DJ. Mike, good morning and welcome to the Tournament of Champions.
6: Morning, Jesse. Good morning, Tausch. Thank you for including me.
0: It is our pleasure, Mike. Thanks for being a great part of our show for all these years, and especially recently when you've really gotten on Jason's nerves. That's been my favorite part. And
3: we have liked that.
0: We also welcome in a guy who has probably participated in Wilde & Tausch Trivia more than anyone else in show history, especially going back to the 2019, 20, 21, around the COVID times. He played almost every week. It's Chef Ed in the Tournament of Champions. Chef Ed, good morning. Welcome to the Trivia Tournament of Champions. How are you today?
7: Great. Good morning, Wilde. Good morning, Jesse. And it's touch, isn't it?
3: It's touchy. Very touchy with the name.
0: It's a Sarah Spain reference there. We love that, Chef Ed. Nicely done. All right. I have the draft coin in my possession here in the Everlight Solar Studio at ESPN Madison. This coin will determine who gets to pick if they want to go first and which set of questions they want to answer. Draft is heads. That will be Mike the Wedding DJ. Give back is tails. That is Chef Ed. It is heads. Mike the Wedding DJ, you get your choice. Do you want to go first or second? And would you like to answer Tausch's questions or mine?
6: I want to go second, and I would like you, Jesse, to be my good luck charm and ask me the question.
3: Oh, wow.
0: That is shocking. All right, Mike the Wedding DJ has chosen me, and he's going to go second. That means, Tausch, you have the questions for Chef Ed, and you lead us off.
3: All right, Chef Ed, sports current events entering play today. Which team has the best record in Major League Baseball? Is it the Los Angeles Dodgers, the Tampa Bay Rays, or the Houston Astros? That's good.
7: Yeah, it keeps flip-flopping, but right now it is the Dodgers. They overtook us by a game, so it's the Dodgers.
3: That's correct. Well,
0: unless you look at the loss column, but we won't go there. Chef Ed's on the board. He is one for one as we begin the Wilde & Tausch Trivia Tournament of Champions here today. Mike the Wedding DJ, your first question. And nice job picking me, because the category is song lyrics. Complete these lyrics to the holiday classic. Sleigh bells ring, are you listening? In the lane. Is it snow is glistening? People listening, or snakes are hissling?
6: Snow is glistening.
0: Easy one for a DJ. Luck of the draw. Mike the Wedding DJ also on the board. That is one apiece for both Mike the Wedding DJ and for Chef Ed. Tausch, back to you for Chef Ed's second question.
3: All right, Chef Ed, which of these players is the all-time leader in interception returns for touchdowns in Green Bay Packers history? Is it Leroy Butler, Charles Woodson, or Nick Collins?
7: I believe it's Nick Collins.
3: That's a tough question. That's a tournament of champions question. It's a tough one because obviously we remember Nick Collins returning the touchdown in the Super Bowl. Leroy Butler had some, but Charles Woodson is the leader in Packers history, which doesn't surprise me.
0: Leroy Butler actually only had one interception return for a touchdown in his Hall of Fame career. He had two fumble returns for a touchdown, but only one interception return. Charles Woodson with nine. The franchise leader. All right, so Mike the Wedding DJ, chance to pounce now as Chef Ed misses question number two. Chance to take the lead for you, Mike. In the category Badgers Trivia. Fitting for today. Which of these individuals has never served as a color analyst alongside Matt LePay for a men's basketball game on the Wisconsin Badgers Radio Network? Which of these has never served as a color analyst with Matt LePay? Brian Butch, Charlie Wills, or Zach Showalter?
8: I've heard the first two do it, so it's got to be Zach Showalter.
0: That is correct. Zach Showalter has never done it with Matt LePay, unlike Tausch, who has been the color analyst on the football radio network. So that means Mike the Wedding DJ has a 2-1 lead. Chef Ed needs to get this question right. Otherwise, Mike the Wedding DJ is moving on to the quarterfinals.
3: All right, Chef Ed, U.S. Presidents is our last category. Which former U.S. president's nickname was Old Kinderhook and featured a campaign slogan which served as the origin for the word okay, now used commonly in the English language? Oh, good question. Is it Zachary Taylor, Martin Van Buren, or Millard Fillmore?
7: Boy, these questions you give me. Oh, you said Old Kinderhook?
3: Old Kinderhook. Yep.
7: And what were the three presidents again?
3: Zachary Taylor, Martin Van Buren, or Millard Fillmore?
7: I'll go with Van Buren. Shot in the dark.
3: The shot in the dark keeps you alive for at least one more question.
0: For the amount of bad luck that Chef Ed has had in the history of Wilde and Tausch trivia, for him to take a shot in the dark on Martin Van Buren to stay alive in the Tournament of Champions. Wow. Chef Ed is still in it. Ties it at two. And that means, Mike the Wedding DJ, if you get this question right, you will walk it off and advance to the quarterfinals. If you get it wrong, we go to extra time. Very controversial rules in extra time, so you don't want to go there. You ready, Mike?
8: Yep, and I'm sure it's Wisconsin geography, isn't it?
0: In the category Wisconsin geography. Latitudinally. Which of these Wisconsin cities is located farthest north? Is it Newburgh, Newville, or New Berlin?
8: Oh, my God. Newburgh?
0: Newburgh, Newville, New Berlin. Farthest north.
8: Well, I know where New Berlin is, and I know... Oh, jeez. Oh, God. Oh, God. This is a guess. I'm going for Newburgh.
0: Newburgh is correct, and Michael is on to the quarterfinals. Another
8: total
0: shot
8: guess.
0: In the dark pays off. Wow.
8: Where is it?
0: So
9: where is it?
0: Newburgh is near West Bend on the way to Saukville on Highway 33. We passed through there for the ESPN Milwaukee Open. Newville, just outside of Milton here in the Madison area, pretty far south. New Berlin in the Milwaukee area near Muskego, Greendale, that typical area. So Newburgh, the correct answer. Mike, the wedding DJ, advances. First, we bid farewell to Chef Ed. Chef Ed, that was a heck of a run, a great performance. The shot in the dark kept you alive, but you just miss out on advancing to the quarterfinal round. Chef Ed, thanks for being such a great fan of Wildy and Tausch for all these years and for all the times you've played trivia. We appreciate you, our friend, and thanks for participating.
7: Thanks. Love you guys.
10: Chef Ed, tough loss.
0: That's a tough loss.
10: Sports. Sports is hard.
0: The agony of defeat. But on the other side of it, Mike, the wedding DJ, lives to play another round when Jason will most likely return and be on the show for his quarterfinal showdown. Mike, congratulations. You are in the final eight of the Wildy and Tausch Trivia Tournament of Champions. How does it feel?
11: I still can't believe that I advanced on a question I had no clue on. Well, I know where the other two were, but I've never heard of Newburgh, so I figured it has to be north of those two because I know where Newville is. There's a Culver's right there. I was just there 2 weeks ago doing a wedding in Milton. I knew where New Berlin was. Never heard of Newburgh. Living in southern Wisconsin all my life, I figured, okay, it's got to be north of the other two. So that was my reasoning. Thank God it worked.
0: It paid off. Congratulations, Mike the wedding DJ. Moving on to the round of eight in the Wildy and Tausch Trivia Tournament of Champions presented by Events by Design. 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Guests are smiling. The conversations are flowing. 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For the final time this week, Ryan Wollersheim leads us in a round of Whoa, Wooly. And we'll do that next on Wildy and Tausch.
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0: Congratulations again to Mike the Wedding DJ, advancing in our Wildy and Tausch Trivia Tournament of Champions presented by Events by Design. One more to go next week. Mailman Matt and Tex in a Work Van. Those are the two that will be going at it next week in the final opening round matchup of the Wildy and Tausch Trivia Tournament of Champions. Speaking of the final round, it's the final round this week that Ryan Wollersheim is producing the show, which means he gets to lead us in Whoa Wooly.
1: If the topic is good, the guys discuss.
2: Just the other morning, I had breakfast at Tracy Rucker's house. His mama brought out 15 flapjacks. He said, mama, take back 5 of them flapjacks. I gotta stay hungry for the Crimson Tide.
1: But if it's not, the show must go on. It's time for...
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4: All right, guys, we're a little short on time here today for Whoa, Wooly, so I'll keep it brief.
0: No, we're not. This is more time than we usually have.
4: That's
0: for this
4: very
0: segment.
4: True. Yeah, considering Tuesday we didn't have Whoa, Wooly because there was zero time for it, there's a lot more time now, which is good because we actually have something from Unsportsmanlike this morning. So yesterday I turned it over to the normal producer, Jesse Nelson, to give his take about the Brewers and Darren Mitchell being the hottest brewer since J.J. Hardy. Very hot take.
0: Of all time.
4: Of all time. On the all-time ranking. But this morning on ESPN Radio's Unsportsmanlike, which you can hear 5 to 9 right here on ESPN Madison, 5 to 7 on ESPN Milwaukee, they were talking about one Mark Tauscher, actually. His name came up.
0: What?
4: One of his 10... there was a caller, Dale in Wisconsin, who called in who there's a specific tendency of old tees that he's picked up on that he's not a huge fan of. Tausch, why don't you go ahead and take a listen to Dale this morning?
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6: Hey, good morning, guys. Love the show. First off, Smalls, 100% agree. Had peeve, people that interrupt for all the reasons you said. Second one, people that speak for a living mispronouncing etc. Evan, work with Tauscher on both, please.
0: Dang.
3: Wow. Whoa, Nelly.
4: Tausch.
0: Dang. Called out on the national show.
7: Catching some strays from Dale. Do I say etc. the wrong way?
4: I feel like you just put a lot of emphasis on it every time you say it. Et cetera, et cetera.
0: Can you say it without thinking about it? Like if I said, Tausch, can you start listing colors of the rainbow, please?
7: Roy G. Biv.
0: No.
7: Red, orange, yellow, green, blue, indigo, and violet.
0: But then say, no.
7: Et cetera, et cetera.
0: There you go. Yeah, okay.
4: Et cetera?
0: Et cetera.
4: Yeah.
0: Et cetera.
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1: Stream of consciousness. It's unfortunately just kind of where I'm at. And that doesn't mean I'm trying to be disrespectful. It's just how my brain functions. So Dale's, I can't argue with any of Dale's points there. I think it's fair. And I don't mind that he called me out on it. I need to be held accountable, too.
2: What do we think of Dale's technique instead of calling this show or Jen, Gabe, and Chewy or Molly and Jim? Like he called the National Morning Show, heard in Birmingham and Los Angeles and everywhere to call you out on this.
1: Totally on board with it. I don't have one problem with anything Dale just said. None.
3: You don't find it especially annoying that he behaved that way?
1: That I don't do. I know Bulaga does that a lot. And that's fine.
3: Oh, now call out Bulaga.
2: Pass the buck.
1: Brian says especially all the time. I don't correct him because it's the way he talks. I don't mind. It is what it is. I have no problem. If you phonetically say things the way they're spelled, I'm on board with it. Now, especially isn't how it's phonetically spelled, but I'm not going to say that.
3: When I was a kid,
1: I say verse, all that. I'm good with all of it.
3: When I was a kid, I always used to say the Pacific Ocean instead of Pacific. I feel like everyone has one of these in their life.
2: That's a common one. Yep. Mm-hmm.
1: Jesse? Well, I told you when I went to the Garth Brooks concert, I thought that the song that he sang is "I'm Not Big on Sausage Races," and people thought I was crazy.
3: That's tough.
1: But then
3: though.
1: More people said, "I actually get it."
3: Yeah, music's different. Music, you can hear things like I want to kiss this guy, the Jimi Hendrix line, right? Like I want to kiss the sky. Like everyone's heard that one before. Yeah. Like music's different rules.
2: We've been down that road with Old T at Summerfest, right? I used to think all intents and purposes was like intense, like intensity. All intents and purposes. It was until college when I figured out what that. Like I read it, and I was like, oh, that's what that is. I'd never seen it like written out, so that's not that big of a deal.
1: I'm glad Dale said this about et cetera, because I do say ek. It needs to just be et cetera, et cetera,
3: et cetera. I mean, et cetera?
2: He didn't even. He could have brought up peninsula, and we could have gone down a whole other can of worms of things. Tout says differently than everyone else.
1: Yeah, that's just an old joke. That's because the old president used to always say that, and I always thought it was hilarious. So that's why I say that. I know it's peninsula.
2: Strong finish for Wooly for Wool Wooly this week here on Wilde and Tausch. Fill it in the last couple of days.
3: Speaking of also misheard things, up until I think last year, I always used to think it was doggy dog world. Like it's a doggy dog, not dog eat dog. I thought it was doggy dog, which just never made sense to me for 25 years. Like, what does that mean?
2: It's a doggy dog world? You thought that was the saying?
3: Well, yeah, if you say it quick enough, like, it sounds like doggy dog world. Like, it sounds exactly the same. Like, you could not tell the two apart. But yeah, it never made sense, which is why I was just like, all right, whatever. It's just a dumb idiom. Who cares about it? But dog eat dog makes a ton of sense.
2: That's crazy. The doggy dog world.
3: Et cetera, et cetera.
2: Et cetera, et cetera, indeed. Tausch, you want to tell us without any et ceteras or et ceteras about Annex Wealth Management?
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2: 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That's straight ahead on Wilde and Tausch.
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of the day is a little different today. It is not Jim Rutledge's worst take of the decade. It is the fact that we had a major announcement this morning. Mark Tauscher joining Wisconsin's Morning News on 620 WTMJ to share the excitement that 620 WTMJ and 94.5 ESPN Milwaukee, Milwaukee's new home of Wisconsin Badgers football, men's and women's basketball, men's and women's hockey, and volleyball for the coming 2026 season. 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

0: 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Talis, just to recap for those who may have missed it earlier in the show, a huge day for us at Good Karma, a huge day for the Wisconsin Badgers, and a huge day for you and Matt LePay sharing that radio booth, being heard on a large, awesome, major station in 620 WTMJ again here in 2026.
1: Yeah, I think we're all really excited about it. Obviously, I'm very excited the fact that the season's going to be starting here shortly and that we're going to be back on in Milwaukee on WTMJ is, for me, a big deal. It's Wisconsin's radio station, and for the football games to be able to be heard and to be, you know, our presence to be on that station is a big deal. A lot of great history going all the way back. Jim Irwin, all the stuff that I learned about to now be a part of it is really, really cool. And I'm glad that Wisconsin Athletics and Wisconsin and Good Karma Brands, we figured all this out and we're able to get this thing rolling here in a little over a month.
0: We'll celebrate with Matt LePay and is our cousin sub of the day for the whole show tomorrow morning. Come back with us tomorrow, 9 to noon. Matt LePay, cousin sub of the day, along with Old T, the radio booth takeover of Wilde and Tausch. 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Thanks to Ryan Wollersheim producing the shows the majority of this week. 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And as Jason always says, have a great day. 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
5: 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Mike T affirmed he's still plenty high on Jordan Love, saying there's not many other QBs in the NFL that he'd take ahead of the Packers QB.
6: Given his age, given his production, given his ability, given his character, I just don't know how many guys I'm taking before I'm taking Jordan Love. And that includes guys like Lamar Jackson, missed four games last year, Patrick Mahomes with the ACL, Joe Burrow, who's had durability issues. So Jordan Love gets a lot of the benefit of the doubt just given his ability and his age.
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10: Cupcakes.
11: Yeah.
10: We got cupcakes, guys, and we got LinkedIn.
11: Yeah.
10: 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I'm not sure. What's the difference between a backslash and a slash?
11: Well, one's a back and the other one.
10: Which one's forward and which one's back, though?
11: I think the backslash goes right to left, like right up top. And then
12: slash.
11: I think.
12: Slash.
10: See?
11: I don't even know.
10: See? I've confused everybody. I have no idea.
12: Yeah, I always thought, it was the slash is the forward slash because you're going forward.
11: Yeah, so right up top, down to the left, right?
10: Down to the left.
11: Yeah.
10: The backslash is the other way.
11: Yeah,
10: the
11: left up top.
10: Up left.
11: Yeah, right.
10: Down.
11: I think.
10: Right. All right. My other question is, do we locate the board?
12: We're looking for the board.
11: Hold up. Yeah, I'm going to step away here because I think it might be in here.
12: Okay.
11: It's all about your business.
12: We have done some renovating in here, and we obviously, if you've seen our desks and TJ's corner, we have a lot of knickknacks.
10: There's right? a lot happening.
12: So, but what we don't do here is throw stuff out.
10: Mm.
12: So, it's around. We're going to find it.
10: We're hoarders.
12: We are hoarders.
13: This is like definitely
12: over. I have. Cage used to give me Dad, take this race car to work. Sure.
13: Yeah.
12: Why do I have seven race cars on my desk? I don't know.
10: I don't know.
13: Seven times?
12: I'm not throwing them out.

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10: I'll eat a stale donut.
11: What's your go-to junk food, though? Like, in all seriousness.
12: Ethan. Well, we are back here, and we're talking junk food with Stacey Dales. And my go-to is pizza.
13: Yeah.
11: Okay.
12: Pizza is my number one. I love a pizza. I love an ice cream.
11: Okay.
12: And I love beer.
11: Okay.
12: I'm a simple man.
13: Let's go.
14: Very simple.
12: I'm a simple man. And, like, I can't consider, like, a sushi or steak really, like, a proper junk food.
11: No.
12: You know what I mean? Because sushi, it's just fish and rice. And I'm a classic sushi guy. I'm not like a roll where I want all the stuff on it. I just want a little omakase with a little rice and a little...
11: sugar fish.
12: You know, there you go.
14: Oh, beautiful. Great.
11: Yeah.
12: I like that. And then like steak is steak, you know? It's just red meat. Like I don't need it all crazy. I don't need butter all over it. Nothing like that. I just need a nice, good, medium, rare piece of red meat. Mm-hmm. So, yeah. So I'm more of the pizza guy.
11: Okay.
12: Just fried.
11: I'm a Five Guys.
12: Oh, ooh. Burgers and fries.
11: Yeah, I get about three after like the combine, for instance, or the Super Bowl. I'll get like three cheeseburgers.
12: Yes.
11: And French fries.
12: Yes.
11: And crush them.
12: They're the best fries.
14: That's beautiful.
11: Yeah.
14: Opinion. Yeah. All right, there's a Five Guys 5 minutes away from here, Steve.
12: Five Guys. But there's also a place called Hi Ho that if you want a burger, in LA, get you a Hi Ho.
11: Everybody's salivating.
14: Is that in Marina Del Rey?
12: It's in Marina. Yeah. Yeah. Okay. Yeah, it's very good.
11: So you're gonna have a match with hit the ring with Roman Reigns.
12: Roman Reigns and I, yes, going toe to toe, the heavyweight title. You had some questions about wrestling. I'll try to answer them in the few minutes we have left. So, what do you got?
11: How real is it? Like, what?
12: That's an interesting question. So, it's real in the sense that there's a lot of physicality that goes on, and a lot of it is very painful. And every time I fall on my

0: or come flying off the top rope and fall on my stomach, bad things can happen. And those bumps, as we call them, do accumulate over time. And it's like getting hit by a car. Like the mat is, it's literally steel, it's plywood, and it's about this much padding and then canvas over top, and that's it. There's no, like, magic.
1: So how many fractures have you sustained over the years? Because you're one of the best to ever do it. Like,
0: yeah. So, I mean, some guys go their whole career not getting hurt, but I've had some bad ones. I've torn my whole right knee, so MCL, meniscus, ACL. I've done my meniscus on my left knee as well. I had rotator cuff surgery last October. I've broken my jaw. I've separated both my shoulders multiple times. You know, I've had my fair share of concussions as well.
1: So what brings you back?
0: Oh, my God.
1: You're obsessed with it.
0: I'm obsessed with it. I've loved it since I was a little kid.
1: Is there ever a moment where, like, you're looking across the ring at Roman, for instance, and you're like, dude, you just crossed the line? Like, or is that... None of it's rehearsed.
0: So some of it is rehearsed. Yeah, yeah.
1: It is.
0: Some of it, it's like an improv comedy set a little bit where, like, oh, we've talked about what we might go over. Here are the set pieces, you know what I'm saying? And we speak a common language when we're out there, so we all kind of know where we're going, at least if we're good at what we do. And usually there's someone in there who's a leader, you know, someone that can, like, kind of take... Like, I could take you and get you through the paces, you know what I'm saying, if with enough training. And so... Then it's vibe with the crowd. It's this live audience interaction because you don't know what kind of ride they're going to take you on. You have a design. You're saying, oh, this is the story we want to tell. This is what we want to get done in there. But sometimes the crowd takes you in a direction that you're not ready for, and you got to be able to pivot to get it done. So it's a
1: What's
0: really...
1: What's your favorite wrestling move?
0: My favorite wrestling move is one that I'm delivering, and it's my finishing move, and it's called the stomp, and it's just where I put somebody's head directly into the mat. Oh. And then I pin them and I throw them 2-3. That's my favorite wrestling move. That's my favorite one. It's the easiest one. It's the simplest one. It's the one where I win. But yeah, wrestling is a wild...
1: Andre the Giant was my favorite.
0: Andre,
1: my favorite wrestler of all time.
0: What a king.
2: There you go, Stacey. Look at that picture.
0: Unbelievable.
2: That's the stomp.
0: Oh, there it is.
1: There it is.
0: There
1: that is amazing.
0: Giving it to Penta.
2: Yeah.
1: Look at how athletic you are, dude. Like, that's just...
0: I still got it.
1: It's sick, man. And it is like it looks painful when I watch.
0: Yeah.
1: But it also, how much rehearsal does go into it? Like for this match coming up?
0: Yeah, it's just more of a conversation.
1: Just a conversation right before?
0: It's just more of a conversation. That's it. Thank you for asking about professional wrestling, though.
1: Thanks for enlightening
0: me. Stacey Gales, everybody.
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17: 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A day off after starting their longest homestand of the year, 5-1, including a win yesterday afternoon over the New York Mets. Entering play today, the Brewers 64-38, tied with the Dodgers in the loss column for the best record in Major League Baseball. Dodgers have one extra win. That's not fair. They played one extra game. Brewers homestand continues tomorrow. 3:10 first pitch on a Friday for the Brewers and the Rockies. First of their three-game weekend set. That's because they have the alumni game taking place in the evening after the conclusion of the game. Listen to Brewers-Rockies, of course, right here on Madison's home of the Brewers, 100.5 ESPN. Football inside of 1 week to go until the start of training camp for the Packers next Wednesday in Titletown. ESPN NFL front office insider Mike Tannenbaum joining Wilde and Tausch this morning. 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

0: Colin Brust. No Brust, no C-Cat. Kyle's here, though.
1: Oh, what a surprise. Outside of getting married in a honeymoon, I'm always here.
0: Yeah, that's true.
2: Outside of the 3 weeks, I'm always here.
0: Nicely done.
1: Not so much for this kid. This kid, you've been...
0: Yeah, he's been part-time Will recently.
1: You have? No,
0: he's
1: no.
0: He's been part-time Will recently. Year. No, all right, real quick. No. Alex Strofe in for Ben Brust. He's Kyle Wallace. Will Summers is in for C-Cat. Will and I, your cousin subs of the day. Cousin subs, we believe in better. And it is a great Thursday to be alive indeed as the big news today. Your new home in Milwaukee of Wisconsin Badgers Athletics is 94.5 ESPN and our sister station 620 WTMJ. The Badgers are back.
1: On Wisconsin, the Badgers are back, and for the first time in a long time with Good Karma Brands when it comes to football, basketball. 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
0: Yeah, 12 years ago.
1: As a kid growing up, that's where I heard all the Badger basketball games and Badger football games, and now knowing that 94.5 ESPN is the home of the Wisconsin Badgers right here in Milwaukee. Awesome.
0: 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We are live in the ESPN Wisconsin app where you can listen to all of these broadcasts across the state coming this fall, and we are live on YouTube at ESPN Milwaukee and at ESPN Madison, where you can get in on the chat. Good to see everybody chiming in early. Levi, Maddie, Tyler, Josh chiming in on YouTube as we get going. The Cardinals Target text line is open for you right now. 800-990-3776, 800-990-ESPN, 800-990-3776 is the Cardinals Target text line, because we're asking you today, what is your I was there when Wisconsin moment? You know where you were. What was the holy smokes moment in terms of Badgers athletics for you?
1: There's so many moments that the Badgers have given us great, great, great memories. But I just recall when the Badgers played Ohio State, right? Ohio State came to Wisconsin.
0: Oh, David Gilreath.
1: David Gilreath. I remember I had a chance to go to Madison that weekend, but I decided not to. It was around Halloween. I said, you know what? I'm going to have a busy weekend coming up here soon. I'm going to just relax. And I watched it from inside of my dorm room. And he opened that game up with a long kick return for a touchdown to set the tone as the Wisconsin Badgers upset Ohio State that day. Another great memory I have when Booker Stanley ran for over 100 yards against Ohio State. So many great memories. But then on the flip side, you go to basketball. There's a lot of great memories with basketball, but some of them that stick out to me the most are the misses, right? When we played in the national championship game.
0: That's what we're doing right now.
1: No.
0: This is a positive day.
1: It's everything. The sports is not always positive. You know why sports isn't always positive? Because at the end of the year, at the end of the season, there is always one team that has a happy ending. Every other team doesn't have a happy ending, but the journey and the entertainment is what I'm here for, and I'm so happy that entertainment will be right here on 94.5 ESPN.
0: Pause for a moment. In college football, there was many teams that go home happy.
1: No, I mean, are you really
0: How many bowl games are there? If you win a bowl game, you end your season on a win. Home happy.
1: Are you really happy that you didn't make it to the college playoffs? Are you really happy you didn't make it to the BCS national championship game back in the day? Are you really happy?
0: Yes.
1: I mean, you feel good, but it's like...
0: If the Badgers go 7-5 this year and win the Outback Steakhouse Bowl, which may not even exist, I will be happy. Because that's an improvement off the crap in terms of football we've witnessed the last few years. But to go back to the positivity I was trying to preach, and you went negative on me. I was there when moment, right? Like, what were you doing? The moment where you think back and you go, oh, I know exactly what I was doing.
1: Yeah,
0: when
1: Wisconsin lost in a national championship game to Duke, I was at a hotel room, and I remember that I used to work for UW Parkside at the time, and I was doing a recruitment event in Illinois, and I left the event like 15 minutes early because I needed to get back to the hotel, so I did not miss any of that game. The Badgers got cheated. So when they got cheated against Duke in the national championship game, I remember where I was.
0: Asking you the where were you when moments that stuck out to you in terms of memories of Badgers athletics. Could be football, could be hockey, could be basketball, could be volleyball, all of which you can hear on 620 WTMJ and the ESPN Wisconsin app, starting with that season opener against Notre Dame. I've got two for you. Where were you when moments? Two Badgers where were you when moments, and they are both positive, and they both have to do with the same Lids location at the Bay Park Square Mall in Green Bay.
1: Is one hat when Melvin Gordon went for over 400 yards?
0: No, I do know where I was for that, though. I did not watch that game, though. I was busy with
1: something else. Oh, I watched it. It was ridiculous.
0: I was busy with something
1: else.
0: He
1: didn't play in the fourth quarter.
0: Oh, I know.
1: 20-some carries.
0: He would have gone for 550 yards that night.
1: It was ridiculous to run that
0: game. So my first one is I was in 8th grade, maybe? 2013? I was on like a weird little date at the mall.
1: Oh.
0: It was a double date, actually. Oh, so it was wow. with my very good friend at the time. He had like a little girlfriend. We were like I said, we were like
1: little tag team partners.
0: And she had a best friend. And I was like, all right, we should give them their time. We'll go walk around the mall. And the Badgers were playing the number two team in the country that day in basketball, Michigan.
1: Mm-hmm.
0: And it was coming down to the wire. It was a really close game, couple seconds left. So we stopped at the Lids in this mall.
1: Oh my gosh.
0: Watched the end of the game. We watched the end of the game. And this guy by the name of Ben Brust caught the ball and just past half court, threw one up to tie the game and bring it to overtime. And then we watched the entirety of overtime in this Lids location.
1: Amazing.
0: Years later, it was the summer. And I was at this Lids location. And they were hiring for jobs. So I applied for a job. And I got the job. I worked at this Lids years later. And a year later, Wisconsin was hosting LSU at Lambeau Field up the street. And we listened to the game on the radio because they revoked TV access for Lids employees at this time. Very strange. So we listened to Badgers LSU on the radio at this Lids that I ended up working at and watched the infamous Ben Brust shot in years prior. And after the game, obviously, all the LSU fans came into the mall and the Lids all sad and deflated and defeated. But that was a holy crap moment. And the Badgers have the opportunity to do that again against what's likely going to be like the number four team in the country Labor Day weekend, Notre Dame, at Lambeau Field.
1: Yeah.
0: And that could end up being a where were you then moment. So I'm young, as we have just established. I'm only 27 years old.
1: I was in grad school and you were having these conversations.
0: I have been a Badgers fan my whole life. My mom is a UW grad. I was raised a Badgers fan. There were so many where were you when moments, and I want to hear from you on this. If you call in, you're going to get on the air, 800-990-3776. What was your where were you when Badgers moment? Ideally positive, unlike Kyle has been the first 8 minutes of the show.
1: Yeah, I mean, I can be positive as well. There's a lot of great positive moments. I remember when Ron Dane ran all over UCLA in the Rose Bowl, New Year's Day, I believe, or maybe it was the day after, whatever it was. I was at my grandma's house. I remember that. It's a great, great moment. It's a lot of great moments. I remember when the Badgers beat Kentucky. I was at my parents' house, and they beat them, and I remember I went out downtown Milwaukee that night to go celebrate. So, yeah, great moments.
0: You seem very negative today.
1: I can't be happy? It's just, for me, the problem is that there's so many amazing moments, but then also there's the bad moments that I remember because the bad moments stand out the most, just like in life.
0: Yeah, of course bad moments stand out the most because let's talk about, the national championship game in 2015. Everybody knows what they were doing then, right? I mean, you know what you were doing when you were watching Wisconsin on the precipice of winning a national championship game. Mm-hmm. But I'd rather you talk about the Final Four victory.
1: I loved it.
0: Because today is a happy day. Today is a great day for us at Good Karma. It's a great day for the University of Wisconsin.
1: Yeah.
0: This partnership is awesome.
1: I remember when they upset Villanova, when Villanova had the number one seed and Wisconsin was the 8th seed. I was at my friend Nick Ballore, who plays in the NFL. I was at his wedding, and it was in between. We're at a bar.
0: If you call and you get past Will, you will get on the air. 800-990-3776 is the Carbless Talk and Text.
1: Let's hear this those more memories, baby.
0: With Carbless. What is your where were you when moment? With Wisconsin athletics, I'd prefer if it's positive because Kyle's really doing his best to drag me down right now.
1: No, wait, I just gave you some positive.
0: But it might be negative because the losses do hurt. They do sting. I understand that. Yeah, let's start in the beautiful city of Madison, Wisconsin, somewhere on the beautiful isthmus. Jay, you are on Kyle and Bruss. Your where were you when moment with Wisconsin athletics.
3: Okay, my best two. We're within a month of each other. Early December, 1993, and Barry Alvarez takes the Badger football team to Tokyo.
0: Yes.
3: To claim a spot in the Rose Bowl.
0: Yes. Michigan State, the employee,
3: one.
0: Right?
3: Number two?
0: Or the employee, the opponent.
3: Michigan State was the yes. opponent in Japan.
0: Were you in Japan? Where were you, Jay?
3: I was sitting in my basement with about 20 of my friends watching. And I believe it was about 1 in the morning when we finally put it to bed. But the next one was a month later at the Rose Bowl in Pasadena, which I was at. And I watched Barry Alvarez's Badgers smoke UCLA, who, and nobody, nobody gave us a chance to beat UCLA.
0: Jay, before I let you go,
3: that was a great moment.
1: Was that 1996 where they did the second UCLA one?
3: 94. It was 94. 93 was the December 93. We won the Japan Bowl to qualify for that Rose Bowl. Okay.
0: So, Jay, before I let you go, you're reflecting on what was the come-up period of Wisconsin football, right? The Barry Alvarez, the golden days. Do you have any confidence, Jay, that Wisconsin football can get back to that now under the leadership of a new athletic director? Are you feeling positive and optimistic about the football team going forward?
3: I'm going to give that a cautious yes.
0: Okay.
3: Because I feel that Wisconsin Badger history is too strong to let us sit here in the doldrums. And I think we're going to have a marginal breakthrough year this year, and then I think we're going to be looking good again.
0: And that is the positivity I am looking for on a day like today, a historic day, Good Karma Brands, the Wisconsin Badgers, back together. Jay bringing the positivity.
1: I love that. And the Rose Bowl, I remember, was 1999 when Ron Dane and Wisconsin beat UCLA. But now I'm looking at some of the old Rose Bowls. Boy, I miss Wisconsin great football, and hopefully we can turn it around. Basketball is fantastic. All the sports right now at UW are really, really good, except for football at this point. But boy, oh boy.
0: Dude.
1: Oregon 28, Wisconsin 27. Stanford 20, Wisconsin 14. Yeah. I was at this game. Oregon 45, Wisconsin 38. I'm still mad at
0: you
1: Nick
0: Toome. You were at that game.
1: I'm still, it was a Rose Bowl. I was so mad at Nick Toome because we were trying to drive downfield, and Nick Toome got hurt, and he was laying on the ground, and we had a little momentum. Russell Wilson was trying to lead us down the field, so I was at that Rose Bowl game.
0: I think that one stings the most.
1: And then
0: TCU.
1: TCU, because you had the two-point conversion that got knocked down 21-19. That's the Wisconsin football I remember, is if we lost, it was by a score.
0: Hey, Will, how do you think we're going to keep getting to the calls because we have a bunch lined up, but I how do you think Kyle's doing right now in terms of being positive on a positive day?
2: Not good.
0: Yeah, well, not good at all.
1: I'm sorry.
2: You can be negative any other day, not today.
1: Well, there's so much
2: heart. Today's celebration.
1: This is what we're all missing. Sports is not always about being the winner.
0: But here's the thing. We're with you until 5 o'clock at ESPN Milwaukee, until 4 o'clock ESPN Madison, but available until 5 anywhere you listen, ESPN Wisconsin app and YouTube at ESPN Milwaukee, at ESPN Madison. We're going to talk Packers, which we are less than a week from training camp, and Kyle's going to be all sunshine and rainbows when it comes to that. But on a day we're like celebrating, we're excited. I'm wearing my Motion W sweatshirt on my chest, and we're going all negative. Losses, bad moments.
1: So how about this? You know it's a great moment?
0: What's that?
1: The Big Ten Championship game where Wisconsin won 70-31 against Nebraska.
0: Do
1: we have three rushers go for over 100 yards that game?
0: Yeah,
1: I think Melvin, Monty Ball, and then
0: James
1: White all got 100 plus.
0: Like
1: I feel like the game started off where it was close at first. Oh, not close, but like Wisconsin. I think did Nebraska score first?
0: They may have, but then it was all Bucky.
1: Yeah, and
0: the
1: they
0: rest
1: just
0: of the way.
1: Went crazy.
0: All right, that's a positive moment from Kyle Wallace. Let's get more positive moments going. I see you on hold. I see you waiting. There's a bunch of you waiting. Keep coming with your where were you when moments with Wisconsin Athletics. We're going to take a quick break. We're going to come back. We're going to take all your calls. We're going to reminisce on the great things about Wisconsin Athletics, because Sean Eichhorst is the new athletic director.
1: Yeah.
0: And I'm encouraged. I think there are more bright days ahead.
1: There are.
0: Might not be immediate for football, but you know me. I am the staunchest Greg Gard defender on planet Earth. The Wisconsin basketball team, again, will be a great surprise despite being picked 10th in the Big Ten. I saw last week on sub-publication. They were like in the middle of the Big Ten. Won't happen. They'll be top four because that's what Greg Gard does. I want to hear your where were you when moments for Wisconsin Athletics as we continue to celebrate all day long here on ESPN Wisconsin. The Badgers' new home in Milwaukee is 620 WTMJ and 94.5 ESPN Milwaukee. 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
12: There just kind of seems like there's a renewed enthusiasm about Wisconsin athletics, and obviously the football team is going to be leading the charge in that, and hopefully we get this era reset and kind of some new results that come along with it. 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
13: 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This is the Carbless Talk and Text Line. I'm Alex Stroph in for Ben Brust alongside Kyle Wallace. Will Summers running the show. What's going on?
14: It's just amazing is that we always had Wisconsin College game day, and now we have, you know, you have the post-game show as well, and now we have Wisconsin Badgers football, Wisconsin Badgers basketball on 94.5 ESPN Milwaukee. You know exactly where it is. Easy to find.
13: And the voice of those teams is the legendary Matt LePay, who is scheduled to appear with us about an hour from right now. He'll join us at 3:15. Will, Matt LePay. I can't wait to talk a little football with Matt LePay.
14: Yeah.
13: I'm starting to get the itch a little bit.
14: Itch of?
13: Football season.
14: Oh, yeah.
13: Because Packers training camp is, what, 6 days from
14: next
13: today?
14: Week.
13: Next Wednesday is the first training camp practice up in Green Bay. And that means Badgers football has got to be a week away from getting going as well with summer practices. Just over a month away from their season opener at Lambeau Field against Notre Dame. All right, asking you, where were you when moments? What sticks out in your mind? Preferably positively, because Kyle's been the negative one today. This guy's never that negative, though. He's an all-timer. Our guy. He is Mr. Wisconsin. He wears a cheese head. He goes by Bucky. It's Cheesehead Bucky on the Talk and Text Line, who joins us now. Cheesehead Bucky, your where were you when moment with Wisconsin Athletics. Go ahead.
15: What's up, my guys? How are you guys doing today?
13: Dude,
15: doing
13: life good. Couldn't be better. It's good to hear from you. Thank you. Thank you. Big day. Big day.
15: Huge day. So the two things that I remember where, even though for some reason, and I'd like to hear Kyle's thought on this as well, because Kyle, you know, they basically did a whole segment on me being from down south, that I have some type of accent.
13: That did happen. Kyle was off that day, actually.
14: That was, yeah.
13: That was the day after Kyle's wedding on Sunday Karma, where Greg Scalzo.
15: Oh, yeah, congratulations, Kyle.
14: Thank you, I appreciate
13: Greg Scalzo
14: that.
13: Was blown away by Cheesehead Bucky's accent, though he is from Madison, Wisconsin. Will, you may not know Cheesehead Bucky as well as Kyle and I. Do you sense a Southern accent?
16: I do not. He's from Texas?
13: No, he's from Madison, Wisconsin.
16: Okay, never mind. I'm thinking of someone else.
15: Madison, Wisconsin.
13: Okay, go ahead, Cheesehead Bucky.
15: My two moments, okay? One of my first moments was obviously the Ron Dane game when he broke the record against Iowa. I was in the stands selling peanuts when that did happen. So that was obviously a great moment. Another moment happened November 27th at Camp Randall, 2009, with the famous picture of J.J. Watt walking around with the rose in his mouth as I was sitting in the third row of the student section. Then we went to storm the field after a nice 70-23 victory against Northwestern.
13: Hold on. T-Set Bucky, I got to cut you off for a moment. You said something that I can't get out of my head now. You said you were selling peanuts?
15: Yes.
13: Can you give me your best peanuts call? What are you yelling in the stadium?
15: I'm going to keep it real with this trophy. I really just kind of did that to be at the games for free.
13: Oh, okay.
15: I didn't really care too much about selling the peanuts.
13: But you're telling, you're making a couple bucks. You're telling me you're not running around going, get your peanuts here. Nothing?
15: Yeah. Peanuts, get your peanuts. We got the best peanuts.
14: There it is.
13: You still got your fastball, bro.
15: Man, I tried to never lose it. But so that storm in the field, that was awesome. Hanging out with, giving fives to all the Badgers as we're going back to the Rose Bowl. That was a great moment. But my favorite moment, the one that meant the most to me, because I grew up playing youth football with Michael Flowers from 4th to 8th grade. Then he went on to Madison La Follette. I went on to Madison East. Mm-hmm. But we came full circle. This was in 2008, okay? March 5th, the Badgers are playing Penn State at home. We beat Penn State to clinch the Big Ten championship. We storm the court. Me and Michael, we lock arms. We jump up and down in celebration of the Badgers winning the Big Ten championship. And to see somebody that I grew up, that I knew was a super athlete since we were little kids, win the Big Ten championship for my favorite team of all time, the Wisconsin Badgers. It was a moment I'll never forget where I was, and I was on the floor at Camp Brandt at the Kohl Center.
14: That's what's up, Michael Flowers.
13: She said Bucky doesn't sound like a Badgers fan at all.
14: He doesn't
13: sound like he bleeds Cardinal and white whatsoever.
14: No, Michael Flowers was a hell of a basketball
13: player. Sure was.
14: I mean, he was one of those gritty role players that you need in your team.
13: One of
14: exactly what he needs to do.
13: One of Madison Memorial's head coach legend, Steve Collins, all time greats.
14: Oh, okay.
13: Over there, I mean, he produced some products in the early 2000s.
14: Oh man, yeah, they were cooking.
13: Steve Collins just retired from coaching at Madison Memorial. But one of our buddies on Prep Mania at ESPN Madison as well. So
14: Wes Matthews.
13: Here's what I've learned in the last 25 or so minutes. And you can still get in with your where were you when moment as we celebrate the Wisconsin Badgers being back with us at Good Karma Brands. Your new home in Milwaukee is 620 WTMJ and 94.5 ESPN Milwaukee for Badgers Athletics. This is such an important part of our state, right? And it's so important to people because there are like these formative moments of watching, whether it's Badgers basketball or Badgers football, and whether that be with your parents or your friends or being in the stadium, selling peanuts and locking arms with a friend from childhood as you celebrate a Big Ten championship. There are so many moments, and we are blessed that we have an elite university in this state. And again, it goes back to something I talked about with our very first caller, Jay, in the last segment. There has been this newfound optimism and energy about Wisconsin athletics, I think, since the hiring of Sean Eichhorst as the athletic director. I think we've always been excited about basketball because Greg Gard does that. Men's and women's hockey, amazing. Women's volleyball is the premier program in the country. But we know what drives the bus around here, right, Kyle?
12: Football!
13: And we're not blind. We're aware of what the product has been the last few years. It's been underwhelming. It's been disappointing. I was on WTMJ earlier today, and I mentioned being at that introductory press conference for Luke Fickell and feeling the energy in the room going, holy crap, they got the guy.
14: Mm-hmm.
13: And it just hasn't lived up to that yet. And I don't think that Luke Fickell is necessarily a bad football coach, but in this era of NIL and transfer portal, it hasn't clicked. But with an easier schedule this year, with more assets and more money spent, with more transfers, it feels like this could be the year that Wisconsin is finally an 8-4 team or a 9-3 team under the direction of Luke Fickell. Now, that might not be a college football playoff team, but that's a team that's probably right around the top 25. That's a team that's back in conversations of, oh, they're building something here if they go 9-3. Why are you giving me that look? I don't think that's off the table for 2026.
14: It's off the table. I don't want to be negative, but we should be focusing on how entertaining it's going to be able to listen to Badgers football and the legendary calls and the voices and how they paint the picture of what's happening on the field or on the court versus trying to sell people in a dream of top 25 football. But
13: I'm not saying all season, but by the end of the year. What if they go 8-4 and win a bowl game? That's probably the 25th best team in the country at the end of the season.
14: Okay, I'll let you keep going with your...
13: That's not insane.
14: No, it's just I can't wait to be able to get in my car and not have to change my dial. I can't wait to not have to worry about where is it at? Where's the game at? It's right here on 94.5 ESPN Milwaukee. Right. And on 620 WTMJ.
13: Yeah, you will hear every football game right here on 94.5 ESPN Milwaukee, as well as 620 WTMJ. 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
14: It's going to be a dynamic. Now, with the football season, can't wait to talk football. At some point, we get closer. Dynamic ground game. You got a quarterback that can run.
13: You just said they're going to stink.
14: Great. Well, no. It's going
13: to
14: be
13: easy. You said what you're looking forward to is listening to them in your car.
14: You said top 25. I didn't say stink. You said
13: I think they.
14: You said
13: this
14: 9-3.
13: This is a huge year. Yeah, their schedule's not that hard. Notre Dame is a hard start.
14: Okay, you realize that other schools are looking at their schedule and saying.
13: I do realize what you're saying. I do realize that.
14: I'm just saying, while we're doing that, I do realize schools are looking at our schedule, so that's not the old Wisconsin. But again, there's still going to be great memories made this year. Colton Joseph at quarterback.
13: He needs to stay healthy because Luke Fickell is not as a healthy transfer quarterback since he's gotten to Wisconsin. That is something we choose to ignore quite a bit,
14: but,
13: I feel like.
14: Well, I mean, it is what it is.
13: That's true.
14: The cards you were dealt, you got to figure it out. But with the running back and Abu Sama that they brought in and all the other backs that they have still, I'm excited. Because they still got Darian Dupree as well.
13: I can't get a good feel for Kyle today, Will.
16: Are you excited or not?
13: I can't get a good feel at all.
14: I'm sorry that I live in a reality.
16: You're excited that it's very accessible to listen, but you're not.
14: No,
13: but
14: I'm
13: then
14: he's saying, they're
13: going to be But then
14: good.
13: He said it's going to be exciting because they've got
16: the
13: a ground game.
14: No, they are. But no, he said 9-3.
16: All right, what's yours?
13: I think that's the ceiling.
14: Dude, 7-5.
13: Is the ceiling?
14: Yeah, that would be what you should hope for.
13: I'd be okay with 7-5.
16: That's not that crazy of like a disparity between what Strofe said.
14: There's a huge
16: two wins.
13: I said if they go 8-4 or 9-3.
14: Do you know how ridiculous y'all realize winning 9 games in a regular season versus winning 7 is huge when you only play 12 games in a regular season? That's a huge difference. That's the difference between
13: it's two games. The difference is two games.
14: The difference is if you play in the SEC or you play in the Big Ten, depending on what your schedule is being a bubble team of trying to make an argument maybe for saying I'm maybe a playoff team versus a 7-win team. You're just hoping for a bowl.
13: The hardest games on the schedule this year are obviously the opener against Notre Dame. At Penn State, but that's a first year head coach. At Iowa? And that's about it that jumps off the screen to me. Or how is USC supposed to be this year?
14: USC is better than Wisconsin.
13: I mean, I understand what Wisconsin has been. I'm very familiar with what Wisconsin has been the last several years. Very familiar. But I have the optimism. I have the excitement that this could be different than past years under Luke Fickell.
14: No, I hope. You're absolutely right. You're talking about a Purdue. You're talking about a Minnesota. You're talking about a Maryland. I mean, you lost to two of those three teams. You're talking about Rutgers. Like, oh, these are all, it should be.
13: You end your season, games. Rutgers, Maryland, Purdue, Minnesota.
14: You can go on a nice run.
13: That's four wins?
14: You can go on a nice run. But
13: Western Illinois, Eastern Michigan, that's six wins.
14: Okay.
13: Just got to find a couple others. I don't know that they're winning at Iowa.
14: So you said 9 wins.
13: Yeah. I said that's a ceiling, yeah. That means they beat Michigan State, they beat UCLA, they beat USC. They lose at Penn State, they lose at Iowa, they lose at Notre Dame. That's 9-3.
14: Yeah, I mean, it could be a good season. You're right. It could be a good season if the Badgers figure it out. But then again, Maryland thinks they're probably good. Minnesota thinks they're probably good. Rutgers probably thinks they're building something. Like you're playing all evenly matched teams. You are. That's why if you don't win 7 games, we'll be having different conversations.
13: You are being negative today.
14: I'm not being negative. I'm being real. What's wrong with being real? It's exciting to be able to watch how it all plays out.
13: And I don't appreciate
14: it. Listen how it all plays out.
13: 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All right, we're going to turn the tables a little bit. We're going to talk a little Brewers coming up next because Adam McAlvey with a interesting report over the course of the last 48 hours as we are just 10 days away from the MLB trade deadline coming up on August 3rd. We've got lots to talk about in the world of the MLB, in the world of the Brewers. How aggressive should they be come the trade deadline? We'll dive into that coming up next on Kyle and Brust.
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1: Have no fear. 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
1: By the way, you played that Ben Brust clip. I don't know if you can tell, but over my shoulder is the snapshot of that, yes, of that beautiful shot from just inside a half court from Ben that he still has not autographed. He charges a lot of money, so it remains unautographed, but a prized possession in my little office.
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3: Yeah, I don't know about that, Vince Petrano. 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The Wisconsin Badgers back with good karma. 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I'm Alex Stroh, your cousin sub of the day, in for Ben Brust alongside Kyle Wallace. Will Summers is in for CCAT. We are your cousin subs of the day.
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4: I don't. I can leave my car. 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
3: Wow. You're clever, Will. Very good.
4: That's the Nested Youth.
3: What do you mean?
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3: That's true.
5: Nah, you're just old.
3: Actually, we will get to that a bit later. Kyle's age is really starting to show.
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5: So then you can listen to it wherever. If you're driving.
3: Yeah, I drove from Door County to Milwaukee yesterday. I listened to Kyle and Brust and then the Homer Hour on the ESPN Wisconsin app.
5: In your car.
3: In my car.
4: I understand that.
3: It seems like you don't.
4: No. Just riding around the city, like you have the app on instead of the actual.
3: That's what I said, yes. Charge my phone, let the app play. I don't understand your confusion here.
4: No,
5: you're going to be shocked when you learn about Bluetooth.
4: Cut his mic.
5: Well, I
4: was using Bluetooth when using your mama's womb.
3: Yeah, you were doing ringtones on Bluetooth.
5: Yeah,
3: I remember. Will, did you ever have a flip phone?
5: I did.
3: You did?
5: Yeah. It was like my first phone.
3: My first phone was also a flip phone.
5: It's a great first phone for kids that like want to venture off on their own.
3: Do they still make those?
4: I'm sure they do.
5: Burner phones.
3: You think?
4: Yeah.
3: Yeah, well, they show that in the movies, burner phones. I don't know that burner phones are as real of a thing as they show in the movies.
4: Burner phones.
5: They're definitely real.
3: Am I that innocent?
4: Are burner phones not as real as they're in the movies? Where do you think the movies get this stuff from? You think they just came up with the idea?
3: No, I'm just saying.
4: There's somebody listening to the show right now who has a burner phone on their lap in their main phone.
3: Let me tell you a story. So, we were at the dinner last week. We were getting our engagement photos taken, which apparently is a thing now, but they look very nice. It just looked like we got married again, a first time before getting married, second time. Thank you. Will. I appreciate that. But we were at a restaurant with a bar, and I went up to the bar to order a drink, and the dude next to me had three phones. And I went, that's not right. Like, sometimes people have work phones and personal phones. Three seems like a lot, no?
4: Three is a lot. Three's a lot, but there's a rapper named Kevin Gates that got two phones, one for the plug, one for the low.
3: Yeah, I'm familiar with the song. Yeah,
4: there's a lot.
3: Yeah, but that's a drug reference.
4: Do you know how many people get arrested for drug dealing around America?
3: Several. Yes.
4: You think they got one phone?
3: Some of them might.
4: No, a lot of them got two phones. The hotline, you got the main line, the hotline. I ain't finna tell nobody.
5: You should watch The Wire.
3: Why do you know so much about this?
4: Because I'm from Milwaukee. You see, but you know people. I might have grew up on a certain side of Milwaukee, but everybody ain't from the side I'm from. So you got friends, you know people. And they got two phones.
3: One for the plug, one for the love.
4: Yeah, you ain't got to be a drug dealer, too. You can do other stuff, too.
3: Like what?
4: Well, I'm not going to get into that. But one's the business line, one's the main line.
5: You got to watch The Wire.
3: I don't know what that is.
5: It's one of the best TV shows of all time.
3: We've talked about this before. Number one, I'm not a movie guy. And number two, I'm very far behind on television. I just started watching the show New Girl. Like, I'm on the first season.
5: That's not something to be proud of.
4: Have you ever read the lyrics to Two Phones?
3: I don't know if we're allowed to, given FCC guidelines.
4: I got two phones, one for the women and one for the dough. He said, count money while they ring, ring, ringing. This is a great song. I love it. I wish we could still play licensed music.
3: Is Kevin Gates a one-hit wonder?
4: The hell no.
5: No.
4: Kevin Gates got a lot of good songs.
3: What's he up to?

0: I know nothing about him.
1: He got two phones.
0: Okay, very good. Very good. You only have one phone, correct?
1: Yes.
0: You actually technically have two phones, don't you? One phone. Don't you? Was that Scooby-Doo? What was that?
2: Yeah, are you a pirate?
1: What are you talking about?
0: Don't you have
1: chill. Chill. You can't tell you everything.
2: He's saying because you have WhatsApp.
1: Have
2: a different number on WhatsApp.
0: Well, Google Voice is what I was referring to, yeah.
1: Damn, kid.
0: What?
1: Chill.
0: What's wrong?
1: Chill. Put my business out there like
0: I'm just saying you have two phones.
1: No, I got two phones because I got my old phone at the crib.
0: What do you use that phone for?
1: It's just there just in case this phone.
0: Does it work?
1: When this phone, my screen broke for a little bit, I had to get it replaced. I used my old phone. I just took the SIM card out and put it in my old phone.
0: You can still do that in the year 2026?
1: On Google or on Android, you can. I don't know about iPhones. I don't deal with
0: you. Fascinate me.
1: You fascinate me. You and Ben, between you two, I don't know what to do. Ben's a snitch.
0: What did he do?
1: Yesterday when you tried to snitch on me, he a little snake snitch.
0: I'm not familiar with the story.
1: Oh, you didn't hear about what happened?
0: No.
1: With the food?
0: No, I was busy yesterday. I was up in Door County. I didn't hear the whole show.
1: Well, he lied. He told an executive vice president.
0: Of the company?
1: Yes, that I eat food inside a place I'm not supposed to eat food. Meanwhile,
0: a conference room or
1: yes,
0: what?
1: Okay. Yes, and he didn't tell her that he also eats food in a conference room. He tried to throw me under the bus.
0: Oh, just you?
1: Just me.
0: Why would he do that?
1: Because he's a snake.
0: Here's the thing.
1: And a snitch.
0: As you're well aware, I no longer produce the show, but when I did, every day I was eating lunch in a conference room.
1: Well, I don't know why you're admitting that.
0: Well, I don't do it anymore.
1: I don't do it anymore either.
0: Of yesterday?
1: No. As of once I stopped having to do two shows, I can eat at noon. I don't have to wait till 1 o'clock to eat. Oh. Ben just did it for the hell of it because he's just not a rule follower. He breaks the rules. He does what he wants.
0: And he's
1: just
0: a snake.
1: Kisses ass at everybody. Who's his best friend in the office?
0: Our vice president and market manager, Greg Scales.
1: And then he goes and takes a trip over the weekend with an executive vice president.
0: Oh, really?
1: Yeah. And then he's just chumming it up with another executive vice president. All he does is put his lips to ass around here. Yep.
0: Yep.
1: And then you over here telling my business.
0: I just said you have two phones. Bro, relax,
1: I didn't need you. And then I not say chill? What is chill? When somebody say chill, bro, chill.
0: Stop.
1: What does that mean?
0: I did stop.
2: No, you just did it again.
0: You got two phones. What's the big deal?
1: I have one phone.
0: With a second phone number.
1: Thank you. Now, when I say chill, that means stop.
2: I tried to give you a way out, too, on the WhatsApp thing.
1: Yeah, WhatsApp. He said, no.
0: Well, okay. Can we just get this out of the way? I'm not, implying he's got side chicks. That's not what I'm implying.
2: I thought that until you just said that.
0: I'm not implying that. I'm being very explicit. That is not what I'm implying.
1: Well, don't put that out there because I'm damn sure ain't got two chicks. I can't afford two chicks. I only love one chick. And I for damn sure, after signing the paperwork, can't afford to pay one chick while looking for other chicks. Okay? So I'm done. I love one. This is crazy.
0: As I said.
1: You outrageous.
0: Well, as I said, that's not at all what I'm implying. I'm being very straightforward about this. I'm not at all implying any malfeasance. Nothing like that.
1: I don't even have two phones. That's the crazy thing.
0: You got two phone numbers.
1: No, I don't have two phone numbers. When have I ever called you from this other random phone number?
0: Well, I don't think that phone number's for me. It's for other adventures.
1: I can't stand this guy. I really can't. I don't have two phone. I have one phone number. And the phone number is 800-990-3776.
0: That is the Carbless Target text line. Your way in to Kyle and Brust as we are hanging with you until 5 o'clock this afternoon. I'm Alex Strofin for Ben Brust alongside my buddy Kyle Wallace, who definitely doesn't have two phones.
2: Don't say it.
0: He definitely doesn't have two phones. I just said that.
2: Okay.
0: Doesn't have two phone numbers.
1: And the reason why people have two phones is for what, Strofe?
0: One for the plug and one for the load.
1: I love that song. Anybody has two phones, suspicious. I will say that. Suspicious. Unless it's a work phone.
2: He's just been admitting that you have two phones.
1: I don't have two. Well, I have another phone I don't use, but that's very suspicious behavior. Especially if your friend, if you have a friend that has two phones, I'll be very honest. I had a friend that had two phones but had no job. I said, bro, what do you need two phones for? What are we doing here?
0: How is he paying the two phone bills?
1: Am I in trouble of danger in this house at any moment? Bro, two phones? For what?
0: You're unemployed. Why?
1: Yeah. Not a friend anymore.
0: But, why not?
1: You know,
0: was he doing some shady stuff?
1: You know, the older you get, you got to drop certain people. You can't be in certain situations. The older you get, when you start getting to a point where you start having a good career, you like, you know what? This guy here, he's a little bit too high. I'm getting too old for this. Too old to be in these situations.
0: All right, I intended to talk Brewers here. That did not happen. We will do that coming up next. It's Kyle and Brust, ESPN Wisconsin.
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13: 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I'm Alex Strofin for Ben Brust alongside Kyle Wallace with you until 5 o'clock this afternoon. 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

0: buyers come the trade deadline just 10 days away. August 3rd is the trade deadline. McAlvey writes, Milwaukee officials have touched base with Detroit about starter Tarek Skubal and with San Diego about closer Mason Miller. So inquiring about very good arms are the Milwaukee Brewers a week and a half away from the MLB trade deadline, Kyle, over at ESPN.com.
1: Love it.
0: Listed that they will be actively adding at the trade deadline. So this is what we all want to see, right? We are all under the impression, Kyle, that this Brewers team in 2026 is even better than the Brewers team in 2025, as they are just a half game back from the best record in all of baseball and in the National League behind only the Dodgers, the team they lost to in last year's NLCS. This is the year to recognize you have a golden opportunity, so you better make the most of it over the course of the next week and a half. But this article on the team's website tells you they are looking to add. That's an encouraging sign for me.
1: You know what? I am very excited because I've always been apprehensive when it comes to going all in with my mindset that the Brewers are actually going to be buyers at the deadline. And so I'm excited to hear from Adam McAlvey, who covers the Brewers for so long. So if he reported this, that means he has some type of inside information that the Brewers are making calls. Now, this is the thing I am concerned about, is that the Green Bay Packers in the past, you know, before we got Micah Parsons, what did they always say about the trade deadline? They would make the call, right? Yep. Oh, we do our due diligence. I hope this isn't just a due diligence call, and I hope this is a call where the Brewers are actually thinking, what is it that we have to do to make this happen? Because the Brewers have the assets not only in the majors, because you got some good young arms in the major leagues. You got some, you know, you got some players up here at the major leagues when it comes to, you know, fielders. But you got some good young arms on the pitching staff that are major league ready arms. You know, you've seen a couple of them pitch before. You've seen Logan Henderson pitch, Robert Gasser, Brandon Sproat. So you have some guys that are up here, and then you have some good guys in the minor league. So you have what it takes to get the job done to get Skubal, and you have what it takes to get the job done to get Mason Miller as well. So I'm just very curious of how genuine it is for the Brewers to actually say, are we just making the call to see exactly gauging what we would need to offer? Or is it, hey, we're locked in, we want to get this? Because when it came to the Micah Parsons deal for the Packers wanted Micah. The Packers wanted Micah Parsons. That's exactly what they wanted to do. Just like when it came to the Bucks, and then when they wanted Drew Holiday, they wanted Drew Holiday. And what did we do in both those deals? We overpay. And Micah, I don't know how, I don't think we overpaid for Micah, but we paid a pretty penny for him. Drew Holiday, we paid a lot of money for him, right?
0: And I do it all over again both times.
1: Exactly. So when you really want something, you go all in. And so I'm very interested to see whether or not if the Brewers do win this sweepstakes, what they put in and like what they had to do to get him. But when I look at the two guys, give me Mason Miller. I know Skubal is the
0: really?
1: Guy. Oh, yeah. Because here's my problem. If Skubal is a rental, and I will love him, and especially with Brandon Woodruff being down, Kyle Harrison, he's a rookie this year. He hasn't been in a big moment in the playoffs, and we're looking at this. We don't know exactly what's happening with the Miz, whether or not they're limiting his innings, his pitch count, whatever it is. But it would be nice to get Skubal, because he can definitely shore up your bullpen in a great way. But Mason Miller isn't a rental. He's a guy that now you have the 7, 8, and 9 inning locked up with the three relievers that you have. And then you also have him locked up for three more seasons. Like that to me, when I think about the Brewers, this isn't just a window of opportunity for 2026. I think this Brewers team, though they have been so good when they had Craig Counsell and now under Pat Murphy, I think the sky is the limit for the Brewers this year and moving forward for the next 3 to 4 seasons. And I think getting a closer in here that can really help that back end of the bullpen be lights out and electric, I take that as well. The Brewers, the pitching wasn't an issue in the playoffs last year.
0: Mm-hmm.
1: It wasn't, right?
0: Mm-hmm.
1: It was the bats.
0: You're down to Freddie Peralta, yeah, right? Yeah, you lose your ace from last year. Obviously, you have a very good ace in this year in Jacob Mizorowski.
1: And even the guy, just Pat Murphy finds a way. Chad Patrick last year in the playoffs was magnificent for the Brewers,
0: yeah,
1: right? They find a way to get these guys to get them there. Imagine if you can find a way to get to inning number 7 and the game's over. Imagine that.
0: Yeah, I'm going to make it very simple for you, though. You can never have enough pitching. You can never have enough pitching. It's as simple as that.
1: You just can't,
0: right? So a Tarek Skubal would be a terrific addition, the back-to-back Cy Young Award winner in the American League. Now, obviously, he's not pitching as well. He's dealt with some injuries this year, and the Tigers aren't as much in contention as they were in past years, so that's what makes him available. But he is a very intriguing idea to me. And adding a starter to this rotation that has dealt with so many injuries throughout this season. Obviously, Quinn Priester has not even sniffed a start this season.
1: I don't think he'll pitch
0: this year. Brandon Woodruff is done for the season.
1: He sure is.
0: You've got some inconsistencies in a guy that you mentioned, Kyle Harrison, who, by the way, is in his third season, debuted in 2023.
1: This is like his first full season.
0: No, he started 24 games in 24.
1: Did he? And then in 25.
2: Second full or third full season.
1: Was he up the whole time last year with Boston?
0: Well, he started the season in San Francisco, was traded to Boston, and then traded to Milwaukee.
1: So did he start the whole time in Boston last year?
0: He started 2 games, played in 3 in Boston, started 4 games, played in 8 for San Francisco.
1: Okay, so yeah, so last year was not...
0: as good of a year as it started out to be this year, but like there were some serious concerns about what his future looks like. So adding a starter to this rotation... Now, Shane Drouin has been an awesome story.
1: Crazy. Right?
0: Robert Gasser's been a pretty good story for the little time he's been back.
1: Shane's been the big surprise to me.
0: I totally agree.
1: I mean, Kyle Harrison...
0: But can you rely on that 3 months from now?
1: And that's the thing is that we're not sure, but to us, the pitching has not, in multiple postseasons. Now, Pat Murphy's been a coach and manager for 2 postseasons now, and pitching wasn't the issue. It wasn't. We've had the same consistent issue, but I get it. You can't have too many arms, especially with the fact that pitchers have a bigger impact on a game consistently than a bat. Because when you talk about a pitcher can give you 6 innings, 7 innings, and then on a couple of days rest can come back out there. Right, and they can keep you in the game. So I fully understand that. So my biggest question mark with the Brewers in the playoffs has been, even if your pitchers keep you in the game like the Brewers have done in the past, 1 run, 2 run, 3 runs is not going to get it done. It's not.
0: Ben pulling out on the Cardinals Talking text line. Ben in the 262 just simply says, "Why not get them both? Just go all in. If you're going to go all in, get them both." Yeah. I think that's a pretty tall task.
2: The Brewers that wouldn't even give up any prospects for Gino Suarez is going to give up their entire farm system for those 2 players? No way.
0: Yeah, no. Mason Miller, you mentioned, is under team control through what,
1: 2029.
0: Now, and Scott, the 262, points out, with next season up in the air, you got to go all in for the rental this year, in his opinion, because baseball. There may not be a season next year.
1: They'll be baseball. They'll have a shortened season next year. Don't you worry.
0: I hope you're right.
1: We've been here before. They'll have a short in a shortened season. Might be even better for the Brewers. A little sprint, a short sprint, the Miz, and a short sprint.
0: That could be good for him.
2: I think the Brewers are a marathon team.
1: I don't know. The Brewers are... I think they're both.
0: I mean, I just think they're that good.
1: 100 games,
2: I would say the Dodgers are like a sprint team where they just get everyone healthy at once. Like, if you have to run 100 meters as fast as you can,
0: the Dodgers are much more of a sprint team.
2: If you need
0: than
2: a 1600 team that's going to wear you out and then win a lot of games, is the Brewers.
0: Nice analogy in the track and field there. Well done.
1: I'm so used to the Brewers just consistently playing well.
0: They're on pace to win 100 games this year. That is not something you mess with, man. That's not something you just stumble into. So I think it would be idiotic to not do your thorough research on both the guys listed as well as other guys that might be on the market.
1: So which one is it more imperative to you for the
0: I'd rather have a starter because I feel good enough about the back end of the bullpen.
1: So we'll go starter, bat, then closer.
2: That's got to be first.
1: I don't know, man. Joey Ortiz,
0: pretty damn good third baseman.
2: If Woody was still healthy, it would be bat first, but now it's starting pitcher.
1: Yeah, with the injuries, it has developed in starting pitcher. My biggest concern, call me crazy, but I really do think the Brewers pitching staff, even as is, right, not having Brandon Woodruff, I think once we get to the playoffs, though you have a lot of inexperienced guys who haven't been there, they'll some way find a way to patch it together. They'll some way find a way to keep the Brewers in the game. It has been the best that has continuously been our Achilles heel in the playoffs over and over and over. And so that's why I just want that to be resolved, and that's why I'm concerned if we trade, we're not going to trade Bidet. Hopefully they don't trade Fisher, because Fisher's the big bet that you've been clamoring for, and he's going to be up in the major leagues probably next year at some point. Like, you can't trade any guys who can really hit for power, because you need some power bats for the long term.
2: To the starting pitching argument in the playoffs, though, the Dodgers last year, starting pitching dominated the Brewers. What was it? Snell, Yamamoto,
1: yes.
2: Glasnow, Shohei.
1: They gave up,
2: what was it, 4 runs in 4 games?
1: Yeah, but look at the Brewers' pitching staff wasn't bad in those games. You're talking about 5-1, 4-1, 3-1, like 2-1, I think, or maybe it was 3-1 and 4-1 twice, or whatever it was. That's not bad. You know what I'm saying?
2: Like, but I take Scooble, who pitched very well in the playoffs last year.
1: Correct. But you're still losing 3-1. You're still losing 3-1.
2: Not if he only gives up 1.
0: Yeah, but the good news is, like, maybe Christian Yelich is just getting the slump out of the way early. So he doesn't slump in the postseason. Because it's been rough. I've been open for over a week at this point, maybe longer than that, to the conversation of moving him out of that leadoff.
1: I'm not open to
2: that's
1: it.
2: That's the problem.
0: No, he can still be the DH. I just don't want him at leadoff. I'd rather have Jackson at leadoff.
1: Whatever Pat Murphy wants to do, he can do.
0: Yeah, that's fair. He has earned that blind faith.
1: That's what I'm going to do. Let's poll, though. Would you rather have a bat pitcher or a relief pitcher?
0: Let's do that on YouTube at ESPN Milwaukee. Before we hit a break, I do want to hear from Nate in Orlando, who's got some thoughts on what could benefit the Brewers on the Carbo Stock and Sex line, 800-990-3776. Thanks for holding, Nate. What do you got?
3: What's up, guys? Great show today. So here's my thing. I don't think people have been talking enough about how the strike or lockout or whatever you technically call it actually is going to benefit the Brewers inordinately more than any other organization. When you think about an organization actually having to operate within payroll constraints, right? So let's set the Dodgers aside. The Brewers have probably been the best franchise, best team over the past 10 years. But then you just have this big, bad behemoth that can spend $500 million. So if that upcoming strike were to actually result in a salary cap, that's absolutely massive news for the Brewers, for Brewers fans. Because now it's actually easy to make it, you know, you can actually win. I mean, you actually have the Dodgers not just being able to spend, you know, not being able to spend $65 million on Kyle Tucker for him to play below a replacement level player like he is this year. Mm-hmm. So they just can do whatever they want. Even if you go and get Skubal, you still might not have like that big of an edge over the Dodgers. And then look at their lineup and the power in their lineup when home runs matter in the playoffs more than the Brewers. Yes. I don't want to give up on the Brewers in advance. I don't want to be that guy. Guys, if you say if the Brewers play the Dodgers 10 times in the NLCS this year, how many times are they going to win? I'm going to say two at most. Yeah, if they could hypothetically face off against each other.
0: I think it's like three. I'm not far from you, Nate. But to go back to your initial comment on the strike, here's what's complicated about a potential strike next year, because they're going to debate more than just a salary cap, which many teams are not going to be in favor for, which is what's going to lead to likely a shortened season is what
1: teams,
0: a lot of us think.
1: You mean players?
0: Well, right, that too.
1: Players aren't going to be
0: too.
1: In favor for
0: that too, right, because if you're making...
1: There are more teams are going to say yes to that. Players are going to say...
0: Bonko bucks. I think what's very likely is a salary floor, right? You have to spend at least X amount of dollars on your roster.
1: A salary floor comes with a salary cap.
0: Right. But
1: you can't tell
0: the Brewers obviously aren't going to max out their cap because that's just not how they operate. Mm-hmm. But if there's a floor, I think that can actually benefit the Brewers because maybe you decide to keep a Willy Adames around, right? That's just a recent free agent that popped in my brain.
1: A salary floor benefits players a lot, especially new young players too. Yep. Allow for young players to come up. But at the end of the day, I'm not focused on whether or not how many games the Brewers are going to play next year. I'm more focused on, are the Brewers going to make a deal this year, right? Like, how serious are the Brewers about winning a championship? We will find out on August 3rd, by the time Kyle Lambrus is over, whether or not the Brewers are serious about going all in or the Brewers believe they have what they need in order to compete for a championship this year. I do not believe we are a Skubal away from going to a World Series.
0: Josh at P. Vegas on YouTube says, I'd rather pay for a pitcher than a hitter. They are less slump prone. That's on YouTube at ESPN. Milwaukee. And
1: you got your pitcher, Lance McCullers.
0: Ken in the 608 said, Will, isn't the 1,600 meter a sprint now? I don't think that's technically true.
2: It's like the longest track and field. Besides, like some have 3,200, yeah. But that's only in like the Olympics in college, I think. In high school, it's the 1,600.
0: All right, well, there you have
1: it. How fast are you, Will? What's your 40 time?
2: 40? I never ran a 40. We did 60s in baseball.
1: What's a good 60 time? 6 point what?
2: Anything under 7's good.
0: And were you under 7?
2: My best was a 6.9.
0: Nice. Very nice. More Kyle and Russ coming up right after this on ESPN Wisconsin.
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10: 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It all kicks off Sunday night, September 6th, Wisconsin and Notre Dame at Camp Randall Stadium. 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That's the Badgers Radio Network booth takeover from 9 to noon here on ESPN Wisconsin. 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No game today. The crew

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0: Allen Bruss continues. ESPN Wisconsin, the ESPN Wisconsin app, and on YouTube at ESPN Milwaukee, at ESPN Madison. Alex Stroh, Kyle Wallace-Smith. Thanks for hanging out with us on this Thursday. Appreciate you being here. We're with you until 5 o'clock tonight across ESPN Wisconsin. Matt LaPay, the voice of the Badgers, is going to join us in 6 minutes. Is the man. What are you talking about, dude? You could faintly hear you yelling in the background. What's going on?
1: Will, did you hear anything I was saying?
2: Yep.
1: For real?
2: All of it.
1: What did I say?
2: I don't want to repeat it.
1: Exactly. You were lying.
0: You should know I'm very easily distracted, and you were not being quiet.
1: They can't hear me on air.
0: Very faintly.
1: They can't.
0: What are you yelling about? What's wrong?
1: My computer was dying. I need to charge. I need some juice, baby. Juice.
0: Got it. All right, so the poll is in the field on YouTube at ESPN Milwaukee, at ESPN Madison. Which position should the Brewers add at the trade deadline? Starting pitcher, singular, not plural. Bat or relief pitcher? Right now, 56% of people lead with the starting pitcher.
1: Yeah. I think that's a really good thought, because pitching is so impactful in a game.
0: Weren't you in on the relief pitcher, though?
1: No. See, the problem is that I'm looking for the future. I'm not just looking for now. Like, I'm looking for now and the future.
0: But you got to capitalize on the now before you look at the future.
1: I think Mason Miller can help you capitalize on it now as well to make that back-end bullpen lights out. And if you look at the Brewers historically, at least in the last playoff series, and you can go 2 years ago as well, the Brewers have lost a lot of close playoff games, not 8-7. A lot of close games have been 4-1, 3-1. Yeah. Like, yeah. Even the game against when they lost, when Devin Williams blew the save against the Mets. Was that 4-3?
0: Yeah.
1: 3-2, something like that. So, like, those are
0: 4-3 of them.
1: Yeah, they're all close games, right?
0: Oh, so, that one was a heartbreaker.
1: Talk about
0: where were you when moments, as we were talking about with the Badgers earlier, man. Oof. I know which bar stool I was sitting on.
1: Yeah, very sad. But my whole point is that I just understand starting pitcher is exactly what you want, but I do believe that the Brewers, just based off of history, they find a way to get it done with the starting pitcher. Pitching in the playoffs. It's just been the bats. And so we can go there and we might find ourselves in the 2026 postseason where we have great starting pitching. But again, if you can't get runs, you can't generate runs the way that you do in a regular season, it's all for naught. Like, at this point now, playing in a regular season is just all fun. The Brewers need to be gearing up to get themselves ready for the postseason. They've shown that they can make the playoffs. They've shown they can win the NL Central. Now it's about showing you can actually get to a World Series and win a World Series. That's what this organization needs to be about from now until 2032, when they have this window. Mm-hmm. It needs to be about winning a World Series.
0: Reading some of your thoughts on the Carbo Stock at text line, 800-990-3776, 800-990-ESPN. Chef Ed chimes in. I'll be ruffling feathers, but I think this roster is good enough right now. I believe that with Ohtani not being 100%, I like our chances versus the Dodgers. I think the Brewers are really good, really good. I think they're right there to being a World Series level team, right there. I don't think they're quite there.
1: I think they
0: need to add a piece or two between now and the next 10 days,
1: I think
0: they're right there.
1: I think they're a World Series team. I just don't think they're better than, you know, another team, the Dodgers. Like, it's not the realm of possibility for the Brewers to make it to the World Series. They're just, to me, not the front runner to make it to the World Series out of the NL. I think the Los Angeles Dodgers are a clear front runner. I think the Phillies and the Braves are two teams that you can definitely beat and compete with.
0: No.
1: I mean, and you can beat the Cubs as well.
0: He's Kyle Wallace. I'm Alex Stroh, in for Ben Bruss today here on Kyle and Bruss across ESPN Wisconsin. Exciting day for us here at ESPN Wisconsin as your new home for Badgers Athletics in Milwaukee is 620 WTMJ and right here on 94.5 ESPN Milwaukee. Of course, 100.5 ESPN in Madison, your flagship for Wisconsin volleyball. Joining us next, the legendary voice of Wisconsin Athletics, our buddy Matt LaPay, will join us right after this on ESPN Wisconsin.
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0: Hey, it's Alex Stroh. 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

0: 20 WTMJ right here on 94.5 ESPN Milwaukee. 100.5 ESPN Madison, of course, your flagship for Badgers volleyball. But the man who's been behind so many iconic moments, we were talking earlier about where were you when moments. The man who highlighted that, it's of course the legendary Matt LePay, who joins us now on the Yuengling Guest Hotline. Yuengling, the oldest brewery in America, now officially in Wisconsin. DG Yuengling & Son, Pottsville, PA. Enjoy responsibly. Matt, I know you're maybe disappointed that Ben Brust is on his 14th vacation of the summer, because Will, who's producing the show for us today, told us that you've brought a prop with you.
1: I did. As I told the guys on WTMJ this morning, I still have yet to get an autograph from Ben.
2: Oh, my God.
1: The big shot that tied the game against Michigan, sent it into overtime. I wonder how many of these Ben has in his own home office. What do you think? What's the over-under?
0: I have been to his house, so I can confidently set the over-under at 4.5.
1: I'll take the over.
0: Yeah, you should. That would be the smart play there.
1: Yeah.
0: That'd be the smart play.
1: The shot that made him famous.
0: Correct. He doesn't like when we say that, though. He doesn't like when we say that. But
3: he said, I was old.
1: He made bigger ones. No. He made bigger, but he hasn't. I've been trying forever to get him to autograph this thing, and his price tag's a little high.
0: It is.
1: So I'm thinking now that we're on over there with you guys, maybe I could get a discount, but we'll see.
0: We'll see what we can do. He's a tough negotiator. Yeah. I know that much.
1: He's a businessman.
3: I'll tug his shirt a little bit, just a little bit. But, Matt, I mean, you've been a legend here in Wisconsin for so long. When you first arrived here at Wisconsin, did you ever envision that you would be the voice of the Badgers?
1: No, not for this long. I figured I would bounce around because that's how this business works. When I first got here, there was no exclusive rights. We had 4 different broadcast teams for football, 2 different ones for basketball. And then by the late 80s, by 1989, it became exclusive. This will be season 39 for Old Dude here with basketball, and I think 33 with football coming up on. It goes back to 1994 with football, 1988, 89 with basketball, when I had darker hair and maybe weighed a few pounds less and all of that stuff. But now I've grown old. I've grown old with the Badgers, but it's been fun.
0: Matt, Sean Eichhorst, the new athletic director, have you had the opportunity to spend some time with him? And obviously, he was here a decade and a half ago, which, not to age you, Matt, but you were also certainly here. So I imagine you knew him prior to coming in as the athletic director. But what's the relationship like? What do you make of the new athletic director at the University of Wisconsin and Sean Eichhorst?
1: Yeah, I've known him for for 20 years. He's become a friend even since the time he left Madison, his stops in Miami and Nebraska and then at Texas. We've had a chance to talk a few times here. He's just starting the gig, but we've had some conversations already, and I'm sure that'll pick up. I'm sure he's got 8 million things on his plate right now. But to me, guys, this is just such a good fit because he has institutional knowledge, which I think at the University of Wisconsin is important, but he also has experience in other places and, in his own words, been knocked down. But he's had great success as well at other stops. And I think this last one in particular at Texas, being a deputy AD in a very, very successful program. We know football is the sport that you really need to be good with. But Texas is really good across the board. The Learfield Directors Cup standings, the all-sports standings, they've won that now 5 of the last 6 years. Wisconsin takes a lot of pride in being good in as many sports as possible. But I think there are things maybe that Sean learned at Texas that can translate to here. So I think it's a really fit matters. And I know that's cliche, but I think it does matter. And to me, Sean is a great fit for the Badgers.
3: With camp getting ready to start for our Wisconsin Badgers, beloved Wisconsin Badgers, what is a reason why fans should be excited for this 2026 season? A lot of new faces that we've seen over the years. But why is this finally the year where the Wisconsin Badgers get to back to a bowl game?
1: Well, yeah, we all hope so that that's the case. I think right now they're in the fans are saying, prove it to me. I think, for the longest time with football, you would give them the benefit of the doubt if there was a big turnover. With basketball, they've been good enough long enough that even with new faces, there's benefit of the doubt. And with football, it's like, okay, you got to show us. And I think where some of the optimism comes into play, one, I think, they've had an improvement in resources. Now, where that ranks in the Big Ten, I don't know, but I feel like it's far better than where the ranking would have been Had we all known the measurements, had that been public knowledge, I feel confident it is better now than what it has been the last few years. I think the quarterbacks, the new faces, when I say quarterbacks, definitely we're talking plural, with the three new guys, with Colton Joseph, Deuce Adams, and Ryan Hopkins, there's a lot of talent there. I think there has been an upgrade there. The depth in the running back room, I think there's more of it. Abu Sama from Iowa State, I think, can be a really effective player. Brian Jackson from USC can be a bruising running back. And Derrion Dupree, we saw flashes, you know, certainly in that Illinois game of what he's capable of doing. So those are a couple of pieces. I think defensively there's more speed in the secondary. They made some upgrades there. They have some guys who have proven an ability to perform at the college level who are coming into this program. So those are some reasons. I know the schedule, it looks lighter than what it has been. I don't want to fall into that trap completely because I think USC is going to be very good this season. Penn State is almost always very talented. But, you know, they don't play Michigan. They don't play Ohio State. They don't play Indiana. They don't play Oregon. They had a brutally difficult schedule last season. You measure it this year on paper, whatever that's worth, and instead of being the toughest, it's going to be probably toward the bottom. So we'll see if they're good enough to take advantage of that. But as Luke Fickell, in talking with him even back in the spring, Wisconsin's not at a point right now where it can just go out there and put on the helmet and whoever will beat them. They have to prove that they can do that to the fans, and I think even more importantly to themselves, that they've got what it takes to win some of these bigger games that they're going to have on their schedule beginning on September 6th.
2: The voice of the Badgers, Matt LePay, with us here on the Yingling Guest Hotline. I'm Alex Strofe in for Ben Brust alongside Kyle Wallace here on Kyle and Brust on ESPN Wisconsin.
3: I'm kind of stoked that Matt LePay is going to be on 94.5 ESPN Milwaukee.
2: Yeah, we got
3: very stoked.
2: I think that also implies he's going to spend even more time with Tausch, which I don't know that he's stoked about that, Matt.
3: How is that relationship?
2: I don't want to speak for you, but I imagine you're probably going to be appearing on Wilde and Tausch more. I know you're filling in for Jason tomorrow on Wilde and Tausch. You're spending more time with Tausch. Is that a good thing?
3: Yeah.
1: Well, I mean, I don't know. They may want to ask Tausch that. I'm not sure if he's real crazy about it. Any time with Tausch, that's always a gift, right? He's America's host, or maybe America's guest, who knows? But he's a lot of fun to be around, and he's got to put up with me for 3 hours tomorrow. But I'm playing like third fiddle tomorrow, like play by play. I'm probably the most talkative, right? Just the nature of the position. Tomorrow, it might be the flip of that. Say, Jesse, Tausch, you guys take it, and I'll fill in a few blanks here. But no, we broke bread together last week here in Madison.
2: No kidding.
1: Mark and I and John Richter, the incredible director of operations with football. So yeah, there were no arguments, no deep discussions, really. A lot of small talk, a lot of laughs. I think it'll be a good thing. I think.
2: I also think so. Cool. Matt, 2016 was the last time the Badgers played at Lambeau Field when they beat number 5 LSU. They've got a similar season opener this year when they host Notre Dame. Number one, the vibe of hosting a game at Lambeau Field, what is that like? And number two, is there a similar maybe upset brewing? Should we get excited like there was in 2016?
1: This would be bigger. I think in LSU, that was definitely an upset. I can't pay attention to point spreads. That's kind of prohibited in my line of work. But I think it's more significant for this Notre Dame game than what it was for LSU. But LSU was a very, preseason top 10, I believe. The hat, Les Miles, was still the coach there. And the atmosphere was just electric. I mean, I just remember being down in the field talking to some of the folks, working security at Lambeau Field. And they mentioned how loud it was, how the crowd popped at the end when Dakota Dixon had the big interception that sealed the win. LSU had great fan representation there. It was a perfect day in Green Bay. The weather was unbelievable. I don't know if they ran out of beer, but I'm guessing pretty close to that between Badger fans and LSU fans. And I'm thinking, hoping it'll be a very similar atmosphere. I know Notre Dame fans will be very well represented because they are thought to be a legitimate national championship contending team. with a lot of returning production from a year ago, starting with their quarterback. But it was, I mean, you walk into that place, you could, you guys know this, you could walk into Lambeau Field today and there's just a vibe. And when you add that to a season opener under the lights, Notre Dame, the big brand, I think as much as changed with college athletics, and a lot of that is uncomfortable for us with you know, with the portal and NIL and all of that, the atmosphere of a college game day is still hard to beat. And I'm setting the bar real high for what I think the vibe is going to be at Lambeau Field that night.
3: That team has so much talent in 2016. A lot of guys that play in the NFL and a couple guys that are making waves in the NFL currently.
2: Bronco
3: right now.
2: Bucks in the NFL.
3: Yeah, right now. But you've been doing this for such a long time at a very, very high level. We've been asking our fans here on Kyle and Bruss, what is their favorite moment, their best memory? What is your best memory from football or basketball calling it on the radio?
1: Oh, man, it's hard to pick one. You know, the day Ron Dayne broke the rushing record, which that should still stand, a silly NCAA statistical glitch, has taken that record away. But for a lot of us, Ron still has the rushing record. It was a game in middle of November, a beautiful day. They're boat racing Iowa. Ron has a big run. And I say that having called, you know, multiple Rose Bowls, including the back-to-back wins after the 98 and 99 seasons. But that the 99 game against Iowa is right up there. The first Big Ten championship game in 2011, when Brett's team went down to Indianapolis and beat Michigan State, a real wild back and forth game. Those are the fun moments. And basketball is kind of hard to beat, you know, the win over Kentucky in the Final Four, you know. But I would also tell you, I mean, it's a kind of a sentimental thing, or not sentimental, it's a very emotional. One of my favorite calls actually was when we brought Howard Moore back to the Kohl Center a couple of years ago, you know, after the awful car accident that he and his family were involved in 2019. Howard had not been at the Kohl Center since that tragic accident in May of 2019, but we surprised everybody at the Kohl Center and we announced that Howard was coming back on the floor. So that wasn't a game moment. That was as real gets. And just the reaction of the fans at the Kohl Center that day, there was surprise, there were tears, there were cheers. That's probably the one.
2: Yeah, I was at that game, and that was, I get goosebumps thinking about it. The atmosphere of the Kohl Center that night was something I've never experienced, frankly, as Matt LePay joins us here on Kyle and Brust. Matt, before we let you go, obviously you filled in on Brewers for so many years, Brewers TV. Do you have any Brewers takes for us as they have broken just about like every franchise record at this point in the season? They're trending towards 100 wins. We were just talking about the trade deadline in 10 days. You've got any Brewers takes for us?
1: I'm trying to think back of those days. That was some broadcasting malpractice when I was first filling in. That was, they talk about a fish out of water, but it was a lot of fun. I really compare the Brewers with the Badgers, and I think right now of basketball, where you're not going to go dollar for dollar. Like the Badgers aren't going to go dollar for dollar with the Blue Bloods of college basketball in terms of resources. The Brewers aren't going to go dollar for dollar with the Dodgers, the Yankees, the Red Sox, so on and so forth, but they figure it out. They're just, I mean, do you have to have a little bit of luck? Yeah, but you have to be really smart in your player identification, your roster retention, making the right moves, and the Brewers are masters of that. Would we love to see another bat who could hit the ball out of the ballpark? Absolutely. Or do we have concerns with pitching and the Miz and his health? Yeah, but I just speak of benefit of the doubt, and the Brewers just figure it out. I mean, look what they're doing right now. They just swept the Mets, a team that everybody thought would be right there in the thick of it as a legitimate World Series contender. They're stumbling. They haven't used their resources well. They've had bad luck, but they haven't used their resources nearly as effectively as the Brewers have, working with less. So, do I expect the Brewers to get to the World Series? I think expect is a strong word, but there's a lot of reason to hope they can get there. And I know hope is not a method, but hope is what drives us as fans. And the Brewers every year are right there in the mix. And I, as an old guy, I've been here long enough where they were the cool kids on opening day and maybe through the month of May into June. And by now, you shove them to the side and it's countdown to Packers training camp. And we haven't had to say that for the last almost 10 years with the Brewers. They are always right there. and they always give you reason to believe that this is the year they break through.
3: Matt, you have been here a long time, so you've been around Wisconsin sports. So you saw Wisconsin sports when you came to Wisconsin in 88. All the teams weren't good, right? And so which team is the most improbable one? And you're like, oh my gosh, they're great. Is it the Brewers actually being as good as they are now, the Packers going from being terrible to all of a sudden being this model franchise of the NFL, Wisconsin Badgers football or basketball all of a sudden becoming really, really dominant in both, you know, their fields that they have, or is it the Milwaukee Bucks winning a championship?
1: I would put the Brewers and Badgers on the same line because there's no salary cap. We don't have that. And, you know, I know there's a revenue share cap in college athletics, but, you know, the NIL – there is no cap, and the Brewers deal with similar challenges, or the Badgers and Brewers deal with similar challenges in that regard, where they're in the NFL, we know there's a cap. In the NBA, what the Bucks did was remarkable. And I know they're in the rebuild mode right now, but they've done it once, so now we think, yeah, in time, you make the right moves, you get some good fortune, and you could get right back up there into the mix because of how the NBA is structured. Baseball hasn't been that way, and yet the Brewers are always there. And it's not that way in college athletics. And, you know, we hope to see football get back into that mix. And basketball always is. There's always that chance. Yeah, they want to be better in March. That's Captain Obvious. But they put themselves in position to play in March Madness. So this, you know, this next year, who knows? Maybe that's the year that they break through. The one thing with the football stuff that we're, maybe now is it hurts. But in the long run, it's maybe not a bad thing. It makes us better appreciate those teams in the previous 30 years, or even more recently from 2010 to 2019, when they were a regular in the Big Ten, in the Rose Bowl, a regular in the Big Ten championship game starting in 2011. That's hard to do. And it makes us, I mean, we can get kind of complacent with it, always expecting they're going to be in a bowl game and many times a big bowl. And it doesn't always just work out that way. And maybe what we're going through now as fans, thinking, man, that stuff was pretty good. And let's see if this group can get back on the course to getting back to postseason games beginning this year and build from there.
3: I mean, you're talking about you got to call games where the Badger football team was scoring 70 points. They scored 83 against Indiana. They scored more against Indiana probably in that season than what the basketball team scored against Indiana.
2: I think if they scored, I think if they scored 83 points against Indiana in a football game anytime soon, I think we'd all fall out of our seats.
3: Like, that's crazy.
1: What's also great, yeah, and what's also crazy, when I first started doing this in basketball, Wisconsin was not beating Indiana here, there, or anywhere.
2: Right.
1: There was like a 31-game losing streak in that series.
2: Wow.
1: And now they always beat Indiana here in Madison. They beat them often in Bloomington, had a coulda, shoulda this last year. Yeah. But they just to see how that has turned around. But you're right, though, that the 83 against Indiana, I mean, they had 2 years where they were averaging better than 40 points a game. One was Scott Tolzien at quarterback and then Russell in 2011. You know, 40-plus points a game. That's crazy.
3: Matt,
1: I mean, right now, we'd be, you know, if we could get to like 25 to 30, fans would be, excited.
2: State Street would look different.
3: We would be.
1: It would. But it just makes you appreciate that more and maybe hopefully understand how hard it is to put together. And you guys talked about it a couple of minutes ago with that 16 game. When I mean, think about the dudes. You know, T.J. Watt was, you know, starting to emerge. And you just there were so many guys on the field in any number of games in that decade who are in the NFL, either are still playing or have played. The 2011 game for the Big Ten Championship, Wisconsin and Michigan State, you had dudes all over the place. And that's, you know, the Badgers trying to get back to that. And hopefully, and I think there's reason to believe they have taken some steps to get back on that kind of a path this year.
2: Matt, you've been so kind with your time. We appreciate it. We know you're going from the Yuengling guest hotline now to the Cousin Sub of the Day tomorrow, filling in for Jason Wilde on Wilde and Tausch. Now, this just came across my desk moments ago. You will be joined tomorrow at 11 a.m. by head coach Luke Fickell. Tausch, LePay, Fickell, 11 o'clock tomorrow on Wilde and Tausch. So prepare your hardballs, all right, Matt?
1: Oh, we're coming in. We're going to miss with him. So we're coming in at 103, 104, so be ready.
3: All right.
2: Appreciate the time, Matt. Thanks a lot.
1: All right, guys, take care. Have a good one.
2: The great Matt LePay, the voice of the Badgers, which you can now hear starting with that Notre Dame game at Lambeau Field in early September, right here on 94.5 ESPN Milwaukee, 620 WTMJ, Milwaukee's new home for Badgers athletics.
3: Strofe, do you remember when the Badgers were really good when you were younger? And they literally were just running over teams. And you had offensive linemen running downfield with John Clay because they had nobody to block, because they had already mauled people over. Gabe Kareemi, John Moffitt. They're just all running with them downfield with their hands up in the air. That was probably, for me, the greatest time of Badger football, when they were going to those Rose Bowls and they were just dominating teams. Yeah, they lost games here and there, but they were so good and they were just running over teams. It was just fun to watch. We had a brand of football that we knew exactly what it's going to be, but more importantly, we competed every week. Every time a team had to play Wisconsin, they knew we were going to hit with them. They knew they were going to have to play four quarters, and they knew that after that game, they're going to feel it. Whether we win or lost, they was going to feel it.
2: Dude, Matt LaPay is the best, and you could hear some of the optimism in his voice. Like, okay, the tide's turning a little bit. Maybe my 9-3 ceiling I referenced earlier in the show, that might be a little high.
3: Oh, wait a minute. Kyle's not a Debbie Downer.
2: I think that is the absolute best case scenario because he referenced the schedule, right? There's no Oregon, there's no Indiana, there's no Michigan, there's no Ohio State on the schedule this year.
3: Thank goodness.
2: I'm curious what Penn State is. They have a first-year head coach, so they're kind of the Penn State Cyclones. They hired Iowa State's coach. Yeah. Matt Campbell, yeah. So I am curious, but if they, I mean, I don't know, like, new quarterback, can he stay healthy? Is the offensive line going to be better than it's been in past years? All of a sudden, you might have a recipe for winning and scoring. You know, what do you say, 25 points would get people out on State Street. Might be onto something there. Big thanks to Matt LaPay, but again, big day for us here at Good Karma Brands, ESPN Wisconsin, as Milwaukee's new home for Badgers athletics is 94.5 ESPN Milwaukee and our sister station, 620 WTMJ. So you'll be hearing a lot more from that fella, Matt LaPay, starting this fall across our stations and, of course, the ESPN Wisconsin app. We'll talk some Packers finally. We've gotten this far and not talked any Packers today. We'll talk some Packers coming up next. Kyle and Brust on ESPN Wisconsin and the ESPN Wisconsin app.
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1: Legendary voice of the Badgers, Matt LaPay, for celebrating with us on this awesome day. If you missed the news, ESPN Milwaukee 620 WTMJ, your new home in Milwaukee for Wisconsin Badgers athletics, beginning with the Badgers-Notre Dame game at Lambeau Field. Pretty darn exciting day for us and for you. It's an awesome day as Badgers athletics is back on 620 WTMJ, and will also be, at least the football side and some other select games will be here on ESPN Milwaukee and ESPN Madison, of course, your flagship for Wisconsin volleyball, who's on the search for another national championship under head coach Kelly Sheffield. Alex Strofe, Kyle Wallace with you here on Kyle and Brust across ESPN Wisconsin with you until 5 o'clock. Levi and Stevens Point has been waiting for a while to talk a little Badgers. Let's go to the lovely city of Stevens Point, my alma mater. Levi, you're on Kyle and Brust. What's up, man?
2: What is up, Strofar, man? And what is up, Kyle Wallace?
3: What up, Levi?
1: What is up, Levi in Stevens Point? What you got, buddy?
2: Oh, I'm doing pretty, really good. Before I get to my Badger take, I just want to let Kyle Wallace know that it's pretty funny, Kyle, that you, I know your birthday was back in June 7th. That's the same birthday as my brother, believe it or not.
3: Oh, what year was your brother born?
2: 1990.
1: Oh,
2: same as
1: you. Twins.
3: Wow.
1: You're twins.
3: Wow, look at that. Sounds good. That's a great day to be alive.
2: Yes, sir. Okay, now I'll get to my point.
3: My birthday, Levi.
2: Best moment was, with my brother, but he's not really.
1: You got to deal with that. What do you mean? Other people.
3: Yeah, no, I get it.
1: A strange opinion to have. All right, continue, Levi.
2: All right. I was going to say about the Badgers back in 2015 when back in the Final Four when it went to the Final Four when they beat Kentucky. I was with my brother. We visited my cousin up in Duluth, Minnesota. We went to a bar to watch the Final Four, and the Badgers beat Kentucky, which was great. But I can tell you this. I had too much to drink then. I thought I was broke. But let me finish. I thought I was going to do dishes in the back of the bar, but I did not. But my brother and cousin saved my butt on it.
1: That's what family's for. Spend too much on the bar tab.
3: You never pour around family. Never broke around family.
1: That's true.
3: Unless family's broke too. Then
1: you're all broke. Yeah, yeah. That would be the situation there. Well, there you go. Great. He got a little too drunk during the Final Four.
3: I mean, it was a great day. I still remember the emotions I had when we beat Kentucky. Is I was so excited. Again, I was fresh out of grad school, and I remember being at my parents' house, and I was watching the game inside my bedroom at that time because I don't like watching it around people. And just the level of excitement that I had that, yes, we knocked off Kentucky. We got our revenge after the year before. And I know people on State Street were celebrating. People in downtown Milwaukee were absolutely celebrating the fun of the Wisconsin Badgers going to a national championship game. Like, that is unbelievable that Wisconsin was going to a national championship game. But, you know, I'm big on the story and journey, as a lot of us who work in media are. Is Bo Ryan takes over this team. He makes sure they never finish out of the top four when he's the coach in the Big Ten. But then year after year, they're trying to break through. They're trying to break through. But it's Wisconsin. Will they ever do it? He finally got the team and the roster to be able to break through and get to a Final Four. Lost in, you know, terrible fashion against Kentucky the year before, only to come back with a vengeance and beat that same Kentucky team that knocked you out the year before to get to the national championship game. Just a beautiful story. It didn't end the way we wanted it to end, but it still is great memory. So, we all remember kind of where we were the day the Badgers ended up winning in the national semifinal to go to the Final Four.
1: Absolutely. I believe that is absolutely. All-time stuff. Fun to reminisce on the good old days. Some of the best moments in Badgers history. And again, thanks to Matt LaPay, the voice of the Badgers, for hanging out with us for a few minutes. He will be on Wilde and Tausch tomorrow with Tausch. Jason still on his, what they believe they are calling his summer sabbatical. He'll be back next week.
3: Anybody else take a sabbatical?
1: Luke Fickell going to join Wilde and Tausch
4: like
1: tomorrow.
3: Will, when did I take a sabbatical?
4: A couple weeks ago.
3: I took 1 week off.
4: A honeymoon counts as a sabbatical.
3: Other than that, I was out here grinding. I was here from,
1: well,
3: from January
1: I agree.
3: All the way to May
1: Kyle,
3: for my bachelor party.
1: Kyle, I will never question your work ethic.
3: Yeah, I was here to the bachelor
1: party. If there's somebody in this building, not named Gabe Neitzel, whose work ethic I will never question, it's yours.
3: Yeah,
1: you know that. Calm down. You're getting very defensive. Well, you call him the kid because you're an ornery old man. And I'm worried about how old you were getting. We will talk about that as we wrap up the 3 o'clock hour of Kyle and Brust right after this on ESPN Wisconsin and the ESPN Wisconsin app.
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3: In New Orleans telling stories. 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

0: Johnson app, ESPN Milwaukee, ESPN Madison on YouTube. I'm Alex Stroh, your cousin sub of the day, in for Ben Brust alongside Kyle Wallace. And Will Summers, also a cousin sub of the day, in for C-Cat, who I believe is celebrating his birthday a couple days late, if I'm not mistaken.
1: He is.
0: Hey, you suck. You didn't know it was his birthday.
1: How would I know it was his birthday?
0: Our office administrator sent out an email at the beginning of the week.
1: Some emails are higher priority than the others.
2: This is the same guy that forgot my name a couple months ago.
1: Listen, kid. All right, I get old.
2: He said,
0: "Okay, he is getting old." Kyle is getting old, by the way.
1: Yeah, I don't remember your name.
2: He's been old.
1: Bill, I don't always know your name.
0: Here's the thing. So we do a show prep meeting before the show.
1: Yeah,
0: about an hour long. We all get in a room. We pretty much just jam. It's jam session, right? We're talking about what we're going to do on the show, what we're going to talk about. And you have this tendency to
2: it's an addiction.
0: Rather than Google something.

0: addicted to anything.
1: You talk to your phone, which you have been doing on the air more and more recently. Take a listen earlier this week on Kyle and Brust.
0: Goldfish. What is the chances of me getting eaten by a goldfish?
2: You're such an idiot.
1: Actually, stop it right there. You had to ask your phone the chance of you getting eaten by a goldfish, which I think we can all acknowledge is zero. That's like asking, what if you get eaten by an ant?
0: Well, sometimes people like Homer, they come in and they make these wild statements that are completely false.
1: Well, people like Homer would be fair, but given that it's just Homer.
0: And so what I do instead of me trying to say, Homer, what are you talking about? That's not, I say, no. Let me ask the internet to just get all the facts. Because if you don't believe me, you got to believe the internet.
1: An old person feature, though, like, young people weren't excited about Apple's edition of Siri. Old people were.
0: Oh, I love talking to my
1: I'm sorry to those of you that may be listening on the device I'm about to say, but
0: they're
1: like
0: ageist.
1: Alexa's in their house, right? Hey, Alexa, what is the last time you did this? Hey, Alexa, listen to ESPN Milwaukee. You know, like,
3: hey, Siri.
1: Right. Hey, Siri, listen to ESPN Milwaukee.
0: If I only listen to my voice.
1: So I'm just astonished by the fact that you talk to your phone as often as you do.
0: Yeah, I don't understand. Like, here's the thing.
1: I never talk to my phone.
0: The whole thing is how stupid you sound is that you started off saying you Google stuff by talking to your phone. Bro, you can Google stuff by typing it or you can Google it by texting it. I'm just literally talking to text into my phone and it's reading it versus me having to type it out. Hey, newsflash, I actually speak faster than I type.
3: Do you know what sources are coming back at you, though, when it talks back to you?
0: Yeah.
3: Or is it just AI?
0: No. Oh, no. What question do you want
1: to ask? Yeah, ask your phone a question.
0: What question should I ask it?
1: How old is Alex Struff? Who
0: is
1: Alex Struff?
0: No, my phone doesn't know who Alex Struff is.
1: If you Google that, you get an answer.
0: No, you're nobody. Okay.
1: Google that for me, Will.
0: Who is Alex Struff? It doesn't even know how to spell your name. It's spelled as Struff. Struff.
3: I just looked up, I Googled Alex Struff in that time that you were doing that and got multiple results.
0: You Googled it, but I asked the name. That was bad. That was bad. You could, something else.
1: What was the Badgers football record last year?
0: What was the Badgers football record in 2025?
1: No. Last year. That's not the question I asked.
4: The Badgers football team finished the 2025 season with an overall record of 4 wins and 8 losses.
1: Yikes.
4: And conference record was 2 wins and 7 losses.
0: And it gives me sources of Wikipedia. Wisconsin.
1: Oh, yeah. You know what they always said in school, Wikipedia.
0: And Wisconsin Badgers football.
1: You don't type things.
3: Didn't Nick Sirianni just get ousted for doing this?
1: Yes, he did. He compared Dontavian Wicks to Keenan Allen, the former Packers wide receiver.
0: Did Nick Sirianni get outed for something? No.
4: Nick Sirianni wasn't exposed.
3: Hit news, it would come up.
1: He was asked who Dontavian Wicks, the former Packers wide receiver, reminds him of, and he said Keenan Allen. And if you go onto, ChatGPT or Claude or any of those AI sites, and you say, compare Dontavian Wicks to one former NFL wide receiver, the answer is Keenan Allen.
3: Well, he also was asking it to come up with storylines to motivate his team, and it was just making up fake storylines.
0: It did say he became the target of viral social media hoax claiming accidentally leaked a ChatGPT prompt in a team email. It wasn't real, y'all. It was a hoax.
1: I love a good hoax. I got hoaxed. Hopefully no more hoaxing as we turn our attention to the Green Bay Packers coming up after this. Molly and Jim are coming up next on ESPN Madison. The Dam Sports Show coming up next on ESPN Beaver Dam. Kyle and I roll on with you. 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

0: 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Earlier today on Wilde and Tausch, ESPN NFL front office insider Mike Tannenbaum joined the show. 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
2: For me, Jordan Love can start shutting people up by just winning the damn division one time.
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3: You should be going further than getting a 7 seed and not winning a playoff game. 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
2: Welcome in to Molly and Jim, presented by Coors Light. 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
3: Yeah, we are.
2: You are rocking a very cool full zip there from Dancing Goat Distillery. I am rocking my hat, and we love the folks over at Dancing Goat Distillery. So many great things going on over there throughout the course of the summer, and so make sure to stop on by and visit. We're going to do a Gin Academy out there at some point soon. Live music at the distillery this summer. Tonight, they have live music from 5 until 7. So that'll be really fun if you make your way out to the Dancing Goat Distillery in Cambridge. So I want to kind of touch on something that happened on Wilde and Tausch today. And Mike Tannenbaum joined the show. And he had some positive things to say about Jordan Love. So let's get to that first. And then I want to talk about his statement on the Packers quarterback slash defensive combo. But let's hear what Tannenbaum had to say about Jordan Love.
5: Yeah, not just because I'm on with you guys. I got to go with Green Bay. I got to go with just, you know, if for these conversations, you have to assume if everyone's healthy, everyone played their best game, I put Jordan Love and Micah Parsons ahead of everybody else. I think Detroit's another team that's really hard to evaluate because for whatever reason, guys, I feel like every year their defense gets decimated. If they could stay healthy on the back end, I think their A game is really good. I think Jahmyr Gibbs is up there in the Micah Parsons world of just great, you know, a talent that can change the game all by himself. I think Chicago is going to be competitive. I don't know because of their pass rush that I put them in the same conversation as Green Bay and Detroit.
3: Did he say Jahmyr Gibbs?
2: Yeah.
3: Why?
2: I don't know.
3: okay. I was like, did I hear that right? Do I know what position Jahmyr Gibbs plays?
2: Or? Running back there. So, and that was him talking a little bit less about Jordan Love and more about the combo of Love and Parsons together. I 100% agree with him as far as in the North. This is the best combo because Jared Goff and Hutchinson, maybe. I think there's a lot of will Goff get back to, doesn't have to get full form that he had with Ben Johnson, but can he be somewhere in between where he was last year and peak when he was with Ben Johnson as his OC? And then Hutchinson still working his way back from injury, but it wouldn't shock me if Hutchinson ended up as a contender or, you know, finalist for Defensive Player of the Year. So there are just more questions with it. There's no pass rush in Chicago. Mm-hmm. I mean, maybe someone pops off, but there's nothing proven there. Like, that's the, if you wanted to ask me the thing I'm most concerned about with the Bears, it's their lack of pass rush. Like, that is going to be their Achilles heel this year. So you can't make that combo of, like, Williams and whomever. And obviously, Kyler Murray is not good enough to pair with anyone in Minnesota the other way. So in the NFC North, I have no question that the Packers have the best QB slash best defensive player combo.
3: Okay. Yeah, I don't disagree with you there. Keep going. Keep talking about how great the Packers are, please.
2: Well, that combo is unquestioned. Like, that's what they built out. So, I mean, I'd be an idiot if I said otherwise.
3: And also,
2: so,
3: I think too, if you want to talk about them not having Micah Parsons too, right? You still have Xavier McKinney.
2: Right. Now, with no Micah Parsons, so for the first 9 weeks, I'd probably say Detroit. But, because I think Hutchinson is that much better and more important than McKinney because of the position.
3: I agree with that.
2: And I think Love and Goff are close enough. One might be 9, one might be 11, however you want to cover them up, or however you want to split them up there.
3: Okay.
2: So, but we're going to assume, I want to talk about when it counts, which is like, we're going to assume health later in the year in the playoffs. So, I wanted to get to just overall, because Milwaukee asked the question, and I want this to be our starting limit of poll question, 844-770-3776. That's Garbage Talk text line. List is more. They asked, do the Packers have the best QB slash defensive player combo in all of football? And to me, that's a resounding no. Now, are they in the top five? Yes. They might even be in the top three or four. But to me, I can't say it one. And obviously, it's Jordan Love holding them back there. Because Micah Parsons is arguably the best defensive player in all football.
3: Mm-hmm.
2: Jordan Love is somewhere between the 9th and 11th best quarterback in the league.
3: Your numbers just keep changing every day. One day they're 8-12. Some days they're 11-13.
2: It's just the same. It's the same ballpark there. I'm actually trying to be nice to him today. So that's why.
3: Oh, well, usually you have him 8-12.
2: So 8-12, 9-11. That's pretty close. So not the peak part of it. Honestly, I think his ceiling's a ceiling, but maybe this floor is higher. Maybe he's 10th.
3: Sure.
2: But I don't got him higher than that.
3: I'm not feeding into your BS today.
2: There's no BS.
3: No, I'm not feeding into it.
2: Oh, BS say that Jordan Love's the 10th best quarterback.
3: I'm not feeding
2: in
3: into you talking about something that has nothing to do with what we're talking about.
2: It does have something to do
3: with it. Go for it.
2: Best quarterback.
3: But I literally agreed with you. But here's the thing. Yeah. I agreed with you saying that Jordan Love is the one holding them back.
2: Yes.
3: Move on.
2: All right. So.
3: Okay.
2: All right.
3: Thank you.
2: You're feisty today. All
3: no,
2: right.
3: I'm just telling you.
2: Okay. but he's not. This is not the best combo in the NFL.
3: I would agree with your top five, because I actually did pull up a list of give me like the quarterback defensive combos.
2: Can I tell you who I got, or do you want to do the list first?
3: Go for yours.
2: All right.
3: Do you want to go bottom to top?
2: Oh, no. I'm just doing the top couple ones. Then
3: okay.
2: You can go
3: the ones
2: further.
3: That come to your head?
2: So for me, I would say unquestionably Stafford and
3: Miles Garrett.
2: Yes. And for me, with I'm still going history over everything else, and the league says that Patrick Mahomes is either the first or second best quarterback in this league, and Chris Jones is great. So I have Mahomes-Jones as number two.
3: Good little name combo there.
2: Right? I know. I said it so quickly and easily. I was like, did I say it wrong? But now here's the conversation. I could see Love and a Parsons right here.
3: Okay.
2: I am interested in, like, who do you pair? Like, Dexter Lawrence and Joe Burrow is pretty interesting.
3: I mean, Joe Burrow, for sure. I don't know enough about him.
2: Dexter Lawrence, couple-time Pro Bowler, and one or two-time
3: I don't even think
2: pro.
3: That I realized that he went to the Bengals.
2: I mean, I had to look that up.
3: Okay.
2: So, yeah. But he went there, because I honestly went through and picked out the best quarterbacks, and I was like, who are they paired
3: right.
2: with? Josh Allen and Ed Oliver is another one that you could kind of see.
3: Don't know enough about Oliver.
2: He's a D-tackle. He's just one of the better D-tackles in football.
3: Okay.
2: And then a couple, Lamar Jackson and Roquan Smith. These are not people I would put in front of Love and Parsons, because I don't think Roquan Smith holds a candle to Micah Parsons. And Lamar is better than Jordan Love, but not the same sort of gap.
3: So is this only pass rushers, or is this
2: you could do
3: defensive
2: anything,
3: players
2: but those
3: in
2: are the,
3: general?
2: But those are the ones that come out to me. There could be other, because Roquan Smith's a linebacker.
3: Yeah.
2: So that's kind of what comes to mind off the top of my head as far as people that would be in the mix. I don't know. Jalen Hurts, I don't know who specifically you pair him with defensively.
3: I have Jalen Carter on this list that I'm reading.
2: Okay, so for me, and chime in 844-770-3776, that's Carl Bostock, text line, list is more. Do the Packers have the best QB defensive player combo in the NFL?
3: Mitch and Stoughton chimes in with Stafford, Garrett. Honestly, I agree with that one. I think that is the number one that that comes to your mind. How can it not be, right? You have reigning MVP and Miles freaking Garrett, okay?
2: Right. And with all these things, we're assuming health, including when we talk, if we wanted to do the game of health or not health, Micah Parsons probably not playing for 9 games, but I'm still just going to say on paper, when it counts, those two guys healthy together, I think I have them 3, but go ahead.
3: Our biggest fan, Wendy, on the ESPN Madison YouTube stream, remember you can always stream us over there on the ESPN Madison YouTube channel, says Molly and Jim are greater than Jordan and Micah.
2: Oh, well, thank you. Wow.
3: I don't know if it's true, but I'll take it.
2: What family member is that?
3: That's actually your family. No. That's actually Riley's burner.
4: TJ from the road. He is way too much of a Bears fan to be my burner.
3: TJ from the road also says Stafford and Garrett. Yeah, I think they're going to be the number one overall consensus. But the list that I have brought up here, and again, I just use ChatGPT, so whatever. Just making it
2: we're
3: do my work for me.
2: Now. You know what? I think we just assume that because we never say I Googled it anymore.
3: Yeah, exactly.
2: So you just
3: the
2: you
3: list
2: got
3: I
2: the
3: pulled
2: list.
3: Up here. The list that I put in the input.
2: And honestly,
3: I did
2: you
3: the
2: put
3: work.
2: More work in for ChatGPT than you do for Google.
3: Yeah, probably. Making the prompt, make this exactly what I want.
2: Yeah, draining the water fountains in some random city in
3: Beaver Dam, Wisconsin.
2: Right,
3: yeah.
2: Yeah.
3: Okay, so the first one here. So why I asked you if you were talking specifically about like pass rushers and whatnot was because their list is a little bit different. So number one, they actually have listed as Lamar Jackson and Kyle Hamilton.
2: Okay.
3: So that one's interesting. Two, Patrick Mahomes, Chris Jones. Three, Josh Allen and Matt Milano.
2: Okay.
3: So that one's kind of interesting because I do like him. Four, Jalen Hurts, Jalen Carter. Five, Jordan Love, Xavier McKinney. So I'm wondering if it's because it's entering in this season, if it's like, oh, without Micah Parsons. I don't know.
2: Yep. No, that's worth it because the first time I'd put a list in there, it didn't have him on there in the top eight. And I said, and then I asked, what about those two? And then they filled them in there.
3: This next one I actually think is interesting. I'm not a huge Bo Nix fan at this point in time. I think he's a good quarterback, but he still has so much
2: more
3: to prove.
2: Where do you put him compared to like Brock Purdy?
3: See, I feel like I haven't watched enough of him.
2: Okay.
3: Which is tough.
2: I was in that boat.
3: I think he's better than Brock Purdy, especially seeing what he kind of did like early in the playoffs and then right when he got hurt, playing on like a broken ankle or whatever it was. But the person that they paired him with is Patrick Sertan, which is hard to deny.
2: Yep.
3: Next one here, C.J. Stroud and Danielle Hunter.
2: That's interesting because wouldn't you do C.J. Stroud and Will Anderson?
3: Potentially, again, I don't know how they pulled this data. I don't know who is the better one, but I mean, Danielle Hunter was great when he was a Minnesota Viking. As a Texan, not sure.
2: Yep.
3: I know that they have a great defense, but I don't know there. Eight, Jared Goff, Aiden Hutchinson. Nine, again, this is Matthew Stafford and Jared Verse, so again, this isn't like the most updated person. And then 10, Sam Darnold and Devin Witherspoon.
2: Okay.
3: There's some flaws here, but I think just different. Like the two that kind of stood out to me was like C.J. Stroud, Bo Nix. Those were like the two names that I was like, oh, that's interesting. So specifically Bo Nix.
2: We can agree that because here's how I did it. And if we want to look at it more, you can chime in 844-770-3776. The Cardinals Talk text line list is more best QB / defensive player combo. Is I kind of ran through in my head who I think the top 10 QBs are. And then I went, who pairs with them?
3: Okay.
2: So if you started at like 10, and we said this before, like, wherever you have Jordan Love, like Jordan Love Parsons, and then let's say Caleb Williams in that mix, there's no defensive player with him. Mm-hmm. Jared Goff, we talked about Hutchinson, and then you start looking at Dak Prescott. But I don't know, Rashawn Gary? Am I missing someone there? Like,
3: yeah.
2: So like that's why I can't pair that one, even though Dak's a great quarterback. And then Joe Burrow and Dexter Lawrence. Initially, I didn't think Joe Burrow had someone, but I forgot that they got Dexter Lawrence.
3: Yeah, I didn't realize that one either.
2: And then, Josh Allen, Ed Oliver. Ed Oliver is more of like a football guy's player, you know.
3: Robin Madison says Cooper DeJean for who could be with Jalen Hurts there, so that's not a bad poll.
2: Jalen Carter is wildly inconsistent.
3: And also, he was like unhappy too, and maybe that's just like the emotional side of me, but I always put placement too on how people are feeling for where they're playing, because I think that may play such a huge role in how they actually perform.
2: I agree with you on that.
3: Adam and Mount Horeb chimes in on the Carbus Talking text line, 844-770-3776. LVN and Tyrod Taylor, a close second behind Love and Parsons. There we go. And Carlito the Badger Bear says, your list is so old. I am gathering that as I spoke. So it's not so old. It's just a few updates that even we forgot about. Like, I kind of forgot until you asked me this question earlier today, which you can go check that video out on our social media. Like, when you said it, I was like, oh my God, Myles Garrett is literally with the Rams. Like, it doesn't click in my brain.
2: Right.
3: So
2: it doesn't click. Like, full disclosure, ChatGPT, they gave me a weak list that was, like, a little bit off, and I had to be like, can you think about this again?
3: Yeah, that's not right. But I did it 2 seconds before we started the show. So you know what? Only had so much time to adjust the prompt.
2: Pulling back curtain, I am now trying to go, I raw dog the show. I go, no computer.
3: Okay.
2: No computer for the show. Molly's handling the talking text line.
3: I'm not raw dogging the show.
2: And so I have to really make sure I got my stuff ahead of time.
3: That's fair. That's totally fair.
2: Yeah.
3: What about like a Baker Mayfield? Who does he have on the defensive side?
2: Well, this is where I wish I wasn't raw dogging. I don't know what the defensive players for
3: I thought you
2: Tampa.
3: Would just know. You listen to enough NFL podcasts and whatnot.
2: I know, but I the Denver, like, I want to say, like, Derek Brooks, Warren Sapp. Like, that's just what comes to mind.
3: Okay,
2: Gerald Everett.
3: I'm just trying to think of the other guys that have been around Jordan Love in conversations, right? So,
2: yeah,
3: like, so even the Brock Purdy's of the world.
2: Yep. Brock
3: Purdy. Who's on San Francisco?
2: Again, they have, is that Burns coming back from injury there?
6: That's in San Fran, not sure. I just did a quick Google search
3: really
6: for Tampa Bay.
2: Yeah.
6: Antoine Winfield Jr.
2: Okay. Yeah,
6: secondary.
2: Yeah.
6: Nose tackle, Vita Vea.
2: Okay.
6: If that's how you pronounce his name.
3: Vita Vea.
6: Vita Vea. Okay, thank you. Defensive lineman.
2: Vita Vea. Oh,
6: Kalaya Kansi.
3: It sounds like what I make like mac and cheese for my kids with. What was the next one, Riley?
6: Defensive lineman, Kalaya Kansi.
2: Now you're just making names up.
3: I don't know. Wait, what team are we talking about right now? Is this Buccaneers?
6: Okay. Buccaneers.
3: Okay.
6: I don't think any of those guys.
2: It's rude of you to make up people there.
6: Sniff the top 10.
2: 844-770-3776. So I think unquestionably, and I think this matters, but I want to extend this conversation. You can continue to chime in 844-770-3776. That's Carbon Talk text line. List is more. On the other side, we're asking you best QB / defensive player combo. Molly, on the other side, I want our fans and you to think about this. What about the best QB / defense combo?
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0: 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It's Carbon Stock Text Line. This is more. We are asking you a signing limited poll question, and that is, what is the best QB / defensive player combo? And I think we settle, without a doubt, the Packers are in the top five, maybe even top three, but I think also without a doubt they're not number one coming into the year. Now, if you factored in the actual playing time for everyone, the Packers might move down, the Chiefs might move down a little bit, but by all accounts, I think Patrick Mahomes is going to be starting the season pretty close to start of the season.
1: Yeah, so, I mean, I'm curious to see, because now maybe his recovery is going to be obviously different than Micah Parsons, just knowing the position and all the things that are different in how they play, but like...
0: They're also different types of athletes, because Micah uses so much... Like,
1: yeah, it's explosive.
0: And Patrick is naturally, like, we've seen him get his knees bend different weird ways and all that kind of stuff. They're just more naturally flexible, so there could have been less of a traumatic, like Micah Parsons' injury might just be more traumatic than Patrick's as well,
1: potentially. Carlito the Badger Bear chimes in on the Carbo Stock and Text Line, 844-770-3776. We've got a few texts here. He says Caleb Williams and Montez Sweat.
0: No.
1: He also says Stafford and Myles Garrett might be one of the greatest ever, while Mitch and Stoughton says Lamar and Trey Hendrickson could be interesting. I forgot that he went to Baltimore. But remember, there was like that whole sketchy dealing, wasn't there?
0: Yeah.
1: Do you remember that? Yeah. I can't remember exactly how that all ended up going down. But Brandon in Tulsa says Jordan has never been to a Pro Bowl, not a single MVP vote, but he's listed in the top of this list. Crazy. Micah is the list, and he won't be back for at least a month. And to follow that up, I think Green Bay might go 7-10 this year. Bad O-line, new defensive coordinator, might have no pass rush till Micah comes back, and Jordan won't have the same touchdown interception ratio as last year. I see a serious regression in the works. I hope you're wrong. Mitch and Stoughton says Evan Cohen and Chris Canty. And Steve-O in SoCal says a much more pertinent question is the best quarterback offensive lineman.
0: Kind of, but we're just having some fun right now. We're going to do a lot of these as it goes along, because I would love to have the conversation of Packers exceed expectations, what goes right, Packers don't reach expectation, what goes wrong. Like, that is a conversation we will have during the preseason here, because there is a way. I mean, you can look at every one of these teams outside of like the obvious catastrophic quarterback goes down, but you could look at Minnesota and you just say, well, theirs is the easiest. The quarterback position just isn't figured out. And so they win six, seven, eight games. The Packers, Jordan, like the Packers just regress from last year because they banked on when we're healthy, we're elite. But they're not, they're coming into the year not healthy yet. They're still saying when we're healthy, we're elite. What happens if they start too far behind and by the time that Parsons is back, there's someone else or other people who are important who are injured and then things are out? Mm-hmm. You look at Detroit. No Ben Johnson there. And you look at the Bears. If I'm betting on the Bears failing, it's their defense has no pass rush, and they're going to be in too many shootouts again. And this time around, Caleb won't go 8-5 in one-score games. So, like, those are all cases where the teams then regress, like, to 500 or below. Mm-hmm. Like, and it's not a far reach on any of them.
1: Yeah.
0: But I want to talk about the defense here. Because, realistically, if you looked at... So, I believe that the number one team as far as over-under in the NFC North, what I've seen mostly is Detroit.
1: Yes. That's what I've seen, too.
0: And I think they have the smallest gap between what their peak offense could be and what their peak defense could be. Like, they could have a top 10 offense because of the personnel, and they could, okay. And I think especially on defense, have a top 10 defense because of the personnel. So those are the ones that are, I don't think they're both going to be top 10, but mm-hmm. I think they're both the closest on both sides of the ball to that.
1: I just find it hard to trust the Detroit Lions, and I know that they're a good team. I know they have really good pieces. Don't get me wrong. I think Amon-Ra St. Brown is great. I think Jahmyr Gibbs is great. I think Jared Goff is good. And then obviously Hutchinson on the defensive side of the ball.
0: They've improved their offensive line too. Back to not quite to full strength, but this year they're not a surprise.
1: I know last year they were dealing with, you know, losing a few key guys and veteran guys and all that kind of stuff. And obviously the loss of Ben Johnson. But it's just hard for me to trust them. And seeing what they're going to be capable of doing and seeing what Jared Goff is going to be capable of doing without Ben Johnson. Like, it really is. I know that they got a new guy in there. I do think Dan Campbell's a good head coach in order to make good decisions. But also, like, you kind of got to earn my trust back to determine if you're a good team or not.
0: True. And I mean, they're at 10.5, and I believe the Bears and the Packers both at 9.5. So it's not a big jump between these two teams.
1: What are the Vikings at? Do you know off the top of your head?
0: No.
1: I'm just genuinely curious because I do think that there's a way that they could be right up there, too.
0: They're 7 or 8.5, I would guess. I know they weren't dramatically off. I couldn't remember if it's one or two games. But this is the case for the Packers. So let's look at the Packers at number 2 at 9.5. I don't see a world, even though I think Matt LaFleur is a great play caller, I think their offensive line is too suspect for them to have a top 10 offense. And because you need it for the running game.
1: Yep.
0: And you need it for the passing game. Yep. And I honestly worry their running game is not going to be good enough.
1: I don't know what their running game is going to be.
0: Exactly. And it's not good enough to like counteract. I don't think any of us really want to see. Maybe some fans do, and they think this is what will make Jordan Love click. And maybe the stats will look prettier. But I don't want to see, if I'm a Packer fan, Jordan Love in regular shootouts where he has to just throw the ball, you know, 35, 45 times a game.
1: Yeah, I don't trust him to do that.
0: That's very few quarterbacks that can do it. So that's not really even that would put him in the top three quarterback. Not the fact you can put up stats, but can you win doing those stats? And like that's what separates the great ones. Because there are guys who can put up massive stats, but they don't win with those stats. But the defense for the Packers, I could see top 10. But a little bit, the thing I have an issue with, it's like the Lions offense. Their personnel is good enough. They have enough blue chip players when Micah Parsons is healthy to be like, okay, this is a top 10 defense. I don't know about Jonathan Gannon.
1: Yeah.
0: I'm not saying good or bad. I'm literally saying I don't know.
1: But see, I think we don't know about him because you don't know how he's going to elevate the players that aren't those blue chip players.
0: Exactly. Because in Philadelphia, he had blue chip players too when he was D coordinator, be able to get the job in Arizona.
1: Mm-hmm.
0: So that, like, I'm not saying it'll fail, but similar to what you're saying with Detroit, like, their offensive coordinator might be good, but how good?
1: And yeah, Dan and might be good. For me, good? As a Packer fan, I will never trust the defensive coordinator. Like, to me, it's just, I couldn't tell you the last time that they had a good defense. It was literally when they won the Super Bowl.
0: Which is funny. And that was Dom Capers, but Dom Capers, I think, just.
1: No, and he got ran out of town, too.
0: Because I think the league passed him. He was, like, aged out.
1: Like, I thought you were going to say he was like 80.
0: He might have been, but the league just passed him. And Dom Capers is, I would imagine, pretty close to, if not a Hall of Fame coach when it's all said and done.
1: Okay.
0: Because of his defensive influence in the league. And he was a head coach for a long time, too. And he was in the league for a long time as a defensive coach. So Dom Capers was basically what people talk about Vic Fangio. And then at some point, it just passed Capers by. I still don't know if they had to fire Capers to make the move. You know, like, obviously, he wouldn't be here now. But I think that was still a lot of scapegoating with Capers.
1: Yeah. Yeah, I'm curious to see how much, like, the influence of Micah Parsons also affects this defense. Like, Micah Parsons was here all last season, obviously, but he didn't get to Green Bay until end of August. Like, it was the first Badgers football game when it all went down. So I'm curious to see what his kind of off-season input and, you know, having, like, that more leadership role on this defense, because I do think that he is the main leader on this defense.
0: Yeah.
1: Seeing how much that can kind of impact the defense this year.
0: It is a Thirsty Thursday here on Molly and Jim. That's presented by Dance and Go Distillery out in Cambridge. There's live music tonight, so maybe make your way out there.
1: We should change the show to Molly and Gin on Thursdays.
0: I like that. Molly and Gin on Thursdays. So the other teams in this, quickly before we get to Evan Cohen, will be coming up next. Let's look at the Bears here. And the Bears, look, I do think with Ben Johnson, there is a ceiling that puts them into the top 10. I'm not saying they get there, but I think their ceiling can get them there. Their defense, I don't know if it's top 15. Like, so many things have to go right on defense for the Bears that I just don't see it happening. I think it'll be better than last year. I feel like they were near the bottom of the league last year.
1: Yep.
0: But if they can go from someone in the late 20s, early 30s for defense overall to 18, then they're a team that can compete for the division, but not a Super Bowl team.
1: Yeah, but they're also lucky that they do have a quarterback in Caleb Williams that can do the exact opposite, and he can win a shootout when it comes down to it.
0: That's the wild card with this team, but they're interesting. I think that's why the Packers and Bears are in similar spots here, because realistically, the Packers' defense is, I think, significantly better than the Bears' defense on paper. You never know who pops off or who gets hurt on different teams, but on paper, even without Micah Parsons, the Packers' defense is still better than the Bears' defense.
1: Yeah.
0: So, to me, that's where they have the advantage over them in the NFC North. And the Vikings, I'm not going to pretend all the personnel, but Brian Flores.
1: I mean, you know Andrew Van Ginkle. Brian Flores is incredible.
0: Yeah.
1: I don't know a ton of their pieces anymore. I feel like it's changed.
0: Yep. But then you talked about it yesterday, their offensive weapons, as far as the receivers and tight ends, are maybe unmatched in the division.
1: But that doesn't matter if you don't have a quarterback.
0: Right. And that's, but maybe Kyler Murray.
1: I do think Kyler Murray's going to be good with them. I think they're going to be a fun offense to watch, if I'm being honest.
0: I agree with you on that. But there is a difference between fun offense to watch and an offense that finishes games. And
1: that's the interesting thing.
0: Like, I think, like, if I'm fantasy football and we'll be doing a draft in a couple weeks here or sometime in August, Kyler Murray is a sneaky good, like, late totally. Pick.
1: Totally.
0: But for, like, if I'm a Vikings fan, I think you're going to have a lot of, like, fun performances from Kyler Murray, but not a lot of fun as far as wins. You know what's fun, though, is winning that Ho-Chunk game in Madison. Go play their Piggy Bank Boost Friday, July 31st. Went up to $25,000 in one day at Ho-Chunk game in Madison. Evan Cohen next.
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19: 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Now, Jim, I've known for 20 years. Jim is a Bears fan from Wisconsin.
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18: It's Evan Cohen on Molly and Jim.
22: Love you all. Bye. Yes.
0: Thirsty Thursday, presenting by Dancing Goat Distillery, continues here on Molly and Jim. 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There's live music tonight. Joining us now on the Yuengling Hotline is Evan Cohen. Yuengling, the oldest brewery in America and now officially in Wisconsin. DG Yuengling and Son, Pottsville, PA. Enjoy responsibly, Riley.
23: Evan, hey, there it is. Badger's hat. Given last week, we did a little Badger's trivia.
0: Evan, Riley has been waiting all week for this. So I told him.
24: You still work here after last week? I didn't realize Riley still works here after last week's performance.
23: Yes. Unfortunately, for some.
24: Hi, Jim.
23: Hello. I still do. But I wanted, you know, to maybe give more of a fair, better thought out trivia question for you today. So.
24: All right, wait, let me set it up then. Because for anybody who wasn't with us last week, so there was a battle between us because I said I could still give information about the early Rose Bowl teams when I was at UW-Madison, 98, 99, 2000, 2001, 2002, that area. And, I said I could still name some of the players. So Riley decided, by number, obviously I can give name some of the players, but Riley decided to give me like the eighth stringers, and I failed at some of them, to which Molly felt the need to really go in on me that she was so unimpressed by my performance.
1: I just figured you could have done better. You know, you talk a big game. You got to perform.
24: Always do better. Okay, but you gave me eight stringers.
1: Yeah, I did.
0: So two parts. One, Riley, wipe off your forehead sweat as Evan's making you sweat again today. But then two,
1: pop sweat.
0: The other part of it is the failure was we all forgot that Riley didn't know an eighth stringer from a starter for those teams. In fact, Evan, you'll get a kick out of Riley having to run this by me to see, like, is this a good player or not? So, like, let's ask the question.
24: So, Mr. Badgers, Riley over there, thinks he knows everything that is to know about the Badgers, including at times being critical of the icon, the man that is all of Wisconsin sports, Barry Alvarez. Mm-hmm. Okay, you're Mr. Know-It-All. Let's go. What do you got?
23: All right, so... You mentioned you know the 1999 Rose Bowl team very well. A question about the 1999 Rose Bowl. Everyone knows the Ron Dayne rushing yards, the Jamar Fletcher pick six. But which Wisconsin true freshman recorded the fourth down sack of Cade McNown that officially sealed the victory?
24: Number 77 out of St. Louis, Missouri, Wendell Bryant.
1: That's insane.
25: He's going to be McNown. So, there's nobody behind him. He pumps it, and he's hit and put down behind the line of scrimmage by Wendell Bryant, number 77.
0: Nailed it. Now, Evan, I'm going to give you some more ability to flex
24: Let's
0: on this.
24: Go!
0: That was fantastic. Wendell Bryant, like a good football player.

0: correct? Can you give us a little bio on him? Because Riley's
1: Randall Bryant was drafted. Yeah, he was the one player on that team I was friendly with, actually. So I'm glad you picked that guy. So Wendell Bryant was drafted by the Arizona Cardinals, top 10 or 12 pick in the draft. I believe he was drafted, if I'm not mistaken, the exact same day that Lee Evans tore his ACL in the spring game for the Badgers.
0: If you look up
1: the exact date of the NFL draft that year, I think the day that Wendell was drafted by the Cardinals was also the day that Lee Evans tore his ACL. In addition, a friend of mine at the time, because now I'm still mad at this guy, pranked me, called me, and said, I just talked to Wendell. This was during the year. Mm-hmm. I said, yeah, and? Like, we see him all the time. He goes, he got hurt in practice. He doesn't, nobody knows. He may be done for the year. I go, are you serious? He goes, yeah, I just got off the phone with him. Swear to God, I called Matt LaPay. I said, listen, I got some information. Done for the year. Matt then calls me back and says, I have no idea what you're talking about. And the way Riley was sweating just now is the way I was sweating then. I'm like, did I just give this guy that I want to be like in life the worst information of all time? And I did. And somehow LaPay still talks to me 25 years later. But you picked such a bad one to give me because that was easy for me, Riley. Well,
2: wait, okay, now can you relate him back to the Miami Dolphins?
1: Wendell, yeah, because one of his one of the guys from St. Louis that he got to Wisconsin kind of around the same time was Chris Chambers. Well, Chris Chambers from Ohio, excuse me, Jamar Fletcher from St. Louis. But yeah, he was tight with Chambers, and Chambers, of course, played for the Miami Dolphins.
2: Okay, yeah, the Chambers. That was too easy. Yeah, I'm sorry. I thought about saying, can you relate him back to Boston College? And then I was like, that's going to be too mean, too hard.
0: Why would you
1: Boston
0: relate him?
1: College.
0: Boston
1: College.
2: I don't know. Just a random college that came to my mind.
0: Well, Evan thinks about that.
1: Was I right about the exact date of Lee Evans tearing the ACL in the spring game and Wendell drafted?
3: You were. April 20th, 2002.
2: What is your brain?
0: And so here's the other part is that when Riley came to me with this, I was like, oh, yeah, the guy's a really good football player. He's like, is this too easy? I didn't know who Wendell Bryant was. And I was like, oh, my God. Like Wendell
1: Wait,
0: Bryant.
1: You
0: was,
1: didn't know Wendell Bryant.
0: I knew Wendell. No, Riley didn't know.
1: Oh,
0: and I was
1: no,
0: like,
1: I
0: Wendell Bryant is like
1: yeah, Riley. Riley,
0: better
1: that,
0: defensive
1: that,
0: players.
1: You know what? I like where we're going with this. It's almost like we're giving Riley a Badger history lesson for somebody who claims to know so much. I mean, that Badger defense was excellent. I mean, that whole team was excellent. But yeah, that Rose Bowl was all. I was there at that Rose Bowl in Cali against UCLA, and Cade McNown was a first round pick of the Bears at the quarterback position as well. Just an awesome team. Just an absolutely awesome team. And so, Wendell was a stud.
0: So we were asking, or I asked Riley this and he had to look it up, but we did ask some of our fans. And obviously we're very excited. WTMJ, ESPN Milwaukee, home of the Badgers. We obviously are home of Badger volleyball, Badger football back on WTMJ. The last season, full season, was 2013 season. So, Evan, I don't know if there's a specific call that comes to your mind, but what is your favorite call or favorite moment from when the Badgers were on WTMJ? Let's go for football.
1: Oh, so it's pre-2013.
0: Yeah, because I want to go, like, let's celebrate the time on WTMJ.
1: I guess the LaPay call against Iowa, right? The November 13th, 99, right, I think? The Ron Dayne breaking the record.
0: That's
1: that
0: the one I used, too, yep.
1: Now, I would have been in the... No, I would not have been in the booth with him because I was in the booth my junior and senior year doing this like stats and intern, whatever the intern role was at that point. Basically, whatever they needed, I would do. But that, wait, now I'm getting confused. That would have been my soft. Was that the year? That was the year that they played against Stanford in the Rose Bowl, or the right? That would have been the Stanford year against in the Rose Bowl, 17-9 or whatever it was.
0: Derek Engler's been texting me all day. Maybe he'll just text it into me. But yeah, I think you're right on that.
1: And you know who was on that Stanford team, by the way?
0: Yeah.
1: That Wisconsin beat in the Rose Bowl? Stanford Steve.
0: No way.
1: From SEC.
0: Yeah. Yeah.
1: He was a backup tight end on that team. Seriously.
0: I knew he was on Stanford. I did not know that it was that team.
1: I'm looking at Molly. Molly is acting like I'm speaking a foreign language.
2: Stanford Steve
1: right
2: from ESPN. I almost said Wisconsin College Game Day. From College Game Day? No?
0: SVP show.
1: Yes.
0: And
1: Rossello
0: and Game
2: Day. Well, I know him from Game Day.
1: He's a former player.
2: Yeah, I didn't realize that. Honestly, I never questioned why they call him Stanford Steve, but I always kind of was like, why that
1: name? I believe. Yeah, C-O-U-G-H-L-I-N or something like that. I think he was on the team
2: Okay.
1: against yeah, against Wisconsin in that bowl game. I want to say Wisconsin was 17-9, something like that. Tyrone Willingham, I want to say, was the coach of Stanford that year. But I would say the LePay call for the Ron Dayne one. And then whatever the final – well, can I say basketball too,
0: sure,
1: Jim, or no?
0: Sure, yeah, yeah.
1: I would say, you know, the Final Four one, yeah. Obviously. When they got to the Final Four in 2000 with Coach Bennett was amazing also.
2: Interesting. Do you have any more Badgers questions or – can I move to, NFL?
0: To the NFL.
2: Okay, great. Evan, we were talking.
1: I pummeled Riley today.
3: We'll be back in 2 weeks. We'll be back in 2 weeks with a new question.
1: Riley, mercy rule today. Pummeled you.
3: I'm coming.
0: You know what, Riley?
3: 2 weeks.
0: I think what you're going to have to do to even this up a little bit is because you guys are almost the inverse, that I think Evan would struggle more over the last 5 years, and I think that's your sweet
1: you
0: spot.
1: You think? I'd be awful.
0: And Riley apparently doesn't think Badger football existed before he was 10 years old. So
2: or
0: like
2: 2005.
1: Which was like 3 years ago.
0: Right, right, right, right. Yeah, how old were you in 2008?
3: 2008, I was seven.
0: Okay, that's when I got here. So fantastic. All right. Go ahead, Mom.
2: Okay. Does that make you feel ancient, Evan?
1: No, I'm just thinking about what could be going through Jim's head of like, Jim got to ESPN Madison at an age, and Riley that year was younger than Jim's daughter.
0: Yes, yes.
1: One of his daughters.
2: Yeah, no.
1: Both of his
2: daughters. No, yes. Jim could literally be Riley's
0: four
2: dad.
0: Years
2: We've talked
0: younger
2: about
0: than your, what is it?
3: Yeah, my dad was born in 1974.
0: Yeah, so 6 years. I was born in 1980. So, yeah.
2: Jim could be Riley's dad. That's fun. Evan, we were asking the question of best quarterback and defensive player duo in the NFL. For what it's worth, Mitch and Stoughton said Evan Cohen and Chris Canty, so that's kind of fun.
1: Ooh, I like that.
2: But I want you to give us right now from 5 to 1, who are your top five?
1: Put that out there. I like that.
2: Perfect.
1: From 5 to 1, you want me to power rank yes. on this spot? Okay. So let me just think about this then. Candidates include but not limited to Myles Garrett and Matthew Stafford.
2: Mm-hmm.
1: Brock Purdy and Fred Warner. Jalen Hurts and Jalen Carter.
2: Yep.
1: Some may say Darnold and Weatherspoon, believe it or not.
0: Yep.
2: Maybe the one in Green Bay. I don't know.
1: May and Christian Gonzalez. Greg May and Christian Gonzalez in New England.
0: Mm-hmm.
2: That might be your homerism showing there.
0: What about Burrow
1: Why?
0: And Lawrence?
1: Greg May has done more in his career than Jordan Love has, and Christian Gonzalez is an all-pro corner. So you want to just make...
2: No. Okay, the only reason I said that was because he hasn't come up on any of our lists today. Or mentioned.
1: Well, then you have bad lists.
0: That's fair. I mean, honestly...
1: Would Jordan Love trade his career with Drake May?
2: He made a Super Bowl, so yeah.
1: Mm. Would Drake May trade his career with Jordan Love?
2: I mean, he made a Super Bowl, so no. Like, what do you want me to say? Super Bowl, above all.
1: Yeah, and much better coaching staff, like not even close. Now, to be fair, as much as I love Christian Gonzalez, Mike Vrabel would trade Christian Gonzalez for right. Michael Parsons.
0: Right. Yep.
1: Let's be clear on that one.
2: Right.
1: That's not even a debate. Trying to think who else. I haven't got. Do you want me to look online?
2: No, I'll give you some of the ones that came on our list. So Lamar Jackson and.
0: I said Roquan Smith, but yep. You could do Kyle Hamilton, either one of those two.
2: Patrick Mahomes and Chris Jones.
1: Mahomes and Chris Jones, number one.
0: Yep.
1: Mahomes and Chris Jones, number one.
2: One that I thought was interesting, Bo Nix and Patrick Sertan.
1: That's a really good one because Bo Nix doesn't have like crazy individual MVP numbers, but Bo Nix leading team success is enormous thus
2: yeah.
1: far. Right?
2: Agree. Yep.
0: What about Burrow and Lawrence? Because Dexter Lawrence is now with Cincinnati.
1: Can't do that. For me, I can't do that yet. That's a good idea, though. I can't do... Wait, am I saying just in general or Love? Or is it Love and Parsons versus them? Is that how we're doing this here?
2: No, we were just kind of saying, are they top one or top two? Because I believe that Mike Tannenbaum on Wilde and Tausch earlier today said that Jordan Love and Michael Parsons are number one. But that actually kind of leads to my next question for you. Is this
1: He loves Jordan
0: he
1: Love,
0: does.
1: To be
0: yep.
1: fair.
0: Yep.
2: Well, that was kind of my question. Is he only saying this because he's appearing on a Wisconsin station to appeal to us, or does he actually love Love? Okay.
1: No, he's Mike is as good of a guy as you're ever going to find in your life. He's going to be honest about that. Are Love and Micah definitively better than Goff and Hutchinson?
2: I think, well, see, here's the thing, is I think Jared Goff and Jordan Love are very similar in their talent.
1: Yeah.
2: But I do think that Micah Parsons Micah's outweighs better than Hutchinson. Yes.
0: But yeah. Hutchinson's got some, I agree, but he's got some really
1: We're projecting.

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1: Josh Allen and Jim Leonard as his defensive coordinator. Can I say that?
2: We were going to ask you about who on Buffalo would you put there as far as the player with Josh Allen, because I basically just went down the quarterback list of ESPN's top 10 and then tried to pair them with a defensive player. And that's kind of...
1: Well, that's obviously a good way of doing it.
2: Yeah, Dak Prescott doesn't... I don't think anyone on Dallas that jumps out to
1: Justin Herbert, Derwin James.
2: That one's pretty good. Yep. So, it is funny that I was more blown away.
1: Packers are definitely up there. Let's be clear about this. Right? Even if I'm sitting there saying I may take this team, I may take that team, I actually think what you guys have found here is maybe the number one calling card for the Packers. If the Packers are going to be out there and, like, how would you brag about your team, right? Because you didn't win a division with this combination, with Jordan Love and Matt LaFleur. You haven't made it to the Super Bowl with this combination. You haven't won an MVP. You haven't won Coach of the Year. None of these things. Like, how do you brag about your squad? I actually think you guys found a great way of bragging. The great way of bragging about the Packers is to say, if you believe it, and I don't believe this, but if you do, you have a case to be made that if you take the quarterback with the best defender on the team, they are up there with any other team alongside the Rams. See, because if you're going to say, when healthy, Myles Garrett is the best defensive player, along with Micah Parsons, 1 and 2, and Will Anderson Jr., let's say, of that, C.J. Stroud is definitely number 3 of those quarterbacks, and Jordan Love, off of last year, is number 2. But if you want to say, hey, Micah is going to be healthy for more of the year than you realize, and I think Jordan Love's going to be awesome, and he's going to be better than, you know, soon-to-be 40-year-old, whatever it is, Matthew Stafford, while I don't agree with this, it is a reasonable take for Molly Brown or Michelle Smallman, or any diehard Packers fan to make, that is absolutely a reasonable take and maybe the best bragging about your squad this year of any idea that I've heard so far.
3: So with that, do you think that the Packers are going to be more of a defensive-led team or an offensive-led team this season?
1: Well, they're going to have to be offensive because the guy we just made this whole thing about, Molly, is not playing for a while, right? Yeah. So if you just... And I can't keep doing this, and you guys certainly can't keep doing this. We can't keep pushing off the Jordan Love. Is he good? Is he not good? Et cetera, right? Not good.
2: Yep.
1: Great or really good, right? Let's be clear on that.
2: 100%.
1: We can't keep pushing that off, and it's almost like, well, Micah's hurt, so we got to kind of push it off a little bit. So to answer your question, I believe they have to be more of an offensive team by default to start the season, and they have a $50-some-odd million quarterback.
3: $55 million, I think it is.
2: We feel better.
3: So it goes down after this next year, though.
2: I know, we got to let you go in a second. I wanted to talk a Brewers thing real quick because some reports coming out that the Brewers are going to be serious at the trade deadline. They're going big game hunting is another word I've seen. And Scooble and Mason Miller are both names that the Brewers have at least kicked the tires on. Looking at this team from afar, which one do you think, and I think there's also just a general, does a closer matter more or another elite starter matter more, which one do you think is getting them closer to being better than the Dodgers, Mason Miller or Tarik Skubal?
1: Yeah, I think you got to go Skubal, but, you know, here's the problem. Are you already little tiny bit nervous about Miz and kind of the wear and tear and things like that?
2: He's going to pass his season total last year within like 2 starts, and now he's got a lot of season left too.
1: And are you nervous that maybe if you get Skubal, and I would answer Skubal, but are you nervous that he will never have better seasons than he's had the last 2 years?
2: I'm more confident in Skubal having a even almost CC Sabathia like playoff, hey, I'm in the mix sort of impact, than I am Miz being able to do that, because Miz is going to be pitching innings in Major League Baseball he's never pitched before.
1: By the way, you want a wild thought? Let's say they reach the innings with Miz or close to it.
2: Yep.
1: If they get Skubal, could they make Miz the closer?
2: That solves a couple problems. Riley's head exploded.
4: That will not happen.
1: I'm not saying – what I'm saying to you is if you want to utilize him somehow – I'm just making this up here.
2: Yeah.
1: I don't know where he is health-wise. I don't know – like, baseball's weird. So forget closer. Opener, right? Like, do it – just do it.

0: differently because of how weird baseball is relative to when Jim and I were growing up. Like, it's, if you're a starting pitcher, you're pitching seven or more, and you're on, you're like the person that ESPN is showing on the screen to promote the game, right? You're not like pitching an inning or two, or you're not on a pitch count as much. Like, that doesn't happen. So I do, like, what is, so Riley, if your head is exploding, you tell me, what is the best way for them to get the Miz to October?
1: I think you just load manage, which appears to be what they're planning on doing. Matt, cap him at five innings while you have a seven-game lead over the Cubs. Don't let him go more than five innings. I'm okay with that.
0: And that's fine. That's fine too. And but what's the number where it starts to add up? Where you're like, oh, we're getting close. Like, in other words, so maybe I said it backwards. Maybe it's the compromise of what Riley and I are saying. Maybe it's the load management is he's going three innings as the quote-unquote opener or two innings, whatever, on the front end, so he preps the same way, et cetera. He's not sitting out there in the bullpen, and it's just a shorter outing. But then you're then I'd be nervous if I'm a Brewers fan. Am I throwing his routine off for October?
1: Yeah, I'd say.
0: Then how long in between, like, you know, longer starts for him?
1: Do it now, late July, in up until middle of August, then late August, September, then he's ramping up. You're getting him ready to go again.
0: Yeah, I don't know. Have you asked your guy Lane about this? You should ask him about this and how you do this.
2: We'll ask him next time we talk to him. We just talked to him yesterday. We had not come up with his idea.
0: Oh, I know. He was thrilled with you, it sounded like.
2: Everyone is thrilled.
3: Evan, I have one quick trivia question from Carlito the Badger Bear. Can I give it to you?
0: Yeah.
3: Okay, what Badger was a walk-on and he got his tryout because his brother was Bucky Badger mascot, also a two-time Super Bowl champion and Greek?
0: What era?
3: Couldn't tell you. Carlito the Badger Bear didn't tell me. But I...
0: Two-time Super Bowl champion. Got it. Can you tell me the team he was a Super Bowl champion of?
2: It's an era when I was covering the team, like, pretty regularly.
0: Oh, jeez.
3: One of the Super Bowls was your favorite team. Initial, CM.
2: His mate, his cohort on the defense is with the Bills now as a coach.
3: Evan, you're failing at Badger trivia. My goodness.
0: I don't know.
3: Super Bowl with the Patriots, Super Bowl with the Eagles?
2: He had one with the Patriots?
0: Oh, apparently. Chris
2: Maragos.
0: Chris
2: Maragos, his teammate Jay Valai was an ESPN Madison intern. Okay. Called Madison Mustang games with me, and now is with Jim Leonard with the Buffalo Bills. And
0: is he really? You know, I looked for him on the text. When I, of course, took the Badger job, I looked for Jay Valai on the Texas coaching thing.
2: No, he came from Alabama recently.
0: I'm like, that's an interesting one.
2: No, he went from Alabama out with Jim Leonard. The funny thing is,
0: right,
2: Jim Leonard, when I talked to Jay Valai, the first time I talked to him, he said it was how cool it was that his first day as a Badger, he ran into Jim Leonard in the weight room and was saying how cool it was because Jay was a smaller safety like Jim Leonard, and like that was a guy he emulated because of they're both shorter, strong guys. And now they're coaching together.
0: Well, you run into me in the overweight room. Okay, got to go.
2: All right, see ya. That is Evan Cohen. You can listen to that on your way home. You can watch that on ESPN Madison YouTube stream. If you wanted to stream it on the ESPN Wisconsin app, you can do that in your Metro Kia.
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0: later in the day, and when you came in for show prep, I said, I'm tired. So luckily there was that Zoa from yesterday we were talking about in the fridge. Riley didn't drink it today, so now I'm able to drink my energy drink here, my mango splash from Zoa.
1: Thanks for recognition, and everybody needs a little bit extra energy in your life. So if that's something that you need, which we all do, then I recommend that you try some Zoa Energy. It's vegan, gluten-free, and it just gives you energy that doesn't really give you the jitters, which is nice. I know I've had those experiences before, and it's not really fun. So my favorite flavor is lemon lime. Jim is currently drinking the mango flavor, which is also delicious.
0: Yes.
1: But if you need a little bit of extra energy in your life, head over to ZoaEnergy.com to find where you can pick some up for yourself.
0: So I did throw out the question. I'm going to throw it out as another Siding Unlimited poll question. We're talking a lot of sports today, Molly. This is crazy. My last show of the week, so we just got to get all the sports out.
1: My last show of the week. We're having a show tomorrow.
0: Why not? What are you just taking a day off?
1: Well, Riley didn't want to co-host with me. We don't have Ryan to fill in for producing.
2: Whoa. I was never asked to co-host for the record.
1: I think Big Papa just didn't want us to have a show. He was like, you know what?
0: Well, if the star's gone, I mean, what are we doing?
1: I mean, you're not the star. So he was actually like, well, I can't let my actual star suffer out there on her own. So, we're not having a show tomorrow. But it's okay. It's a Friday. It's summer. It's good.
0: Friday.

0: We're not going to do our job.
1: Yeah, I get to go to the Brewers game tomorrow because of it, so...
2: Oh, when did you decide that? Because you were on the content schedule last time that I looked. Did you decide that yesterday after we we're not having a show?
1: I decided that this afternoon.
2: Oh, okay. Who are they playing?
1: Who are they playing tomorrow? Shoot, they're starting a new series.
0: This guy.
1: Fake fan. Oh, I know. The big news of tomorrow is that it's the alumni game.
2: Oh, yeah. They pushed the game up to like 3:10 in order to be able to have time for a three-hour game for like Ryan Braun to hit some dingers.
1: Mike Moustakas.
0: Braun getting medicated before he hits these dingers?
1: I hope so. I want to see Braun just
2: allegedly
1: tank 500 feet.
0: He was caught.
2: Years ago, but I'm saying allegedly tomorrow.
0: Gotcha. There's no quarter for him because I don't care that he did the steroid thing. He actively tried to get a man fired.
2: Okay,
0: that
2: but
0: always bothers me. That's all. I just got to bring it up every
2: Jim,
0: once in a
2: while. You were playing an alumni game though, you'd 100% need to be shot up with something too at Carbon, right?
0: Yes, I would. And I would juice the hell up with whatever I could because there's no rules against it in an alumni game.
2: I'd use like all of the cheating tools. So whether it's like sticky things on your fingers.
0: I go play basketball in the morning after Carbon. 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
1: 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You won't want to miss it, folks. ESPN NFL front office insider Mike Tannenbaum joined Wilde and Tausch this morning, and he is bullish on Jordan Love as one of the best QBs in the NFL.
8: My point is, like, given his age, given his production, given his ability, given his character, I just don't know how many guys I'm taking before I'm taking Jordan Love. 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So Jordan Love gets a lot of the benefit of the doubt just given his ability and his age.
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0: For me, Jordan Love can start shutting people up by just winning the damn division one time.
7: Molly Brown.
2: You should be going further than getting a 7 seed and not winning a playoff game. 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
0: Do you think the Packers would win 5?
2: Yes, that's what I said.
0: Neutral
2: field? 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
7: Alongside Molly Brown, here's Jim Rutledge.
0: I made an attempt at a movie quote to end the last hour. This is Molly and Jim. 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
2: I was going to say pause. Don't say what movie because I want to see if Riley caught it.
0: Okay, but Thirsty Thursday brought to you by our good friends at Dancing Goat Distillery. There's live music out there in Cambridge, a very short drive away. And Molly and I are going to make some gin over there, Molly and gin, sometime soon. Riley, do you know what movie I was trying to quote?
1: What was the quote again? Could you run it by me
0: one
1: more time?
0: Well, I'll just say the quote.

0: because
1: just say it how you said it.
0: Yeah. Well, I said it's Friday. You guys aren't going to do your job. And then there's another part, but there's a swear in the last part of the quote.
1: You ain't got no job is you what ain't you got, were yeah. saying.
0: But I said you ain't got no jobs. Like you ain't. But I was saying like you're not going to do your job. Yes. I was trying to like play off of that. The actual quote is, it's Friday. You ain't got no job and you ain't got to do.
2: I have no idea.
0: It's literally in the name of, it's in the quote.
2: Friday.
1: Yes.
0: There you go.
2: Hey!
0: Do you know that movie at all?
2: No.
0: So you don't know anything about it?
2: No.
0: It is legit amazing. I don't know why. I think it's because I was like walking through Walmart one day. I own it on Blu-ray because I think I bought it for like $5 on Blu-ray.
2: One of those dollar bins.
0: I'm like, Friday? Blu-ray? I mean, I love Ice Cube, Chris Tucker. It's Michael one of Michael Jordan's favorite movies.
2: Chris Tucker is hilarious.
1: Yes. You're such a Michael Jackson super fan. It's kind of creepy.
0: You're the Michael Jackson super fan.
1: Oh, sorry. I meant Michael that's Jackson. Fair. Which one's worse? To be a Michael Jordan or a Michael Jackson super fan?
0: I think we know.
1: Well, not really a super fan. It's more I'm just like obsessed because he's so fascinating.
0: Like I finished
1: I'm
0: the
1: in
0: doc.
1: Mycosis.
0: I finished the doc today on Netflix.
1: Yep. The one on Peacock is better, people. I'm telling you.
0: I didn't want to. Like, I don't think I can. I don't think I can lie to myself anymore. So that's a little bit of a bummer. But pop quiz. This is another movie quote. Actually, I want to see if people can actually guess where this one is from.
1: People are guessing the one that you just sent, that you just did. So
0: well, that one's
1: go
0: obvious.
1: For it. Continue.
0: So 844-770-3776. That's the Carbon Stock and Text Line. List is more. Our signing limited poll question is, would you rather the Brewers acquire Tarik Skubal or Mason Miller? So I was going to say pop quiz, Molly. Which, again, I can't say the actual word. It's a swear in the movie. But it is a famous movie starring Keanu Reeves. Pop quiz, Molly. Which one do you want, Skubal or Miller?
1: I don't understand what's going on with the movie part.
0: Well, I want to see if people know the quote. Because the quote
1: is the quote?
0: Pop quiz. Instead of Molly, it says a swear.
1: Pop quiz. Mm-hmm.
0: No.
1: Oh.
0: Body part, I guess.
1: Oh, okay. Everybody has one?
0: Yes.
1: Okay.
0: I was like, I wonder where she's going. Pop quiz.
1: They're like
0: forearm.
1: Opinions. Like, what did you say?
0: Pop quiz, nipple. No, that's not how the quote goes. Pop quiz, Molly.
1: When you just said, oh, I can't even say it. I can't.
0: You can't say nipple?
1: No, not that. Not that. We do have a text. Carlito the Badger Bear says Point Break.
0: Yep.
1: Okay, so I've seen Point Break because you forced me to watch it, but I don't remember it that much. I haven't seen it obviously enough to know the quote.
0: Keanu Reeves and Patrick Swayze.
1: Yeah,
0: that was one of those movies that had to like, if you're like, they had two different eras for women of like Swayze and Reeves. Like, you know, you got the slightly older, slightly younger, both studs out there. Have you seen that one movie? That
2: nope.
0: movie? Do you know what it's about at all?
2: Nope.
0: Keanu Reeves plays a retired football player named Johnny Utah, who I think played for Ohio State, blew out his knee so he couldn't play football anymore, so he became a detective.
2: Mm.
0: And he's a detective out in California, and he has to pretend to be a surfer to crack a surfing gang that robs banks.
2: That actually sounds like a movie. That sounds like a movie I'd enjoy.
0: Richard Nixon mask is when they robbed
2: the
0: banks.
2: Okay.
0: Too. Yeah, so
1: I haven't seen that movie in so long, so
2: I'd watch that.
1: I forgot.
0: It's really good.
1: It's like the original town.
0: Kind of. Yeah.
1: Kind of.
0: It's honestly highly entertaining. So which one, Skubal or Miller?
1: Carlito the Badger Bear says something tells me like Tom Cruise in The Firm as well.
0: I don't know what that means. I mean, I did like you did a very good job with The Firm. I don't know what it means, though.
1: Because this previous text was at Jim, we are so old.
0: Oh, okay. I was like, I do, you know. Yeah, I love me some John Grisham movies.
1: I don't know. I don't know The Firm, so I don't know the premise in the movie.
0: Wait, is it Speed? Go ahead, Rob.
1: I was like, what are you talking about?
0: Hey, Rob.
3: Yeah, sorry, I was hitting a button on my damn truck.
0: All right.
3: So, pop quiz hot shot is not from Point
0: is it
3: Break.
0: Speed?
3: Weren't you going
0: is it,
3: to that?
0: Is it Speed?
3: Yeah, it's Speed.
0: Dang it. All right, yeah.
1: Well, technically, you didn't get it wrong. Carlito did.
0: But I knew it was Keanu Reeves, and I was like, well, maybe he said it in that. It's Speed.
3: Well, at least you got the actor right.
0: Yeah, yeah. Thank you, Rob. Yeah, this is, again, what happens when you raw dog a show. I couldn't confirm it. So I was like, I know it's Keanu Reeves.
1: Also, you said it was a body part. It's Hot Shot.
0: Oh, it's Hot Shot. I thought it was Pop Quiz.

0: body part? You don't have a hot shot?
1: I mean, maybe one day. Maybe one day I'll have a hot shot, but no, I don't.
0: I don't know what that means either.
1: The Firm. Tom Cruise.
0: I'm not going to make a Firm joke. All right, so Scuba or Miller?
1: I don't even know who Miller is, if I'm being dead honest. I need some more information.
0: I do movie quotes. You don't know him.
1: I know who Scooball is, but also I can't remember if he played. Who would you say?
0: Scooball. It sounds like you're saying Screwball.
1: Yeah. I know who Scooball is. I honestly don't know. Is he from the Tigers?
0: Yes.
1: Okay. Yeah. See, I got the team right. Okay. So I know who he is.
0: Young winner.
1: Okay.
2: Yeah, he's not bad.
1: Don't care. I know who he is. I know he's obviously he's one of the biggest names in baseball. I don't know who this Miller is. What?
0: Do you know who Cy Young is?
1: Yeah, because there was an email recently from...
0: Ty Cobb is who you're thinking of there.
1: No.
0: Oh, there was a Cy Young one, too?
1: No, there was an email from, one of our higher-ups that was talking about Cy Young and relating it to sales. So.
0: Okay, because they usually do Ty Cobb.
1: No, there's a Cy Young one, okay. So that shows that you didn't read it.
0: No, because there's two. It's Cy Young is he lost a lot of games. He was the all-time winner in wins and the all-time, loss leader, but he's a Hall of Famer. Mm-hmm. And then the Ty Cobb one they do for sales is that he's a Hall of Famer and he hit, 314. So he was only successful 31% of the time. Two classic sales tropes that are not original GKB.
1: Okay, well, that's how I know that Cy Young is a real person.
0: I knew he's a real person.
1: Why the hell would I know what a Cy Young trophy is? That's like if you didn't know football, why is it called the Vince Lombardi trophy?
0: That's fair.
1: Like, if you don't know football, you don't know why
0: it's
1: called that.
0: Honestly, I'm just curious how old and out of touch I am. Because honestly, it makes sense you wouldn't know who Cy Young is. If you're not a baseball fan.
1: Riley knows who he is.
2: Yeah.
0: But you're a baseball fan.
2: I'm a baseball fan.
0: Yeah.
1: Fair. So, enlighten me. Who is this Miller guy? Is he good? Do we want him? Is he...
2: Yes.
1: Would you rather have him versus Scuba? I don't know.
2: He's the best closer in baseball right now. When the Padres have a lead in the ninth inning, they don't lose the ball game. He is otherworldly right now when it comes to closing baseball games. And if you're the Brewers, Mason Miller... Closers are really volatile, which is why you've seen them get rid of closers typically a year early, then a year late. Josh Hader, they did that. It destroyed the clubhouse, but whatever. Closers are volatile, but if you're the Brewers, the big advantage of going after Mason Miller over Tarik Skubal, actually, there'd be two big advantages. Number one, you have the final three innings of any playoff game totally locked down. You have Abner Uribe in the seventh inning. He's probably not giving up runs. You have Trevor McGill, the setup man, in the eighth. He's probably not giving up runs. You get to Mason Miller with a lead. It is over. Game, set, match. The other big advantage for the Milwaukee Brewers, if you get Mason Miller, you have 3.5 years of Mason Miller versus a half a season rental of Tarik Skubal. That's your big...
0: So, I agree with
2: big
0: you.
2: Big advantages.
0: I think there's no wrong answer here, and here's why. You just touched on something there, Riley. We could talk about it more on the other side, but... And you kind of blew it off. It destroyed the clubhouse when they traded Josh Hader. This would have the reverse effect.
2: Mm-hmm.
0: This tells your team, and players have talked about it on
1: teams. We want to win.
0: Yeah, that we give a bleep.
1: Mm-hmm.
0: And we believe in you. And players on teams that have actually gone and done this, they've talked about it. That, hey, this was a vote of confidence in our team.
1: Yeah.
0: They went out and got the best player. It actually... is more than if you go out and get a Peralta or get some filling guys, there's a little bit of saying you guys just weren't quite good enough. As opposed to you get a guy who's an abject stud, there's no ambiguity. Because when you're bringing a guy like Skubal in there, it's okay, he is unquestionably either the number one or number two pitcher on his team. You can make a case for number one just because of his experience and the pelts on the wall. You bring in Mason Miller, McGill and Uribe are not going to blink an eye about getting moved around. So when you bring in someone that talented, there's no pecking order questions. And then also, there's no question that your team believes in you, and it puts the positive kind of pressure on yourself, where you give a damn kind of pressure.
1: Is there any fear of if they come here, they might not be the player that they were in their previous location? Because I do think of Josh Hader, and I can't remember exactly after he got traded, though. But I feel like he hasn't had a... strong career since he left Milwaukee.
2: He was good for a stretch in Houston. I believe that half of the season after he left, and then the next year he was
0: good. Yeah,
2: because
0: he was good enough because they moved off of their closer and he went out somewhere else. Okay. So, but again, relievers are very up and down.
2: It's volatile, to say the least.
1: Yeah, but I guess for like either of these guys, and I mean, I guess specifically Miller, because that's who you're hot on, like, if he comes here, are you worried that his performance could go down? Are you not concerned about that at all? It's just a change of the uniform.
2: Yeah, I wouldn't be concerned about it because the Brewers coaching staff, especially with pitching, is so good. It is renowned across the league. It's called the pitching lab that they send players to. And they have a history of fixing up old veterans, of rookies that flamed out that couldn't get the job done, or young guys, I shouldn't say, rookies. Everything they touch turns to gold, so I'm not worried about an elite pitching talent coming here and dropping off.
0: So I would say I'd rather have Skubal because I think he costs a little bit less. I think his impact is more as a starter, and you don't have, like, the reverse of, like, oh, you only get him for years, that you don't have to worry about paying him. Mm-hmm. You don't have to worry about future performance, and even if he's one prospect less, I would take him because rental is not always a bad thing, because if you're the Brewers, you don't want to be on the hook, like, to the point of, we can't, and Riley, I get it because I do this for my teams too, we can't in one side of our mouth say bullpen's super volatile, but not with the Brewers. Like, you know, so like McGill was way better last year.
2: That he was
0: up and down this year.
2: Abner was also better last year.
0: Because a lot of times with these pitching labs, and you know, every team has one. The Cubs are pretty good at it. A couple other teams are pretty good at it too. It's never really a full-time fix. It's more of like, we can squeeze out a little bit more out of the toothpaste more than, like, we've refilled it.
2: Maximize value.
0: Yeah, because I look at it more of, like, and the Brewers are good at this, and other teams are, too, that, yeah, we're going to get every last drop out of the toothpaste here, and then we'll let them walk and be someone else's problem. They're not in there reinventing or refilling the toothpaste.
1: Robin Madison says, I wish we could get Mason Miller, but the only way we get him is if we take Bogart and his horrible $175 million contract. Is that true?
2: I'd have to look at what
0: I would imagine
2: everyone's
0: that's probably
2: saying. I'm assuming that's one of the things the Padres are probably trying to do.
1: It's a lot of money for the Brewers.
0: Well, because, or you're going to have to give up more prospects.
1: Yeah.
0: Like, you could get a guy like that back, and then you give up less prospects, but then you're on the hook for this big.
2: Mm-hmm. Which the Brewers just don't seem, they'd give up another top 100 guy rather than.
0: But it's the same, both those things seem like the least likely thing of giving up even more for Miller or pulling back a contract. So I still think Skubal's the guy. Because here's the other part of it. I guess for both of them, and I don't know, the Cubs and Cardinals are close enough. I think the Cubs are closer than the Cardinals are, but I believe the Cubs are probably kicking the tires on both as well.
2: Probably.
0: Getting them doesn't put them on those teams, because you don't want to face any team, whether it's the Cubs or the Cardinals, in the wild card or in any other spot in the playoffs, no matter if you win the division or not, if they have Skubal.
2: That is very true.
0: So there's an acquisition cost of the other team doesn't get them.
2: I would be shocked. Yeah. And the thing is, the Dodgers have 9 top 100 prospects. They have plenty of depth and they have plenty of money.
0: That's the thing about the Dodgers, and we'll go to break on this, is so underrated. Is that they're really good at their job. They don't just spend money. Like, everyone goes, look at the Mets, they spend money. But look at the Dodgers, they're an unstoppable force because they're great, like the Brewers, at developing talent, and they spend money. Like, the Dodgers are, they're not what's wrong with baseball, they're what's right with baseball. Yep. Because they are running things in the farm system so efficiently they can go out and trade for people, and their owners give a damn about winning the World Series.
2: The Dodgers are the Brewers with unlimited money.
0: Right, which is what's right with baseball.
2: Like,
0: everyone would want their team to be the Dodgers.
1: But what's also wrong with it, too, with unlimited money?
0: Nobody's putting a cap on Antanasio. He's worth the team's worth $1 billion more.
1: Yeah.
0: I mean, and look, it's every team. Every team outside the Dodgers should be like, what the hell is going on? But even if you don't have unlimited money, Rusker Steakhouse in Middleton is a great place to go with the sizzle, swizzle, and swirl. Happy hour. Make sure to say hi to Lee and Kevin out there. Get yourself a steak sandwich during that sizzle, swizzle, and swirl happy hour. A great value there. Have an old-fashioned, maybe with some Dancing Goat distillery bourbon in there as well. So go see our good friends at Rusker Steakhouse in Middleton.
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0: or Mason Miller. That is our second Saturday Limited poll question, 844-770-3776. That's Carbo Stock and text line. This is more. Tarik Skubal, two-time AL Cy Young winner, 98 strikeouts and 82 innings pitched, 283 ERA. And Mason Miller, a .86 ERA, 25 saves, 78 strikeouts and 41 innings.
1: That was intentional, but yawn.
0: Yes, I know. But I wanted to give a little context to how good they are. And Molly, you know what's not boring? Bucks Plus.
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0: It Up, Milwaukee.
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1: Gotcha. 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
0: Yep.
1: This is the oral history of the 2000 to 2001 Milwaukee Bucks. 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
1: So I read a lot of things and they call it oral history, but it's written. This makes sense to call it oral history because it's like they're sharing it with you and you're hearing the words.
0: I don't know what oral history is. If I'm being honest, I can imagine.
1: What do you think it
0: is? I can imagine what oral history is, but...
1: I don't think it is. What do you think it is?
0: Couldn't tell you what it is. I mean, right. I heard you giggling in my ear. I don't, like, as I'm reading it, as I'm forgetting how to read, as I'm saying Pashki, and I'm like, it doesn't look like Pashki. Also, they spelled it wrong on this thing, I think, so...
1: It does not spelled what you think it is.
0: P-A-S, this is how they spell it. P-A-S-C-K-H-E. I think they mixed the H and the K around.
1: I think you're right. Oral history would be like... I view it as like verbal, like someone's telling you the history orally, verbally.
0: Sounds thrilling.
1: I mean, but like reading it, like when it's...
0: Jim Pashke's great, though, so I'm actually sure that this is an incredible
1: episode. But when they read it, like when I like, they're like, the oral history of Dazed and Confused, but it's written. And yeah. They're doing quotes, but I'm like, that's not an oral history. That is written down. Right. I'm reading it.
0: Right.
1: So that's all. I was just like, this is actually an oral history. They are speaking verbally. Mm-hmm. With that. So, my final answer, who are you taking? Scooble or Miller?
0: I mean, Riley's got me on this Mason Miller guy. Didn't even know who he was before now, but also there's a reason
1: That's good salesmanship there, Riley.
2: Hey, true. Thank you.
0: But there's also a reason I know who Tarik Scooble is because he's great. So, there's that part of it, too.
1: So, let me give you, like, I know you... If you are throwing more than one strikeout per inning, you're already pretty dang good. 41 innings pitched for Miller, 78 strikeouts. So he's almost striking out two batters per inning. So two out of three people he faces, he strikes out. And a .86 ERA means he's giving up, if he pitched nine innings, less than one run per game. Now, he only pitches one inning at a time. But, again, anything below three is good.
0: Mm-hmm.
1: Even for a closer, below two is good.
0: Well, so Scooble would be your starter, right?
2: Mm-hmm.
0: But you already have a starter with the Miz and who else?
2: Kyle Harrison, but again, also young, coming back off injury.
1: And probably passing his innings
2: 100%.
1: Pitch.
2: Yep.
0: What about McCullers?
2: He might have already taken that. McCullers. I read today from Adam McAlvey that he will be tried as a potential
1: starter.
2: Sounds
1: like he's on trial.
2: Well, that was probably the wrong phrasing of that. They will try to use him as a starter. They will experiment with him if necessary moving forward, but you're not counting on him to be a viable arm in the playoffs.
1: What about Sproat?
2: Sproat, yep. I'd be shocked if we don't see him in the playoffs unless he's part of a trade package. So I do think starting pitching depth. Gasser, yep. But potentially, ideally, I'd like to see him come out of the bullpen, but
1: you need another arm. You need a top of the rotation arm to pair with Miz.
2: It would be extremely helpful. Starting pitching depth is probably the Brewers' biggest area weakness.
0: So, like you said, there's no wrong answer.
1: There's no answer. And again, both these guys say we give a damn.
2: Mm-hmm.
0: So it's whoever is going to get the Brewers are going to get the best deal.
2: Best deal. Yeah.
0: Which and at this point, which one would that be?
2: I was doing some research. I threw it into ChatGPT and did it on the pro thinking. Level. So
1: He drained like Michigan for it. I want to hear the answer.
2: The entirety probably for this. So its best offer, which it believes this would be the best offer for the Brewers between Miller and Scooble. Brewers receive Tarik Scooble for however many months, and the Tigers receive Logan Henderson, who is currently the third starter in the rotation right now. Young, controllable talent. Infielder Jet Williams, he's in AAA right now.
1: The Mets, yep.
2: Yep, but kind of a log jam in the infield right now, especially with Joey Ortiz playing well, and he's injured right now. And then third baseman Andrew Fisher, who is one of the Brewers' top prospects, who has been raking in AA. Everywhere he goes, he hits home runs. He played for Team Italy in the World Baseball Classic. And that's the entire deal. Would the Tigers do that? I'm not sure. But as a Brewers fan, it would hurt, especially Andrew Fisher, seeing him go. Logan Henderson, you're not really fixing the depth part, but you're getting an infinitely better pitcher than Logan Henderson and Scooble.
0: That's like me saying, it sucks to see Matthew Golden go, but I'm going to get like Puka Nacua. Or, oh, I'm going to get Devonta. Yeah, I'm going to get Justin Jefferson in return.
2: Well, Logan Henderson, he could develop into a Freddie Peralta type pitcher for
1: again.
2: Years.
1: You're doing it. Could I get a yacht? Or this the box?
2: That's what I'm wired to think. But this would be an offer.
0: Yeah, that is called Stockholm Syndrome. The Brewers have done this to your brain.
1: Because honestly, like, you said a lot of names there, and, like, I got lost. You're really trying to, like, I've seen this before. I believe I saw options out there. Mason Miller might cost you five of your top 100 prospects. Or five prospects out of your top 20 prospects might cost you five of them.
2: Mm-hmm.
1: Skubal might cost you three. And if that's the difference, it's an easy decision. Four for Skubal might get a little bit tougher. So it's really, of your top prospects, out of a top 20 of them, how many are you willing to give
0: up?
1: Yeah,
0: but also if you're the Brewers and you're a Brewers fan, and you really believe that the Brewers are as good as they are at finding prospects and building them up, then who cares? What is three prospects? What's four prospects?
1: Right, because if you keep Jet Williams, then Jet Williams is playing. You know, you can move it around.
2: Jet Williams, you can get rid of. Jet Williams, I don't think.
1: But that's because you're not emotionally attached to him. You want the guy who's below Jet Williams on, like, the actual pecking order because he's hitting well at this exact moment, and you have, like, a history of liking him.
2: Yes, I am.
1: Like, can we all admit, and I do this too, I don't know who any of these people are in the minor leagues. Like, I get excited about guys for the Brewers and Cubs, and, like, I don't know. Sometimes you're right, you get excited by a guy and it works out, like PCA, and you get excited about other guys and they're bums. Like, you just don't know. Remember the Keston Hira?
2: I remember that was
0: back when I was like a part-timer here.
2: Everyone
0: just
2: was fired up about Keston. Yeah. He was going to be the next big thing.
0: Right. For sure.
2: Yeah. He flamed out.
1: Yeah, so.
0: I had a lot of sports centers where I had Keston Hira.
2: I had his autograph, actually. I was like, wow, I got this early. This is going to be the best.
1: Just dumped in the Goodwill bin?
2: Literally. Corey Ray was also an outfield prospect. Everyone thought he was awesome.
1: The Brewers had a guy, Pat Listache, when I was, like, I think 1997. won Rookie of the Year. And then was just a middle-of-the-road player the rest of his career. So that's why I am always, and I'll just go back to the simplest one. If you can bring in CeCe Sabathia, which is Skubal, you do it. Because nobody in Milwaukee gives a damn about Michael Brantley and Matt LaPorta, not Sam, who had, like, I was more for myself, like, had a good career with Cleveland, but nobody cares here. Like, he's a good player. LaPorta was a good player for the Indians.
0: Eric in Green Bay says Logan Henderson is just 24 years old and has an ERA of 2.54 through his first 13 games.
1: Yeah, but
2: which is pretty darn good, which is why the Tigers would need someone of that caliber who can start right away to replace Skubal.
1: Or you might have to, if you don't give up a guy of Henderson's, then you might have to give up four prospects.
2: Yeah, then you're giving up Madej and or Pena. I think if you're the Brewers, I could stomach a trade that doesn't involve Jesus Madej and Luis Peña.
1: What happens if you have to give up one of them? Does that make the difference between Miller and Skubal?
2: Mm. Yes. If you have to give up one of those, I'm picking the other.
1: Okay.
2: I'm picking the other.
1: All right. We'll continue this conversation on the other side, but we're going to give away some highlights right now. What caller am I doing?
2: Let's do... I'm trying to think. What's Tarik Skubal's number? I can't think of it off the top of my head. Give me caller 20.
1: Caller number 20, 844-770-3776. Caller number 20 wins a case of High Life, 844-770-3776.
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0: 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We are calling the show Molly and Gin. Is that
1: on
0: what we're
1: Thursdays,
0: doing on
1: yep,
0: Thursdays?
1: Thirsty Thursdays on Molly and Gin.
0: Yeah, we're going to go out and make a gin. It'll be gin with a little bit of tart because Molly's got a tart personality.
1: Okay, rude. Some would say sweet.
0: Some would say
1: some
0: tart.
1: Some would say that you're tart. Also, Molly and Gin sounds like a crazy Saturday night. Right?
0: Yeah.
1: I don't know if they mix well. That sounds like a crazy time.
0: I'll tell you what. If that was my Saturday night, I'm dead.
1: I'm dead by Monday. My God.
0: Molly and Gin, dead. This is where Raleigh pops in. You know what? I enjoy a good, you know, right after smoking a cigarette, I enjoy a good Molly and Gin.
1: That would be too much.
0: Raleigh, are you going to join us out to make some gin at Dancing Goat Distillery when we do the Gin Academy?
2: When are we going out there?
0: I don't know. Bo's got to tell us.
2: Hopefully. Depends on whether or not Big Papa allows me to go out there or if I'm stuck here.
1: I love that you're calling him Big Papa now,
0: yes.
1: Too.
0: The thing with Big Papa is, like, he claims he's a great producer, so, like, maybe he can just step in sometime.
1: He does say that. But
0: right.
1: Also.
0: But then, like, why doesn't he step in and let Raleigh come out and do more remotes with us?
1: Is
0: it
1: I don't
0: a lot
1: know.
0: Of talk? He's going to turn into me. Because, like, at one point, I was a great producer. Right now, I think I could

0: board up.
1: I think I can board up. So yeah, no. But I've also never been like a great producer because I'm kind of like, this is not what I want to do.
0: No, yeah, we're not a great producer. No.
1: Okay, that's rude. Also, that is what got me the show was because you wanted me as a producer.
0: You wanted
1: me to replace Strofe.
0: Yes, but then you wouldn't.
1: No, because I said, nah, I'm good.
0: Yeah, but it wasn't for your producing skills. It was because you're talented on the air. Just like Strofe. Strofe's a terrible producer, too.
1: Okay.
0: Riley's getting there.
1: Riley's good on air.
0: And Prime's goated. We've said this before. Prime, who's not a producer anymore, best producer at ESPN Wisconsin.
1: I wouldn't disagree. Ryan, he's a good producer.
2: He's next level.
1: Yeah.
0: Yeah.
1: Better than Jesse, too.
0: No, yeah. I mean, that wasn't even a thought. Riley's almost better than Jesse. So, I mean, like.
1: Yeah, that's true. Also, don't be hating on Riley so much. Why are you, like, attacking
0: Riley's
1: him?
0: Riley's brand new at it. I'm not hating on him. He's brand new.
2: We're working
0: he's
2: on
0: it. He's a babe in the woods as a producer. Not hating on him. You're just pointing out. I already put him in front of Jesse.
1: Yeah, but you would probably put me in front of Jesse as a producer, too.
0: Yeah, that's fair. Could you imagine if Jesse had to produce this show? He would not like it.
1: No,
0: he would have really hated the jokes we're making last segment.
1: I don't remember what those were, but I do remember going to Pottawatomie Sportsbook, and I'm looking forward to being out there in about a month or so, probably, for the fantasy football draft. And every game is more fun when you've got a little skin in the game. And at Pottawatomie Sportsbook, you're not just watching the action. You're literally a part of it because the screens are huge. 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

0: This is Molly and Jim. What do you do when your friend has a bad baby name? And I'm going to clear this up right now.
1: Okay,
0: it is not Matt Hamilton, who I got to see Matt today, and his lovely first wife, Jen, as he refers to her.
1: First wife, yes. Yeah. Don't say the baby's name.
0: Okay, I will not say the baby's name, because Matt can reveal that. Yes. So the baby's name is adorable.
1: Mm-hmm.
0: And so that part is like, this is not about Matt and his baby. I got to hold the baby boy for half an hour. So, and then they had to go off and do their thing. But I stopped by and saw the Hamiltons today. They're doing wonderful.
1: Good.
0: And I think Matt's going to be back sooner than later. But I guess I'm a baby whisperer because the little guy was just asleep in my arms the entire time. And classic, Molly, you're closer to this than I am. They're like, whenever we have guests over is when he sleeps the best.
1: Oh, yeah.
0: Yeah. Yep. And I was like, that's just life. Because as, like, I'm sure Tyson is better with your grandparents, with your parents, than he is with you. You know, like, they're always just better with someone else than they are with you. It's just the start of it.
1: Mm-hmm.
0: But it was funny. I just kind of broke back into, like, I had the left arm. I got to have the, I don't know if you had a baby carrying arm.
1: It's this one. The head is always on this side.
0: Yeah. So my left arm here, that's where I carry the baby. And
1: because then my husband is opposite. So whenever we would switch kids, it's like, oh my gosh, I can't. They're backwards.
0: Right. I can understand that. And then, Matt, it's funny, like trying to exchange the baby. Like I was basically chest
1: to
0: chest.
1: Yeah, because Matt's a lefty too.
0: Right. And I was like chest to chest with Matt. Because I'm like, I'm not going to be the one who drops your baby. So like, I'm just going to thrust this onto your chest and you take your baby. But that was one part of it. Then I just was like, realized halfway, like about 15 minutes in, I'm like, I'm just going left to right. Like just naturally, you just rock your body. I was like, I didn't even think about doing it. So you do kind of fall back into it. It is not around Matt's baby's name because it's an adorable name. So, but there are people you have with like weird names.
1: Okay, but say, the reason that this stemmed is because you asked me about if I have watched Quarterback Season 3 on Netflix. And I said, no, I have not. I'm on Season 2 because I'm behind. And one of the things that we talked about was having Baker Mayfield has interesting names for his kids. Maverick for the son and Kova.
0: Kova, I believe it's Kova because I'm not watching it. Like I'm watching it, but they just wrapped up. So I finished it and I haven't seen it in a couple of days. I think they call her Coco for short, which is cute. But Kova, like, what are we doing? I mean,
2: what's a Kova?
0: And she was like,
1: I'm looking for his kid's name right now to verify.
0: The mom was like, I like the sound that it made or something. Like, I don't think it carries a meaning. Coco's cute. Kova, again, because when you're doing baby names, and again, credit to Matt and his wife on this, when you learn a baby's name, it's going to be a very obvious, can be an adult name and a cute name for a baby. Molly's got that with her babies.
2: That's the thing. Like, how many parents not realize sometimes that you're naming a future adult as well? They're going to want to change their name.
0: Maverick's a tough
1: one. It is Kova. K-O-V-A.
0: I would have spelled it with a C, so even better. So,
2: wild.
1: She goes by Coco. That is her nickname.
0: Yep.
2: And where does that come from?
1: Co.
0: It's a family
1: K-O.
0: Name.
2: Okay.
1: Her middle name is cute. Jade.
0: Jade's a real name. Yes, go by Jade later.
1: Yeah, that's tough. I mean, I personally don't mind my name. I mean, I like my name. It is, like, whatever. But, like, if you absolutely hate your name, yeah, that sucks.
0: Yeah,
1: but at least you can change it.
0: Yeah, but how often
1: do people
0: do that?
1: My cousin went from being Ashley to...

0: Nora.
1: Really?
0: Yes. My cousin.
1: How did she pick Nora?
0: Well, okay. So I have a great grandma Nora.
1: Mm-hmm.
0: And so that's what we all say that she named herself after, but that's not why.
1: Okay.
0: She named it after something else. I just don't know what it is.
1: Nora Ephron, the great film writer?
0: Beats me. I don't freaking know. But the reason she changed from being Ashley was because she was like, I don't know if she was, I know she studied abroad like in Germany and stuff, but there was too many Ashleys in like her class or something when she was in college or like too many friends or something named Ashley. So she was like, I'm going to change my name. And I think she legally did it because she is like, she's like an ear doctor or something. So like, I think when you like look her up as a doctor, it comes up as Nora.
1: Okay.
0: So that is the only person that I know that has changed their name.
1: Here's the thing. It's harder.
0: I still call her Ashley. So it's,
1: you're the worst.
0: Ashley's still her name. Everybody in my family. Your name isn't Nora to me, but to like all of her friends, it's Nora.
1: No, and I get that. My brother, I still call Billy, and all of his friends call Bill.
0: Yeah,
1: And I don't even do it at all to be mean or anything. Like, yeah. It's not like a big brother thing. I just say, it's Billy. And then he's Uncle Billy to my daughters as well. But he's just Billy.
0: Yeah.
1: His wife doesn't call him Billy.
0: Yeah. But when it comes to, like, if somebody you know has, like, a horrible name for their kid, you act like you like it. You can't say anything.
1: No.
0: What are you going to say?
1: No, you can't. Because... I guess if it's got like a meaning to it, that's fine too. But like the Kova one is what stood out to me. I'm like, and then, so Baker wanted to name his son Maverick or Gunner. And his wife shot down Gunner immediately. And then
0: where is Baker Mayfield from?
1: I think he's an Oklahoma type, like in that area, Oklahoma, Texas area.
0: He's from Austin, Texas. Okay. So these names track.
1: Yes, yes. His name is Baker. And honestly, if your name is Baker, then having a kid named Maverick tracks a little bit more because Baker is an occupation.
2: Yeah, or even Gunner, from Baker to
0: Gunner's
2: Gunner.
0: Gunner's an occupation too, no?
2: Yeah. Like quarterback Gunner Stockton, just spelled with an A.
0: Who's Gunner Stockton?
1: Quarterback for Georgia.
2: Georgia.
0: Okay, see, Georgia made sense in my mind. It tracks.
1: Gunner is a name for a quarterback, but also if you don't end up being a quarterback...
0: Like, yeah, then what?
2: That's true.
0: You're just an accountant. I got to go to my accountant, Gunner.
1: Here's
0: what?
1: The thing. Not you're the same. Not an accountant if you're Gunner. Like, you might go by your middle name.
0: Yeah.
2: There are select few occupations.
1: But if your name is Gunner, I'm not saying you can't be. I'm just saying that your personality is just not going to be that of an accountant.
0: We're going to have the Gunners real pissed at us.
1: Gunner. Singular.
0: Yeah, yeah. The Gunner.
1: No, I just meant to, like, there's not a lot of Gunners out there.
0: No.
1: Gunner. Not a lot of, like, so I would love to know the craziest baby name you've heard. 844-770-37.
0: Jim. I'm just kidding.
1: Honestly, like, the one that made me crack up was I saw this on Hard Knocks was, like, Carl. Because you can't, there's no cute, so you just have this little baby Carl. Like, what are you going to nickname it? It was one of the coaches giving
0: this influencer, I'll wrap it up, but this influencer that I follow, her husband's name is Carl. Their first son's name is Carl Jr. Well, not like Carl.
2: Nice.
0: Carl Jr.
1: She's a hell of an influencer. Name her baby
0: He goes by CJ.
1: That's not bad.
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5: In an instant, an injury can change your plans, your paycheck, your peace of mind. But the bills don't stop. The calls don't stop. The worry won't stop. Experience and results matter. After 4 decades of fighting for injured people, we know how to win. Because you deserve respect, results, and to move forward. We fight for what's fair so you can get back to what matters most. Gruber Law Offices. One call, that's all.
6: Hey! Hey, it's

0: And then my mother passed away, and it's my only way to keep up with her friends and her extended family and the family that I have in England. Otherwise, I really would have no way of sort of keeping in touch with my mom and my grandmother's lives. So there's that, you know, element to it of connection. Coming up next, we're going to continue with your phone calls. So continue to chime in. 888-SAY-ESPN here. Mike, Bobby, everybody, be a little bit patient with me because we're up against it. But we are going to continue with this conversation. I'm surprised, Ian, that Lane Kiffin taking a couple months off of social media has inspired the world and inspired this conversation.
1: If you're just tuning in, his son Knox challenged him a few months back in May to just get off social media. You can't do it, Dad. It's impossible. You're addicted to it. And when you tell Lane Kiffin something like that, he's going to do it in spite, just to show you he can. And Greg Sankey, commissioner of the SEC, said, Knox should be sainted. Thank you so much for this, Knox. Knox, I'm going the opposite, because Lane Kiffin was great on social media, but he's quit. Can you?
0: Of it.
1: Yeah.
0: Yep. Yeah, so it depends how you look at it. It might be good for Lane. Healthy for Lane, not healthy for the rest of us that now don't get to consume him that way. Coming up next, more of your phone calls, 888-SAY-ESPN, right here on ESPN Radio.
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